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1: He takes off, goes to the tip. Instead of a swing, and that's going to fall. One hands it across, deep in the pocket, and that's going to be down. It's into the net, and we're headed to four sets. And we're tied at 10. Oh, doctor.
2: It's going to be a mad dash to 5 points. If you're on medication for anxiety, I recommend you take it. Ooh.
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2: It's an absolute rocket. Good gravy. An absolute missile. And that's down for a kill. She hits it over and one. Another opportunity. Middle of that puts it down. One away from forcing five. Sends that one into oblivion. And we are going to play five sets to figure out the state champion in Class C2.
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2: 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I am 107.9 The Bull Sports Director Joel Janicek. 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

0: 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Takema Herman, the home Tigers, coming in with a record of 12-12 on the season. The visiting North Bend Central Tigers come in at 9-13 overall. These two teams have played each other. They played back in the Northeast Nebraska Gene Growth Classic in Wisner back on September 5th. It was North Bend Central winning that game 2-0. So saw each other about a month ago in tournament play. But coming into tonight, the Takema Herman Tigers, they have lost three of their last five. Most recently a loss on the road at Pender this past Tuesday, then a loss to Raymond Central before that while picking up a couple wins over Beatrice and Arlington at that Raymond Central invite. For North Bend Central, it's been a tough stretch for the Tigers in orange. They did pick up a win over Cross County on Tuesday, but before that, that actually snapped a five-game losing skid. Went 0-2 at the Columbus Classic, losses to Orton Malcolm, and then back-to-back losses to Malcolm again in Bishop Newman, and went 1-3 at the David City Invite, a win over David City, but losses to Clarkson and Shelby Rising City. So North Bend Central entering tonight, having lost four of their last five. So both of these teams could certainly use a win here this evening to bolster their power points heading into conference tournament play next week. And then before you know it, it'll be postseason volleyball, which is kind of crazy. The volleyball regular season will end at around the 22nd of October. So things starting to wind down for sure. Other area volleyball action going on this evening. Clarkson is hosting Archangels Catholic. Alliance Decatur Northeast is hosting East Butler. West Point Beamer is entertaining Hardington Newcastle. Loganview Skinner-Snyder on the road at Syracuse tonight. Wisner Pilger playing host to Lutheran High Northeast. Oakland Craig is at Pender. Guardian Angel Central Catholic hosting Stanton. And Howells Dodge is hosting a triangular with Humphrey Lindsay and Laurel Concord Coleridge. We'll go ahead and take a peek at our starting lineups presented by First Community Bank of Beamer, Homer, Bancroft, and Fremont. First, for the visiting North Bend Central Tigers, Mia Beebe is a 5'9 senior. Avery Heitreder, a 5'8 junior. Hadley Karnatz, a 5'9 sophomore. Mackenzie Wiener is a 5'8 junior. Izzy Lycus, a 6-foot junior. Peyton Jacobson, a 5'11 junior. And the Tigers will rotate a couple of different liberos. Natalie Mimick is a 5'4 junior. And Caitlin Sullivan is a 5'1 junior. North Bend is coached by Amy Serup and assisted by Jenna Saulfield and Chloe Cranky. The starters are Tim Herman next on the Bowl.
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0: And the starters for the home team, Takema Herman Tigers. Brooklyn Olson is a senior. Emily Loftus, a freshman. Cassidy McGill is a junior. Callie Moore, a junior. Josie Broderson, a junior. Carson McGill, a junior. And the libero is Marin Paul, a sophomore. Takema Herman is coached by Kaylee Klein and is assisted by Sarah Schmidt, Bryn Schmidt, Anna Wakehouse, and Cammie Gregerson. This is a pink out night event here in Takema Herman. They recognized breast cancer victims and survivors before tonight's match. 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Takema Herman, in honor of this Pink Out event, wearing pink jersey tops here this evening. North Bend Central black jersey tops with orange lettering numbers, white trim. Takema Herman going with the pink jersey tops and the white lettering numbers and trim. With that, we'll let you know that we are just about ready for the start of this contest brought to you by Silver Chiropractic. 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
6: Let's go. Takema Herman Tigers, Brumman Disposal, and Brumman Country Disposal are proud to back the Tigers tonight and every game night.

0: Welcome back to Takema. Juliana Check with you. We are getting underway. Varsity volleyball, North Bend Central at Takema Herman. Tussle of the Tigers this evening. North Bend Central will serve left to right throughout the match, and Takema Herman will serve right to left. North Bend Central 9-13 on the season coming into tonight. Takema Herman at 12-12. Referees and officials checking lineups, making sure everybody's squared away and where they're supposed to be. And it looks like we might have an issue early here as North Bend Central head coach Amy Stirrup walking over to the scores table with her lineup escorted by one of the officials. Do want to thank all those joining us along tonight on 107.9 FM, KTICradio.com, the KTIC Radio mobile app, or maybe you're listening through a smart speaker like your Alexa or Google Play, maybe an Echo Dot. Two soup cans, an early long piece of string, Morse code, a transistor radio, two-way walkie-talkie, carrier pigeon. However you're getting us tonight, thanks for having us. Looks like we're squared away. Izzy Likas is going to rotate off the floor, and libero Caitlin Sullivan will rotate on for North Bend Central. Takema Herman will have the first serve tonight. It's going to be Josie Broderson serving it right to left. Serve is across. It's going to be Sullivan for North Bend Central. Karnatz sets right side for Heitritter. Heitritter is going to get that through a block and down. First point goes to North Bend Central. The Orange Tigers take a 1-0 advantage. Peyton Jacobson on to serve first for North Bend, serving left to right. Jacobson, a jump serve. Back row middle, it's Moore for Takema Herman. Now Broderson tipped across from Cassidy McGill. North Bend in play. It's going to be Karnatz, middle for Izzy Likas, dug up by Takema Herman. Pass goes left side for Brooklyn Olsen. Olsen into a block and out off North Bend Central. Point Takema Herman, and it's tied at one apiece here in set number one. Marin Paul now to serve, and she's going to go all the way to the left side, the left corner of the Takema Herman floor, the near side for us. Serve is across. North Bend in play. Karnatz sets left side for Mackenzie Wiener. And she really elevates, and that's down for a kill. Mackenzie Wiener listed at 5'8". Looked like that jump was at least 6'5". Every Heitritter with the serve for North Bend Central. She's going to push that out to the left. That's a service error. Point to Takema Herman, and it's tied back up at two apiece here early on in set number one. Emily Loftus, the freshman, now serving for Takema Herman, serving right to left. And she'll step into it, but not enough on it. Into the net, service error point, North Bend Central. Teams trade serving errors here, and North Bend back on top now, 3-2. Mackenzie Wiener now serving for North Bend Central. She has kind of that thigh brace or a thigh wrap on that right leg, just above the knee. North Bend Central back in play. It's Mackenzie Stanek now set. From Karnatz goes left side for Mia Beebe, and Beebe with the kill. 4-2 North Bend Central here in the first. Mackenzie Wiener remaining on the serve for North Bend. She'll go with the jump serve. Back row middle, it's Paul for Takema Herman. Cassie McGill sets left side for Carson McGill. Big swing, it's going to go out, last touch by North Bend. Point to Takema Herman, the Purple Tigers trailing the Orange Tigers 4-3 here in set one. Cassidy McGill back to serve for Takema Herman. She'll send it across. Back row middle, it's Natalie Mimic for North Bend Central. Karnatz sets left side for Beebe, goes with the tip. Takema Herman's going to send it over on the overpass. McKenna Miller, North Bend back in play. Karnatz for Wiener, bumps it across. to Kayma Herman with it. McGill sets right side for Callie Moore. That's Cassidy McGill to Callie Moore, who puts it across. And that's going to be hit up by Mackenzie Wiener for North Bend Central. Carnat sets left side for Beebe. Takes a little off and finds floor. Point North Bend Central. They go up 5-3 now in set number one. Izzy Likas serving for North Bend Central. And she'll go with the jump serve, angling it towards the left. It's received by Emily Loftus, back row right side for Takema Herman. And it's going to be passed by Cassie McGill and sent over by Callie Moore. North Bend in play. Carnats, a quick little dump over. And that's going to find floor at 6-3 North Bend Central here in the opening set. Likas again serving for North Bend. Likas, the jump serve left to right. Back row middle, it's Moore for Takema Herman. Cassie McGill sets middle for McKenna Miller. And Miller goes with a soft touch. That'll float it across, and it finds floor. Point to Takema Herman. North Bend still leads it 6-4. Takema Herman has the serve. And it's Carson McGill to serve. She'll right-hand it across. Back row right side, it's Sullivan for North Bend. Carnat sets middle for Jacobson. Big swing and a kill. Touch out off Takema Herman. 7-4 North Bend in set number one. Rotating on for North Bend Central is Ianna Baldwin, a junior. Baldwin, she'll go with the jump serve. Back row middle, it's Paul for Takema Herman. Cassie McGill is going to set left side for Brooklyn Olson. Dug up by Wiener for North Bend. Carnat sets left side for Beebe off a block and out off Takema Herman. North Bend goes up 8-4 now in the opening set. Baldwin again to serve for North Bend Central, serving left to right. Jump serve. It's going to be received by Loftus. Now Cassie McGill, left side for McKenna Miller. North Bend in play. Carnats to Jacobson into a block. And right back at Jacobson, and she's going to get whistled for a lift on the second hit, on the return hit off the block. That'll be a point to Kayma Herman. North Bend Central leads at 8-5. It's Callie Moore serving for Takema Herman. She'll just step into it, right-handed across. Too much on it that time. Service error point, North Bend Central. The Orange Tigers go up 9-5.
1: 9-5.
0: RIP Dolly. Mia Beebe serving now for North Bend Central. Across, a left to right. It's Moore back row right side for Takema Herman. Now Cassie McGill sets middle for Loftus. North Bend Central played. Carnats goes left side for Mackenzie Wiener. Sliding dig there by Marin Paul. Cassie McGill sets backwards for Loftus. They might get her with, I would say, we'll get a, I thought maybe it was going to be two hits, perhaps a lift on the set, but instead it's going to be a net violation against the Takema Herman. Either way, point North Bend Central. They go up 10-5. BB again on the serve. Back right side, it's Moore for Takema Herman. Cassie McGill sets middle for Loftus, who tips it across. Diving was Sullivan, then Carnats, and Wiener puts it across. Kind of a joust at the net there. It's two-hand tipped down by Emily Loftus of Takema Herman. She'll score the point for the Purple Tigers. North Bend leading 10-6 here in set one. Takema Herman has the serve. Back to Josie Browderson. She'll right-hand it across. Low line drive serve. Mackenzie Wiener over in one of the overpass. Tipped over by Loftus. North Bend Central back to play.

able to return. Point to Kama Herman. They trail 10-7. Broderson again on the serve. It's Mackenzie Wiener back row left side for North Bend. Beebe over to the right for Heitritter, who sends it across to Kama Herman. Cassie McGill sets left side for Brooklyn Olson. North Bend Central over in three. The big swing back row from Mia Beebe is going to go long. And Takema Herman has scored three in a row. They've cut their deficit to two, trailing 10-8 here in the first set. Josie Broderson again serving for Takema Herman. Right down the pipe, it's Sullivan for North Bend. Carnat sets left side for Mackenzie Wiener. She'll slap it across. Cassie McGill, now to Moore for Takema Herman. Left side for Olson. Sprinting to her right was Mia Beebe. She dives, can't keep it in play, though, out of North Bend Central. And Takema Herman has scored four in a row, and they have cut it to a 10-9 deficit here in the first set. Broderson again to serve for Takema Herman. Broderson, right hands it across, back row. North Bend Central. Carnett's Jacobson into a block, and that's a block point. Loftus, and Takema Herman has scored five in a row, and we are now tied at 10 apiece here in set one. Takema Herman trailed 8-4 and then 10-5, and they have come back to tie it at 10 apiece. Broderson again to serve. Back row left side, Mackenzie Wiener for North Bend. Carnat sets it for Wiener left side. Back swing and a kill. Oh, it's going to be called long. I thought maybe a touch in the back row, but it looked like a swing and a miss. And so that's now six in a row for Takema Herman. And the Purple Tigers have now come back to take a lead, 11-10 here in the first. Broderson again on the serve. Mackenzie Wiener for North Bend. Carnats sets middle for Jacobson. Goes with the tip. It's Olson. Okay, see who that was. Oh, to Paul and then tipped across. North Bend back in play. Carnats left side. Mackenzie Wiener. That's going to get through a block and down. And North Bend finally breaks up that Takema Herman scoring run. And Tigers tied at 11 apiece here in the first. The Orange Tigers, I should say. Peyton Jacobson serving for North Bend. Back on the left side, it's Paul for Takema Herman. Cassie McGill. Overpass, Heitritter tried to tip it over on the joust, but she's stuffed by the net. And North Bend doesn't return. It's 12-11, Takema Herman. We're about halfway through the opening set here. University Volleyball in Takema. Serve received by Mackenzie Wiener for North Bend. Carnets back sets to Lycus on the slide play in the middle. Takema Herman in play. Carson McGill, big swing into a block. Now Cassie McGill sets it over. Beebe for North Bend. Carnets left side. Mackenzie Wiener pops it off the net. And it looked like that did just kind of on the return block. It grazed the North Bend Central player. And Takema Herman now up 13-11 here. First set. Serve across from Marin Paltz. Mia Beebe back row middle for North Bend. Carnett sets right side for Heitritter into a block. Tigers, the Orange Tigers, North Bend Central off the block. Mackenzie Wiener, big swing, and that's going to find floor. And North Bend Central cuts it back to within one now, trailing 13-12 here in the first. Every Heitritter back on to serve for North Bend. Jump serve. Is across right down the middle. It's Marin Paul for Takema Herman. Now Cassidy McGill. And bumped across by Loftus. Heitritter for North Bend. Carnats middle for Lycus. Big swing. Dug up by Broderson. Cassie McGill and sent over by Paul. Heitritter for North Bend. Carnats sets across court left side. Mackenzie Wiener just floats it across. Diving pancake attempt from Broderson. Won't get there. And North Bend scores two in a row to tie it at 13 apiece here in the first. Good match so far here in set number one. I thought maybe when Takema Herman was going on the run there that Amy Stirrup of North Bend Central was going to call a timeout. She stood up and came to the side of the floor, but she let North Bend play through it. Service error there for North Bend Central. Point Takema Herman. The Purple Tigers back up 14-13. Loftus serving for Takema Herman. North Bend Central, it's going to be set over by Mackenzie Wiener. Takema Herman in play. Cassie McGill passes middle

0: That was middle for Callie Moore. Moore sends it long. And that'll be a point North Bend Central. It's tied at 14 here in set number one. Mackenzie Wiener back on to serve for North Bend, serving left to right, tied at 14. Jump serve, low line drive serve, clears and edits. Loftus for Takema Herman. Cassie McGill sets middle for Callie Moore. Lift is going to be called against North Bend. Point Takema Herman. And Takema Herman, the first of 15. They go up 15-14 in the first set. Cassidy McGill now serving for Takema Herman, serving right to left. Back to right side, Mackenzie Wiener for North Bend. Karnatz, quick set attack, sliding as Marin Paul on the dig. Cassidy McGill, now Carson McGill back bumps it over. For North Bend, it's Mackenzie Stanek. To Karnatz, middle for Lycus, and Lycus throw a block and down with the kill. 15 all here in the first set. And Izzy Lycus back in the rotation to serve. Jump serve, sends it over, pulls it to her left, though, service error, and point to Kama Herman. They go back up 16-15. Carson McGill now serving for Takema Herman. She'll right-handed across, back from middle, it's BB for North Bend. Karnatz sets for BB, left side, big swing, hit up by Carson McGill for Takema Herman. Cassidy McGill sets middle for McKenna Miller, sliding. North Bend, Karnatz middle, Jacobson. Now Miller back over, now Mackenzie Wiener to Karnatz for North Bend to Mia Beebe. Pulls it down the left side. That's going to stay in. Kill for Mia Beebe. 16 apiece in set one. Excuse me. Ianna Baldwin back on to serve for North Bend. In the first set. Baldwin sends it across. Paul back row middle for Takema Herman. Cassidy McGill sets middle for Miller. North Bend with it in play. It's going to be Mackenzie Wiener right side to Sullivan. Back to Wiener, sends it across. And now Takema Herman on the return pass is going to angle it out to the left. It's going to go out off Takema Herman. Point North Bend Central. They go back up 17-16 here in set one. Baldwin to serve again. Jump serve, back row middle. Marin Paul for Takema Herman. Cassidy McGill sets left side for Olson. Dug up by Mackenzie Wiener for North Bend. Karnatz left side for Beebe, tips it across. It's going to go more for Takema Herman. Cassie McGill to Paul, bumps it over. Diving as Mackenzie Wiener gets there. Baldwin back sets right side for Heitritter. Takema Herman with it. Cassie McGill right side for Moore. Off a block, it's Sullivan for North Bend. Now Wiener back bumped over by Beebe. Cassie McGill hits it going backwards. Paul saves it. And back bumped across by Loftus for Takema Herman. Jacobson for North Bend. Baldwin middle. Jacobson big dig. It's, ooh, big swing there. It's going to be scored by North Bend Central. I was trying to catch a number if that was that Moore at the net for Takema Herman. Tried to tip it across, but it goes into the net. Point North Bend Central. They go up now 18-16 here in the first. Baldwin, jump serve for North Bend. And two Takema Herman Tigers collide with each other. Simultaneous hit goes to the back wall. Service ace. Point North Bend, they now lead 19-16 here in set one. We have a timeout on the floor for Takema Herman. 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

0: North Bend Central now leads Sakima Herman 19-16, getting late in the first set. Baldwin, the big serve, and Sakima Herman had a bad receive. It was going near the Sakima Herman bench. Brooklyn Olsen kept it in play somehow, leaning over her own benchmates, kept it in play, but Sakima Herman not able to return. Service ace point North Bend Central. They go up 20-16 now. That serve received by Moore for Sakima Herman. Cassie McGill, left side for McKenna Miller, sends it across. Baldwin, middle to Jacobson for North Bend. Now joust at the net. And that is going to be won by Sakima Herman. North Bend 20, Sakima Herman 17, late in the first set. And it looks like it's going to be Aisley Walpole, the junior, rotating on to serve. Both teams only have one senior on the varsity roster. For Sakima Herman, that's Brooklyn Olsen. And for North Bend Central, that's Mia Beebe. Beebe receives a serve. Karnatz sets right side for Beebe. Big swing on the slide. Sakima Herman with it. Cassie McGill to Olsen sends it over. Now Wiener for North Bend. Karnatz middle for Jacobson. Big dig by Paul for Sakima Herman. Cassie McGill right side for Miller. Miller into a block, and it's going to stay on the Sakima Herman side point, North Bend Central. Block point for that left side of the Tiger defensive net. Looked like Heitritter. Yeah, Heitritter and I believe Mackenzie Wiener. Mia Beebe serving for North Bend. Back row middle received by Paul for Sakima Herman. Cassidy McGill sets left side for Olsen, punches it across. It's Beebe for North Bend. Karnatz left side for Mackenzie Wiener, pushes it down left side. That'll be whistled in. Point North Bend Central. They go up now 22-17 here in the first set. Mia Beebe on the serve for North Bend, serving left to right. Jump serve. Back row right side, it's Callie Moore for Cassidy McGill, left side. For Loftus into a block. Tigers get it over on three. Kind of a ricochet. Bang, bang, bang hits, but they do get it across. North Bend back in play. Karnatz middle for Jacobson. Jacobson into a block right back at her. She tips it, pushes it, drifting left side, and that'll fall. That's a heads-up play. A good reaction by Peyton Jacobson, who's blocked right back at her. She gets her right hand up and pushes it just far enough to where there was not a Sakima Herman Tiger standing. Mia Beebe on the serve. It's Paul for Sakima Herman. Cassidy McGill, left side. For Loftus, and right at Caitlin Sullivan. Sullivan battles it off, but it's out off North Bend Central. Point to Sakima Herman. Score late in the first set, North Bend 23, Sakima Herman 18. Josie Broderson serving for Sakima Herman. Across right to left, back on left side, Mackenzie Wiener for North Bend. Karnatz back sets right side for Heitritter. Diving dig there from Moore of Sakima Herman. Now set left side for Brooklyn Olsen into the net. Point North Bend Central, and North Bend is at set point of 24-18 here in the first. Peyton Jacobson serving set point for North Bend. Jump serve. Sends it over. Back row middle. It's Loftus for Sakima Herman. Cassidy McGill sets it back for Loftus in the middle. Goes to the tip. It's Lycus. Now Jacobson bumped over by Heitritter for North Bend. Moore for Sakima Herman. Cassidy McGill left side for Olsen. Olsen into the net. And that's going to be four hits against Sakima Herman. So North Bend Central wins the first set by a score of 25-18. Again, your score in set one. North Bend Central 25, Sakima Herman 18. We'll take a break, come back with the second set. 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

0: Takema Herman scores the first point to start the second set. North Bend had the serve. It was a receive by Moore, and then Cassie McGill, a quick tip over to go up 1-0 for Takema Herman. North Bend in play now. Carnett's left side to Mackenzie Wiener. That's going to be touched out of bounds off Takema Herman, and we're tied back up at one apiece early in the second set. Again, North Bend Central winners in the first set this evening by a score of 25-18. And North Bend is going to go with a quick rotation change here. Heitreder is going to rotate out. Mackenzie Stanick, the 5'3 freshman, rotating on to serve. Stanick, a jump serve, sends it over. Back on right side, it's Loftus for Takema Herman. Cassidy McGill sets left side for Carson McGill. Hit it by BB for North Bend. Carnett's left side for Mackenzie Wiener. Not a great pass, though. Mackenzie Wiener into the officiating stand there. It's going to be out off North Bend point. Takema Herman. Purple Tigers go up 2-1 here early on in set number two. Emily Loftus serving for Takema Herman. Back on right side, Mackenzie Wiener for North Bend. Carnatz left side for Izzy Likas. Likas into the net. Four hits called on North Bend. Takema Herman goes up 3-1 here in set number two. Loftus again with the serve. She'll walk into it with right hand. That's into the net. Service error. Point North Bend. It's a game of Herman currently leading 3-2 in the second set. Mackenzie Wiener on to serve for North Bend Central. Jump serve right down the pipe. Marin Paul receives back row middle for Takema Herman. Tip over by Cassidy McGill, but it's a mimic to Carnatz. To Likas across for North Bend. Now Takema Herman. Takema Herman in play. It's going to be, nope, they're going to, well, was that in? It was hit into a block, and that'll be called in. Point Takema Herman. Takema Herman up 4-2 in set number two. On the serve received by BB for North Bend. Carnett's back sets right side for Likas. Goes with a tip and finds floor. Heads up play by Izzy Likas to take a little off. Point North Bend Central. Cut it to 4-3. Izzy Likas now serving for the Tigers. That does clear the net. Loftus for Takema Herman. Cassidy McGill, that was pretty close to the net. She tried to lean away from it and tip it, but she's going to end up getting called for going into the net. So net violation, point North Bend Central. It's tied at four apiece here in the second set. Likas, jump serve across left to right. That's going to go long, though. Too much on it. Service error, point Takema Herman. Purple Tigers go up 5-4 in the second set. North Bend winners in the first set, 25-18. Carson McGill serving for Takema Herman. Back on right side, it's Sullivan. For North Bend Central to Carnatz, middle for Jacobson. Jacobson into the net, and it's 6-4 to Takema Herman. Carson McGill serving again for Takema Herman. Right hands it across. Back of middle. Mackenzie Wiener hits it going backwards. Sullivan saves it. Mackenzie Wiener, the big back bump across. Loftus for Takema Herman. Cassidy McGill in the middle for McKenna Miller. Tigers, Carnatz, middle, Jacobson. Now Takema Herman with it. Loftus left side for Olsen. Olsen on the side. That was Carnatz. Got a piece of it. It's going to fall on North Bend Central side. And Takema Herman now leading 7-4 here in set number two. Carson McGill again with the serve. Back row middle. It's Stanick. Stanick goes down for it, but she's going to knuckle it into the bleachers. Service ace. And Takema Herman now leads 8-4 here in the second set. Carson McGill for Takema Herman. Left side, it's BB for North Bend. Carnett sets it for BB left side. Big swing and a kill. Grazes the net but finds floor on the Takema Herman side. North Bend trailing by three, down 8-5 here in the second. Anna Baldwin back on to serve for North Bend Central. Baldwin. Sends it across, back row middle. It's Loftus for Takema Herman. Cassidy McGill left side. Olsen off her back foot. But Sullivan, it was a little tall. She goes up for it, gets a hand on it, sends it backwards. And that's out of North Bend. Point to Kayma Herman. And now to Kayma Herman leading 9-5 here in the second. Ainsley Walpole back on to serve for Kayma Herman, the junior. She'll hammer it across. It's Sullivan for North Bend. Stanek, Karnatz back sets right side for Beebe. Beebe hits it long. And Kayma Herman's going to double up North Bend Central here. The Purple Tigers leading the Orange Tigers 10-5. Two-fifths of the way through the second set. Walpole again with the serve. It's Sullivan for North Bend. Karnatz left side for Heitritter. Off the net. Olsen to Cassie McGill. Miller sends it across to North Bend with it now. It's going to go BB Karnatz right side. Heitritter and Heitritter. And he's going to find placement for that one. Point North Bend Central. That one landing on the back right corner of the Kayma Herman defensive floor. North Bend trailing 10-6. Mia Beebe serving for North Bend Central. Across, left to right. Back row, right side. It's more for Kayma Herman. Cassidy McGill setting left side for Loftus. And Loftus gets the kill. Kayma Herman leading 11-6. Josie Broderson back on to serve. Do you think Josie Broderson loves or hates the song Your Love by The Outfield? That's the one that goes, Josie's on a vacation far away. Serve is across. It's going to go Sullivan for North Bend Central. Karnatz to Jacobson into a block. Sullivan off the block. Karnatz left side. Mackenzie Wiener. Kayma Herman with it. Cassidy McGill left side for Olsen. North Bend back with it. BB right side. The Heitritter sends it over. Moore for Kayma Herman. Cassidy McGill on the slide play. Right side for Loftus. Hit up by Sullivan for North Bend Central. BB. Mackenzie Wiener back bumps it across. Loftus for Kayma Herman. Cassie McGill sets left side. Olsen, is that into a net or is that into the net or into a block? That's going to be called into the net. So out off the net. So point North Bend Central. Kayma Herman was begging for a touch call against North Bend. They're not going to get it. Point North Bend. North Bend trailing 11-7. Serving for North Bend Central, Natalie Mimick. Serve is across, and Tigers not able. The Kayma Herman Tigers not able to return in three. Service ace, point North Bend Central. And North Bend to within three now, trailing 11-8 here in the second. North Bend won the first set tonight by a score of 25-18. Natalie Mimick again serving for North Bend Central. Angling to her left, but it stays in between the lines. Marin Paul. And Cassie McGill bumps it over for Kayma Herman. Beebe for North Bend. Karnatz. Middle. Izzy Likas, a big swing. Paul with the dig. In one on the overpass. Heitritter returns it. For North Bend Central. Kayma Herman. Cassie McGill. Middle. For Loftus. Loftus sends it deep, and it's going to be touched off North Bend Central. Point Kayma Herman. They go up 12-8. 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Good evening. It's about 8:03 on our Thursday night. Joel Janacek with you. Thank you so much for having us along for varsity volleyball into Kayma, Nebraska tonight. Marin Paul on the serve for Kayma Herman. Mackenzie Wiener for North Bend. Karnatz for Wiener, left side. Hit up by Moore on the overpass. Wiener to Karnatz, back sets, right side. Heitritter goes to the tip into a block. Heitritter off the block, gets it over in one. Returned in one by Carson McGill for Kayma Herman. North Bend back with it. Karnatz in the middle for Izzy Likas, and Likas with the kill. North Bend again back to within three, trailing 12-9. About halfway through this second set here in Kayma. Mackenzie Stanek serving for North Bend. She'll toss up a jump serve. Back row middle. Paul comes up to it for Kayma Herman. Cassidy McGill left side of Carson McGill into a block. Kayma Herman off the block. Loftus to Carson McGill. North Bend. Kind of a bang-bang play. Karnatz sends it over. Kayma Herman back with it. Carson McGill. Now Stanek to Karnatz. Set over by Beebe. to Kaber Herman. Loftus sends it across. North Bend with it. Karnatz middle for Lycus into a block. Lycus sets it back over. Cassie McGill for Tekema Herman. Paul to Cassidy McGill sends it over. Beebe for North Bend. Karnatz left side. Mackenzie Wiener big swing. Hit up by Moore for Tekema Herman. Cassidy McGill sets up side. Carson McGill dug up by Beebe. Karnatz left side. Mackenzie Wiener punches it across. Moore to Broderson punches it across. North Bend. Karnatz middle for Lycus. Hit up by Tekema Herman. Cassidy McGill back shots right side on the slide for Loftus. It's Stanek sent over by Karnatz. Tekema Herman, Cassie McGill to Carson. Hit it by Mimic. Karnatz, middle. Izzy Lycus. Lycus ends the rally. Back swing and a kill. Izzy Lycus in North Bend Central. North Bend cutting it to two now, down 12-10 here in the second. Jaws tired after that rally. On the serve, it's Stanek. Tekema Herman, Cassidy McGill sets left side for Carson McGill, who's going to get that through a block and down to the North Bend side point. Tekema Herman. Purple Tigers go up 13-10 in the second set. Emily Loftus serving for Tekema Herman. She'll right-handed across. Back row middle to Mimic for North Bend. Karnatz left side for Izzy Lycus. And North Bend begging for a touch. The back judge called out, did not call a touch, but both officials at the net reverse it and say there was a touch. Out off to Kama Herman, point North Bend Central. So North Bend to within two, down 13-11 in the second. Mackenzie Wiener serving for North Bend. Jump serve is across, low line drive serve. Loftus into the net. Cassie McGill plays it off the net. Now Moore gets it across. North Bend, Karnatz, left side for Beebe. Beebe, soft touch. Diving is Paul. Carson McGill, it's going to be out. And North Bend Central back to within one, trailing 13-12 here in the second set. Mackenzie Wiener puts the mustard on that one. Let service ace clips the top of the net on the right side. It was kind of redirected after hitting the net. Looked like that was going to go out. Hits the net, redirected, clears it, falls. Let serve in the service ace. We're tied at 13. Mackenzie Wiener on the serve again. It's Broderson. Now Loftus. And Moore sends it over. Tekema Herman. Quick dump down for North Bend Central's Hadley Karnatz. Karnatz, the right-handed slam dunk, throws it down. North Bend up 14-13. Now in the second set, they've come from behind down as many as five. Tekema Herman calls a timeout. 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

0: North Bend Central has come from behind to take a 14-13 lead over Takema Herman. You're starting to get late in the second set. As we return to play, Takema Herman unable to return to serve. And North Bend now the first. We are three-fifths of the way through the second set. Mackenzie Wiener serving for North Bend. Back row middle, it's Paul for Takema Herman. Cassidy McGill sets left side for Carson McGill into a block. Combo of Karnatz and Likas with the block, but it's going to fall on the North Bend Central side. Point Takema Herman. Takema Herman now trailing 15-14 in the second. That is going to be Cassidy McGill serving for Takema Herman. Back row left side, it's BB for North Bend. Karnatz right side for Likas, and Izzy Likas, the big swing of the kill. 16-14, North Bend Central. And Likas now on to serve. Jump serve. Back row right side for Takema Herman. Loftus. Cassie to McGill to Carson. McGill left side sends it over. BB for North Bend. Karnat sets it for BB to the left. It'll be called into the net. So four hits on North Bend Central. Point to Kama Herman. And to Kama Herman back to within one, trailing 16-15 here in set number two. North Bend Central winners in the first set, 25-18. Carson McGill with the serve for Kama Herman. Mackenzie Wiener back to right side for North Bend. Karnatz middle for Jacobson. Jacobson off the Kama Herman block and point North Bend Central. Orange Tigers go back up 17-15 here in set number two. Ianna Baldwin back on to serve for North Bend. Ianna Baldwin, the jump serve. It's Marin Paul back up middle for Takema Herman. Olsen passes middle and back bumped over by Cassidy McGill. Jacobson now for North Bend. Baldwin left side for Mia Beebe. Beebe into a block and it's going to go back on the North Bend Central side. Block point for Takema Herman in the middle of the net. North Bend 17, Takema Herman 16. Set number two. Aisley Walpole back on. Now serving for Takema Herman. Serving right to left this match. Walpole just clears the net. BB back or right side for North Bend. Karnatz sets middle for Jacobson. Tips it across. It's Olsen for Takema Herman. Cassidy McGill sets it for Olsen. Olsen hits it long. Hitting error, point North Bend Central. North Bend up 18-16 in the second set. Mia Beebe serving for North Bend. Jump serve. Back on right side, it's Moore for Takema Herman. Cassidy McGill sets left side for Olsen. Karnatz for North Bend. Beebe sets it left side for Mackenzie Wiener. And that's going to go off a Takema Herman block. That's a kill for Mackenzie Wiener. North Bend up now 19-16 in the second set. Mia Beebe, who, by the way, I'm told, is distant relation to Green Bay Packers Super Bowl winning wide receiver and pride of Shattern State College, Don Beebe. Paul for Takema Herman. Cassie McGill bumps it over. Jacobson for North Bend. Karnatz resets for Jacobson in the middle. But Paul, what a dig. Olsen keeps it in play, but a misfire on the back bump from Cassie McGill, and Takema Herman cannot return it. Don Beebe played wide receiver for the Buffalo Bills on each of the four consecutive Super Bowl losing teams. The stretch of Buffalo Bills teams that went to four straight Super Bowls and lost four straight Super Bowls. But then Don Beebe did win a Super Bowl with the Green Bay Packers with Super Bowl 31 over the Patriots. North Bend Central in play. Tigers somehow get it over in three. What a series of events there. Takema Herman with it, bumped over by Olsen. Now Beebe for North Bend. Karnatz left side, Mackenzie Wiener into a block. It's going to be down on the North Bend side. Rally won there by Takema Herman. And Don Beebe played his college ball at Shattern State, and I believe they named either the stadium or the field after him. One of the fastest guys to ever play in the NFL. And again, I was told by a reliable source that Mia Beebe is distant relation to Don Beebe. Pretty cool. Mia Beebe receives a serve that time. Karnatz sets middle for Jacobson. And Jacobson with the kill, and that one is sent to the back wall off Takema Herman. North Bend now four away from taking a 2-0 advantage here in the match. North Bend leading 21-17 late in the second set. Natalie Mimick Now serving for North Bend Central as she rotates back on the floor. Mimic, right hands across, back row middle. It's Loftus for Takema Herman. Cassidy McGill left side to Olsen, tips it over. Likas returns it in one. Cassidy McGill for Takema Herman. Loftus, now Mimic for North Bend. Karnatz middle for Likas, big swing. And up by Broderson for Takema Herman. Cassidy McGill to Loftus. Now Mimic to Karnatz to Heitritter. North Bend gets it across. Cassidy McGill middle for Loftus. It's Wiener for North Bend. Karnatz on a quick set attack up to a Cassidy McGill for Takema Herman. Broderson, Marin Paul bumps it across. Beebe for North Bend Central. Karnatz sets cross court left side. Mackenzie Wiener. And that's going to go off a Takema Herman block, and it's going to fall on the Takema Herman side for the kill. Point North Bend Central. They lead 22-17. Takema Herman takes another timeout. It's varsity volleyball on 107.9 The Bull.
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0: Carnats for North Bend Central sets left side for Mackenzie Wiener. Mackenzie Wiener, another big kill, and North Bend Central now leading 23-17 over Takema Herman late in this second set. North Bend 2 points away from going up 2-0 in this match. Mimic again with the serve. Back or left side, it's Paul for Takema Herman. Cassidy McGill sets middle for Loftus. Carnats for North Bend. Beebe to Heitritter. And that's off Takema Herman and out. And North Bend Central now at set point, leading 24-17 here in the second. Natalie Mimic serving for North Bend Central. And Mimic right hands it over. Back row middle, it's Loftus for Takema Herman. Cassidy McGill. Takema Herman on the scramble. Bumped across by Olsen. Beebe for North Bend. Carnats middle is Elikas. Big swing dug up by Paul. Cassidy McGill left side for Olsen. Into a block. And that's going to be a block point. North Bend Central. And North Bend wins the second set 25-17. North Bend Central leads the match 2-0, 25-18, 25-17. Scores of the first two sets in favor of the Tigers in orange. We'll take a break, come back with set number three. 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

0: And welcome back to Takema, where North Bend Central now leads the match over Takema Herdman by scores of 25-18 and 25-17. North Bend Central up two sets to none. We'll take one more quick break. They played a little game here in between sets, so still kind of cleaning that up. We'll take one more quick break. Come back with the third set next on the Bowl.
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And of course, as I take a break, they almost immediately return to play here. North Bend Central leading Takema Herman 2-1 early on in set number three. North Bend leading the match 2-0. Takema Herman has the serve. Marin Paul serving right to left. Back row middle, it's BB for North Bend. Carnat sets middle for Likas. Dug up by Paul for Takema Herman. Carson McGill bumps it across. It's Mimic for North Bend. Carnat sets cross court left side. Mackenzie Wiener. And that's going to be into it. Takema Herman block, but out of bounds. Point North Bend Central. North Bend goes up 3-1 here in set number three. Avery Heitritter serving for North Bend Central. Jump serve across left to right. Back row middle. Paul for Takema Herman. Cassidy McGill sets middle for Loftus. Heitritter lets that go. I think she thought she had BB behind her. BB thought Heitritter was going to get it. BB wasn't in position. So that's going to be in for a kill. Point Takema Herman. And Takema Herman within one down 3-2 here in set number three. Emily Loftus serving for Takema Herman, serving right to left.

0: Again, it is Pink Night for Breast Cancer Awareness here at Takema. The Takema Herman volleyball team wearing pink jerseys. And they had that is going to be a point North Bend Central as they had recognition of breast cancer survivors, victims, and current patients before the match. And here between sets 2 and 3, they had a little game with a little like pink fuzzy balls closest to the target type situation, throwing them onto the floor. Big swing by BB into a block. Cassidy McGill was there, but it's not off to Kama Herman. And North Bend Central quickly to 5. Orange Tigers up 5-2 here in set 3. First set 25-18, and the second 25-17. Mackenzie Wiener with the serve. Baron Paul to it for Takema Herman. Cassidy McGill middle for Callie Moore. It's going to be hit up by Stanek for North Bend. Carnats quickly across. Cassidy McGill for Takema Herman. Left side for Carson. Stanek hits it going backwards. Stanek hits it across. Cassidy McGill middle for Takema Herman. Moore off her back foot. Floats it left side of the North Bend Central defensive floor. North Bend didn't have anybody there. That's down point Takema Herman. North Bend leading 5-3 here in set 3. Cassidy McGill serving for Takema Herman. Back on right side, it's Mackenzie Wiener. Now Carnats. Nope, not a good serve received there. It's going to go off the net, and North Bend Central not able to return. Service ace. And Takema Herman back to it, then one, trailing 5-4 here in set 3. Cassidy McGill serving right to left for Takema Herman. Back on left side, BB for North Bend. Quick tip over by Carnats. They got somebody for the net. Who'd they get? It's going to be still waiting for the indication. Against Takema Herman, point North Bend Central. North Bend up 6-4 here in set 3. Izzy Likas serving for North Bend. Across left to right, it's Loftus back on middle for Takema Herman. Now Cassidy McGill. McKenna Miller, and Miller's going to push that out to her right, hitting error. Point North Bend Central. North Bend up 7-4 now in the third. Izzy Likas. Jump serve. Back row right side, it's Loftus for Takema Herman. Cassidy McGill middle to Miller. It's Mackenzie Wiener. Carnats left side for BB. BB goes for the tip. Diving is Cassidy McGill. Loftus to Carson McGill. Hit up by Stanek for North Bend. Carnats middle for Jacobson. And Marin Paul one hands it to the back wall. And North Bend Central is going to double up Takema Herman 8-4 here early on in set number 3. Izzy Likas towards the left side of her offensive floor. It's the far side for us. Jump serve. Takema Herman elects to let it go. That was the wrong call. That's a service ace. Uncontested service ace for Izzy Likas, and North Bend leading 9-4 in set 3. 9-4 doesn't quite have the same ring as 9-5. Izzy Likas again on the jump serve. It's Moore for Takema Herman. Cassidy McGill left side to Carson McGill into the net. Point North Bend Central. However, 10-4, I can work with that. 10-4, buddy. Come on back. Horse Taylor in the Cadillac. Or what about Convoy? 10-4, Pigpen. This year's Rubber Duck. Izzy Likas on the serve again. It's Loftus for Takema Herman. Cassidy McGill back sets on the slide play right side, and that's going to result in a kill for Callie Moore. Takema Herman hasn't ran that slide very often, maybe just a couple, two, three times in this match. That one was about as good as you're going to see one run at the high school level, though, and it results in a kill. North Bend Central leading 10-5. Carson McGill serving for Takema Herman. Back row middle, Mackenzie Wiener for North Bend. BB to Carnats, slaps it across. Moore for Takema Herman. Cassidy McGill passes back row. Carson McGill bumps it across. Stanek for North Bend. Carnats left side for BB. BB pops it off the net, but it's going to be touched by Cassidy McGill. Point North Bend Central. 11-5 North Bend. Anna Baldwin. Wonder if that's any relation to all the Baldwin brothers, like Alec, Billy, Steven. God, there's one other, wasn't there? Cassidy McGill back sets right side. Moore sends it across. Heitredder to Baldwin. To Heitredder sends it over. Loftus for Takema Herman. Cassidy McGill left side for Olsen. Diving is Beebe. Now Wiener, Heitritter into the net. Point to Kamer Herman. 11-6 North Bend. See, Alec Baldwin, Stephen Baldwin, Billy Baldwin. I know there's one more. I'm going to have to look that up now. It's going to bug me. Easy Walpole serving for Takemar Herman. North Bend Central lets it go, and that's the right call. It's long service error point, North Bend. Daniel Baldwin. He's the bad guy in one of the great bad movies, Harley Davidson, The Marlboro Man. So bad, it's good. Love that movie. North Bend in play. Carnatch sets middle for Jacobson. Diving is Marin Paul for Takeba Herman. Cassidy McGill sets left side for Olsen, and Olsen's going to find floor. Point Takeba Herman. North Bend leading 12-7. Danny Baldwin was also in Homicide: Life on the Street. Billy Baldwin. Incredible movie. Backdraft, remember that? Early 90s. Fantastic movie. Stephen Baldwin. Usual Suspects, great movie. Of course, Alec Baldwin has had quite the career. 30 Rock, Beetlejuice, Emmy, Golden Globes, a lot of great stuff. Long way of me saying, I wonder if Ianna Baldwin is any relation. North Bend Central leading 13-7 over Takema Herman about halfway through this third set. Varsity Volleyball in Takema on this Thursday night. Already the eighth day of October. We hit double-digit October this weekend. Natalie Mimick serving for Takema for our North Bend Central. Too much on it. Service error point to Takema Herman. Purple Tigers trailing by 5, 13-8. Marin Paul serving for Takema Herman. Back row middle, Beebe for North Bend Central's. Carnatz left side for Mackenzie Wiener. Takema Herman in play. Cassie McGill left side to Carson McGill. Mimic for North Bend. Carnatz left side for Mackenzie Wiener. Will punch it across. That's going to be called in front of the back line. Point North Bend Central. They lead 14-8. Avery Heitritter serving for North Bend. Jump serve. Into the net. Service error point to Kamer Herman. North Bend 14 to Kamer Herman 9. In the third set, North Bend Central leads the match 2-0. Takema Herman with the serve. It's Emily Loftus. Back or right side, it's Wiener for North Bend. Carnatz left side. Izulaik is off her back foot, and that is going to be scored. Isovich sent it backwards. Point North Bend Central, and the Orange Tigers the first of 15 here in set three, leading 15-9. 10 away from taking set three and the match. Mackenzie Wiener puts the appropriate amount of mustard on that one. Broderson over and one on the overpass. Stanek to Carnatz, middle. Izulaikis, and Izulaikis having a nice night. Rotating on and off the floor for North Bend Central. They go up 16-9. Takema Herman uses a timeout. It's the Family Dental Center of West Point and Oakland timeout on 107.9 The Bull.
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Teams trade points. North Bend Central leading Takema Herman 17-10 here in the third set. Takema Herman with the serve back. It's going to be Cassidy McGill serving right to left. Cassidy McGill. Back row middle. It's Mimic for North Bend. Karnatz left side for Mia Beebe punches it over. Diving is Cassidy McGill. Now Loftus from the back row. Left side to Carson McGill into a block. That is going to land on the North Bend Central side of the floor, though. Point to Takema Herman. North Bend 17, Takema Herman 11 in this third set. Cassidy McGill on the serve for Takema Herman. Back row middle. That is Mimic. It's off the rafters. Likas was able to keep it in play. That was a heck of a play by Izzy Likas. Off the rafters, falling to her own bench, kept it in play. When it was a good pass, should have been playable by Mia Beebe, but she misjudged it, and Izzy Likas just kind of gave her a look like, what are you doing, man? I did all that for nothing. Izzy Likas into a block. It's going to be out off to Takema Herman, point North Bend Central. Orange Tigers up 18-12 now in the third. And Izzy Likas to serve. Jump serve. Back or right side, it's Loftus for North Bend, for Takema Herman, Cassidy McGill to Miller. Now Likas for North Bend, Wiener. And Mia Beebe tips it across. That'll find floor. Point North Bend Central. They now go up 19-12 here in set three. Likas sends it over. Back row middle, Moore for Takema Herman. Cassidy McGill, back set, slide play, right set for Moore. Hit up by Stanek for North Bend. Karnatz, left side, Beebe sends it over. Moore for Takema Herman. Cassidy McGill, left side to Carson McGill into a block. That's going to be through and down. Point Takema Herman. North Bend 19, Takema Herman 13. Carson McGill with the serve. Back row middle, Mackenzie Wiener for North Bend Central. Karnatz passes, left side for Beebe. And Beebe is going to sneak that in down the right side of the North Bend offensive floor, left side of the Takema Herman defensive floor. And North Bend Central five away from taking set three in the match, leading 20-13. Anna Baldwin back on to serve. Left side, it's Olsen for Takema Herman. Cassidy McGill, right side for Callie Moore. And that's going to go out off North Bend Central. Point to Takema Herman. That one came right to me, to my desk. And I kicked it back on the floor. I hope I didn't pull a hammy. 20-14, North Bend. Aisley Walpole serving for Takema Herman. Walpole. Right to left, Mackenzie Wiener to Karnatz for North Bend. Side play to Beebe, punches it across. Takema Herman, Cassidy McGill, left side for Olsen. It's Beebe for North Bend. Karnatz, middle for Jacobson. Jacobson clips the net. Diving is Miller. Out off Takema Herman. North Bend 21, Takema Herman 14. Here in set number three. Mia Beebe serving for North Bend Central. Back row right side, it's Moore for Takema Herman. Cassidy McGill sets left for Loftus. Loftus hits it long, hitting error point North Bend Central. North Bend up 22-14, three away. From winning set three and the match. Beebe serves it. Back up middle, it's Paul for Takema Herman. Cassidy McGill to Loftus, tips it over. Jacobson for North Bend. Karnatz back for Jacobson, pushes it right at Miller. Cassidy McGill sets it for Miller, right side, hit it by Karnatz for North Bend. Beebe sets left side, Mackenzie Wiener. And that is going to go just long. Hitting error point, Takema Herman. North Bend leads it by five, though, 22-15. Here late in set three, North Bend winners in the first two sets, 25-18 and 25-17. Wiener receives a serve for North Bend. Karnatz right side to Jacobson.
Paul for Takema Herman. Cassidy McGill. Right side for Loftus. Hit it by BB for North. Back for Jacobson. Pushes it right at Miller. Cassidy McGill sets it for Miller. Right side. Hit

by Karnatz for North Bend. Beebe sets left side, Mackenzie Wiener. And that is going to go just long. Hitting error point to Kamer Herman. North Bend leads it by five, though, 22-15. Here late in set three, North Bend winners in the first two sets, 25-18 and 25-17. Wiener receives a serve for North Bend. Karnatz right side to Jacobson. Paul for Takema Herman. Cassidy McGill

0: Bumps it over Beebe for North Bend. Karnatz middle. Izzy Likas into a block. Likas off the block. Karnatz back sets right side for Heitreder. That's off the net. Cassidy McGill for North Bend. For Takema Herman. Moore to Olson. Now Wiener for North Bend. Karnatz back sets right side for Heitreder. And Heitreder's going to hit it long. Point to Takema Herman. North Bend leading 23-16 here in the third. Two away from winning set three in the match. Marin Paul with the serve. It's Mackenzie Wiener for North Bend. Karnatz middle. Izzy Likas puts it down. And North Bend Central at match point, leading 24-16. Here in set three, Avery Heitreder serving match point for North Bend Central. Heitreder, jump serve. Paul hits it going backwards. Broderson to Carson McGill. Heitreder, Likas sets left side, McKenzie, Wiener! Dug up by Moore. Carson McGill diving, Heitreder, Karnatz middle, Izzy Likas, big swing. Carson McGill for Takema Herman, set over by Moore. Mimic for North Bend Central, over and one on the overpass. Cassie McGill returns, Heitreder for North Bend, left side, McKenzie, Wiener, that's into the net. North Bend 24, Takema Herman 17. Game still at match point in favor of North Bend. Mackenzie Stanick back on the floor for North Bend Central. Loftus serving for Takema Herman. Back to right side, Mackenzie Wiener for North Bend. Karnatz sets left side, Izzy Likas. That's ball game. Izzy Likas. 25-17, our score in the third set. North Bend Central sweeps it tonight, 25-18. 25-17, 25-17, three sets in varsity volleyball. We'll take a break. Come back to the postgame show and players of the game here on 107.9 The Bull.
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0: 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Well, I'll tell you what, it was a good match tonight. It was entertaining, but I think kind of all three sets were back and forth at some point. North Bend Central kind of controlled set three for the most part, but some good volleyball tonight. North Bend Central sweeps it over Takema Herman tonight in Takema. In Takema, North Bend winning the match 25-18, 25-17, 25-17. And the first two sets were similar, but also the exact opposite. North Bend got up to a big lead, and then Takema Herman came back and tied it at 10, and then it was kind of back and forth until North Bend pulled away late. It was the opposite in the second set. Takema Herman got off to a big lead, got up 10-5, and then it was North Bend that came back and went on to win 25-17. And again, North Bend Central kind of controlled the third set a little bit. So North Bend winning 25-18, 25-17, 25-17 tonight. Arch and our block players of the game for North Bend Central will give that to Izzy Likas. And for Takema Herman, we'll give it to Carson McGill. Again, players of the game for North Bend, Izzy Likas. For Takema Herman, Carson McGill. 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

0: especially if you get out like by the football field. Yeah, yeah. Oh yeah, yeah. Weather has a part to do with it too. Yeah. You know, I just assumed after all the other games they've been playing, I was like, because I saw there were 16 going in, I just assumed after all the other games, I'm like, somebody's going to bump up or something. But yeah, yeah. That's how it goes. Very definition of destiny, man. We'll see you down there tomorrow. No, you won't be there. I know. I'm aware. Some of Grenadier Central Catholic faithful here at the game tonight. We're talking about softball, getting ready for that tomorrow. Our Pizza Hut moment of the game. After the game, it's Pizza Hut time. Dine in, carry out, or delivery at your local Pizza Hut in West Point. No one pizzas the hut. That is going to be the comfort behind one we talked about for North Bend Central in the second set. Again, it looked like Takema Herman had a good chance of evening the match at a set apiece, getting up by 5 points in the second, but North Bend comes back, ties it, and then goes on to win the second set by a score of 25-17, and then sweeping the match in three sets as well. So that is our Pizza Hut moment of the game, that North Bend comfort behind win in set number two. We'll take one final break, come back, wrap things up from Takema next on The Bowl.
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0: North Bend Central goes on the road tonight and wins it in three at Takema Herman, 25-18, 25-17, 25-17. North Bend getting their 10th win of the season. The Tigers and Orange improving to 10-13 overall. Next up, they are off until Tuesday hosting Bancroft Rosalie. That is what is next for North Bend Central. For Takema Herman, the Tigers in purple now falling below 500 to 12-13 overall. Next up for Takema Herman, they're also off until Tuesday when they will play Wisner Pilger. Then both of these teams competing in the East Husker Conference Tournament, which gets underway on Thursday. Our upcoming broadcast preview brought to you by Northeast Eye Care. A little bit of change of plans tomorrow. We were originally scheduled to cover Bancroft Rosalie at Lanskater Northeast football, but because Garnet Central Catholic ended up getting a wild card for a softball district final, that is going to take me to the Star City in Kearney, Nebraska. We're going to have district final softball for you tomorrow. Garnet Central Catholic at Kearney Catholic. That's best 2 out of 3 games starting at 11 a.m. So game one at 11 a.m., playing at least 2 games. And since I probably, coming back from Kearney, I probably won't be able to make it back in time to broadcast that Bancroft Rosalie at Lanskater football game. What we're going to do instead is we're going to simulcast the football game that we're going to have on the AM station, Tyson Agler's broadcast of Garnet Central Catholic at Windside. That game originating on Classic Country, KTIC. We're going to broadcast that on both KTIC and the Bowl tomorrow night. So sports tomorrow, Garnet Central Catholic at Kearney Catholic, district final softball starting at 11. And then the GACC at Windside football on KTIC and the Bowl at 7 o'clock. So that is our plan for tomorrow. Clear as mud, right? That's going to do it for us here in Takema tonight. I want to thank the wonderful people with Takema Herman High School, especially Athletic Director Taylor Klein for the hospitality, allowing us to broadcast. Shout out to both coaching staffs. Once again, we're so fortunate to work with so many great coaches in Northeast Nebraska. 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
7: 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And it was John Deere Green.
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9: The Tampa Bay Buccaneers have taken the lead from the Cowboys as Emeka Ebuka rushed for a touchdown. So Tampa Bay now leads Dallas 14-10. They're in the third quarter. Jalen Daniels for Tampa Bay is 12 of 16 for 91 yards and a touchdown. Dak Prescott is 11 of 22 for 150 yards. Javonte Williams has 8 carries, 30 yards, and a touchdown for Dallas. And game 4 of the ALDS continues between the White Sox and the Guardians in Chicago. Jose Ramirez, with a 2-run homer in the 5th inning, has given Cleveland the lead. They are up 3-2. It is the bottom of the 5th inning. Actually, Chicago just scored, so we have a tie game in Chicago. They are tied at 3 apiece, bottom of the 5th inning. It is win or go home for Cleveland. In the NHL, the Sharks and the Blues are tied at 1 after 2 periods. Avalanche and Flames are tied at 1 after the first period.
10: Lows dip down to about 55 tonight under partly cloudy skies. Winds out of the southeast, 8 to 15 miles per hour. Highs level off around 82 tomorrow, mainly sunny. Lows around 65 tomorrow night, clear skies. Ample sunshine expected Saturday with daytime highs approaching 83. 81 Sunday. I'm weatherology meteorologist Laura Lockwood on West Point's 107.9 The Bull.

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4: 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It's December 1st, and it's in Upper.
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12: Daniels takes a snap, handoff Irving. Dashes behind the left side of the line and powers his way into the blue end zone. Touchdown, Tampa Bay. Bucky Irving plows in for his first score of the night.
11: 98 Rock Buccaneers Radio Network. Irving has 13 carries, 122 yards in that touchdown, but he also caught a touchdown pass from rookie quarterback Jalen Daniels. The Buccaneers lead the Cowboys in Dallas 24-10. They just got going in the fourth quarter. Daniels is 18 of 23 for 187 yards and a touchdown for Tampa. Dak Prescott for Dallas is 13 of 28 for 166 yards and one interception. Game 4 of the ALDS continues between the White Sox and the Guardians. Cleveland scored 6 runs in the 6th inning. They are up 9-4. It's the bottom of the 6th inning, and it's win or go home for Cleveland.
13: Lows dip down to about 55 tonight under partly cloudy skies. Winds out of the southeast, 8 to 15 miles per hour. Highs level off around 82 tomorrow, mainly sunny. Lows around 65 tomorrow night, clear skies. Ample sunshine expected Saturday, with daytime highs approaching 83, 81 Sunday. I'm weatherology meteorologist Laura Lockwood on West Point's 107.9 The Bull.

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9: The Tampa Bay Buccaneers have taken the lead from the Cowboys as Emeka Ebuka rushed for a touchdown. So Tampa Bay now leads Dallas 14-10. They're in the third quarter. Jalen Daniels for Tampa Bay is 12 of 16 for 91 yards and a touchdown. Dak Prescott is 11 of 22 for 150 yards. Javonte Williams has 8 carries, 30 yards, and a touchdown for Dallas. And game 4 of the ALDS continues between the White Sox and the Guardians in Chicago. Jose Ramirez with a 2-run homer in the 5th inning has given Cleveland the lead. They are up 3-2. It is the bottom of the 5th inning. Actually, Chicago just scored, so we have a tie game in Chicago. They are tied at 3 apiece, bottom of the 5th inning. It is win or go home for Cleveland. In the NHL, the Sharks and the Blues are tied at 1 after 2 periods. Avalanche and Flames are tied at 1 after the first period.
10: Dipped down to about 55 tonight under partly cloudy skies. Winds out of the southeast, 8 to 15 miles per hour. Highs level off around 82 tomorrow, mainly sunny. Lows around 65 tomorrow night, clear skies. Ample sunshine expected Saturday with daytime highs approaching 83, 81 Sunday. I'm weatherology meteorologist Laura Lockwood on West Point's 107.9 The Bull.

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6: 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Tampa Bay with an 8-point lead, and Alex Anzalone dives for the football and hauls it in.
5: You heard it on 98 Rock Buccaneers Radio Network. They get their first win of the season, defeating the Cowboys in Dallas 24-16. Bucky Irving had 21 carries, 165 yards, a touchdown, and he also caught a touchdown pass from undrafted rookie quarterback Jalen Daniels, who went to 19 of 25 for 189 yards and that touchdown. Game 4 of the ALDS continues between the Guardians and the White Sox. Cleveland is up right now 9-5. It is the bottom of the ninth inning, and it is win or go home for the Guardians.
7: Lows dip down to about 55 tonight under partly cloudy skies. Winds out of the southeast, 8-15 miles per hour. Highs level off around 82 tomorrow, mainly sunny. Lows around 65 tomorrow night, clear skies. Ample sunshine expected Saturday, with daytime highs approaching 83. 81 Sunday. I'm weatherology meteorologist Laura Lockwood on West Point's 107.9 The Bull.

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10: 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Ball game! And there will be another ball game. Cleveland wins it here tonight by a final score of 9-5.
9: You just heard all on Cleveland Clinic, Guardians Radio Network. Game 5 will be on Saturday in Cleveland. Time is still TBD. Jose Ramirez for Cleveland did homer and ended with 3 RBI in the win. In the NFL, Buccaneers got their first win of the season after defeating the Cowboys in Dallas 24-16. Bucky Irving had 21 carries for 165 yards and a touchdown, and he also caught a touchdown pass. In the NHL, the Maple Leafs and the Golden Knights are tied at 3. They're early in the third period, while the Avalanche outscored the Flames 7-3.
11: Lows dip down to about 55 tonight under partly cloudy skies. Winds out of the southeast, 8 to 15 miles per hour. Highs level off around 82 tomorrow, mainly sunny. Lows around 65 tomorrow night, clear skies. Ample sunshine expected Saturday, with daytime highs approaching 83. 81 Sunday. I'm weatherology meteorologist Laura Lockwood on West Point's 107.9 The Bull.

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2: The Tampa Bay Buccaneers got their first win of the season after defeating the Cowboys in Dallas 24-16. Undrafted rookie quarterback Jalen Daniels led the way. He ended 19 of 25 for 189 yards and a touchdown.
10: I look at myself as if I'm a UDFA rookie going out there and just trying to be able to make plays. At the end of the day, I know where I came from, and I think that's key, being able to remember where you came from. Obviously, you don't want to harp on the past. You don't want to look too far in the future. You want to stay where your feet are. But you have to be able to remember who you are and where you come from. Because at the end of the day, I think that's my main motivation and why I continue to keep being the person I am.
2: Well, Bucky Irving for Tampa Bay had 21 carries to go along with 165 yards, a touchdown, and he caught the touchdown pass from Jalen Daniels. In baseball, the Guardians kept their season alive, outscoring the White Sox in Chicago 9-5. And in the NHL, Maple Leafs and Golden Knights are headed to overtime, tied at 3.
11: Lows dip down to about 55 overnight under partly cloudy skies. Winds out of the southeast, 8 to 15 miles per hour. Mainly sunny skies. Friday, daytime highs approaching 82. Clear skies. Friday night, lows level off around 65. Bright sunshine Saturday with a high of 83. 81 Sunday. I'm weatherology meteorologist Laura Lockwood on West Point's 107.9 The Bull.

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8: Lows around 55, overnight under partly cloudy skies, southeast winds 8 to 15 miles per hour. Mainly sunny skies, Friday high temperatures reach up to 83. Clear skies, Friday night lows dip down to about 65. Highs level off around 86, Saturday under clear skies, 81 Sunday. I'm weatherology meteorologist Laura Lockwood on West Point's 107.9 The Bull.
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Hey girl, what's up? I know it's late, but I knew you'd pick it up. Nah, I ain't drunk. Okay, maybe I do have a little buzz, but that song came on and I just thought what harm could come from one little call.

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6: Lows around 55. Overnight, under partly cloudy skies, southeast winds 8 to 15 miles per hour. Mainly sunny skies. Friday, high temperatures reach up to 83. Clear skies. Friday night, lows dip down to about 65. Highs level off around 86. Saturday, under clear skies. 81 Sunday. I'm weatherology meteorologist Laura Lockwood on West Point's 107.9 The Bull.
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12: Lows around 55, overnight under partly cloudy skies, southeast winds 8 to 15 miles per hour. Mainly sunny skies, Friday high temperatures reach up to 83. Clear skies, Friday night lows dip down to about 65. Highs level off around 86, Saturday under clear skies, 81 Sunday. I'm weatherology meteorologist Laura Lockwood on West Point's 107.9 The Bull.
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For the local law enforcement and first responders. 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
10: Lows around 55, overnight under partly cloudy skies, southeast winds 8 to 15 miles per hour. Mainly sunny skies, Friday high temperatures reach up to 83. Clear skies, Friday night lows dip down to about 65. Highs level off around 86, Saturday under clear skies, 81 Sunday. I'm weatherology meteorologist Laura Lockwood on West Point's 107.9 The Bull.
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2: We're a mile north of Beamer here, and looks like we got about 90 hundreds.
3: The left lane going south on Highway 9 out of Pender is blocked.
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9: 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Tri-County Ag, just east of the Pink School on Highway 15 near Schuyler. 402-352-3680. 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
11: Partly cloudy skies overnight with a low of 55. Southeasterly winds 8 to 15 miles an hour. Highs level off around 83 Friday, mainly clear skies. Lows level off around 65 Friday night, clear skies. Dry with temps well above average Saturday and Sunday, and highs from the low 80s to the mid 80s. I'm weatherology meteorologist Megan Mulford on West Point's 107.9 The Bull.
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4: During harvest, everybody's in a hurry. 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
3: Again, that's John Darling, Pender Grain. 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
8: High of 83 today. Under clear skies, southerly winds 5 to 10 miles an hour. Clear skies again tonight. Lows level off around 65. Ample sunshine expected tomorrow. Highs level off around 86. Lots of sunshine and dry Sunday and Monday. Low 80s Sunday, mid 70s by Monday. I'm weatherology meteorologist Megan Mulford on West Point's 107.9 The Bull.
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1: 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This coming Monday is Columbus Day to honor the arrival of Italian explorer Christopher Columbus, who landed in the Bahamas on October 12th of 1492. Celebrated in Italian-American communities, President Franklin Roosevelt made it a national holiday in 1937, and a 1968 act set it as the second Monday of October. It's also Indigenous Peoples Day to honor Native American history and culture. Over 20 states celebrate Indigenous Peoples Day, including Nebraska, as a federal holiday. Some states will mark the day with state-level proclamations. In Nebraska on Monday, federal, state, and city offices are expected to be closed for the holiday, including the Department of Motor Vehicles and County Administration. State, federal, and county courts and the U.S. Postal Service will be closed. Most businesses will be open. Banks that are not closed will post transactions the next day. The owner of Albion Family Chiropractic Center was arrested and charged with misdemeanor sexual assault on Wednesday. 60-year-old Randall Headland of Albion turned himself in at the Boone County Sheriff's Office early Wednesday evening on a charge of third-degree sexual assault. Headland, a chiropractic doctor, later posted 10% of the $10,000 bail. Wednesday, we reported on a burn ban enacted in an area near Lincoln. Now it's closer to home. The Wisner Fire and Rescue Department says there is a burn ban in effect now for Cumming County until further notice. The Dodge County Fair is looking for youth input on what they would like to see at the Dodge County Fair in the future. Lori Helgenberger says there will be an opportunity for local youth to share their ideas and help come up with fun, creative activities and events for the fair.
2: There was a email that I believe went to every school, probably went through their office, and it has kind of all the directions. The one for the secondary students is a little more in-depth than the one for the elementary students, but it's something if several students want to do it, say, for example, the finance class, or maybe only four kids in the finance class want to do it, or FFA, or you know, any high school organizations or teachers that want to make it a class project. For the elementary, kind of the same thing goes. Probably they would have to have more teacher interaction to, you know, talk about the fair and different things that could be possible. But that's kind of what we're looking at. Just a fun thing for everybody to think about the fair. Give us some good input.
1: Helgenberger says this included the secondary level at a $100,000 pledge. The deadline is Friday, November 6th. For more information, head to dodgecountyfair.org. 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Those are the latest stories from the KTIC News Center.
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7: Bullseye Weather. Mostly sunny skies the rest of the day today. We'll get up to an afternoon high of 84. Winds will be out of the south and around 10 to 15. As we roll to tonight, clear skies at a low of 66. Looking toward tomorrow, sunshine with a high of 87. Winds will be out of the south at 15 to 30. Tomorrow night, clear skies at a low of 64. Then for the rest of the upcoming weekend, Sunday, sunshine with a high of 82. Sunday night, we'll see a low of 61. And then on Monday, Columbus Day, sunshine, high of 76. Monday night, we'll see a low of 54. And then on Tuesday, sunshine with a high of 70. That is your Bullseye weather forecast. Currently, right now, here in the hearts of cattle country this morning, temperature-wise, we're sitting right at about 55 degrees. Here at West Point's 107.9, The Bull.
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you go. It's Red Akins, and that ain't my truck. It's Northeast Nebraska's number one in choice. Welcome on into the Deers Ford Lincoln Studios. It is officially a Friday, getting you closer to the weekend here on the 9th day of October. And again, going to be a beautiful weekend weather-wise across much of the listening area. Perfect opportunity to hit up your favorite pumpkin patch. And again, if you happen to have won Vala's pumpkin patch tickets from us here at the radio station over the last couple of weeks, those tickets should have landed in your inbox through your email. If they did not, please let us know. But again, you should have received your Vala's pumpkin patch tickets through email over the past couple of days. And again, it's good weather for their area farmers as well. We were out and about on a harvest break yesterday. Congratulations to Susan Olson and the crew over near Tecama. They were able to enjoy a delicious chicken filly, baked potatoes, and little desserts and all that amazing food, courtesy of the Simmer Down Take and Bake Kitchen on the main street of West Point. On the way in just a couple of moments, we'll check in and recap a busy night of high school sports and set the stage for today. Here's the Gatlin Brothers. Yeah.

0: There you go, it's the Gatlin Brothers in Houston. Means I'm one day closer to you. It's 6:15 and now the time as you head out the door this morning. Temperature-wise, sitting at about 55 degrees. Going to gradually continue to warm up as the day rolls along. We're actually going to get all the way up to an afternoon high of 84. Actually going to be kind of warm out there this afternoon. There is going to be a little bit of a light breeze out of the south at around 10 to 20. Tonight, then, we'll dip back down to a low of 67. Even warmer tomorrow if you're headed down to Lincoln for the big game against the Huskers and the Hoosiers. Aiming for an afternoon high of 87 by late in the afternoon. By about the time the game wraps up, they're going to be close to near 90 degrees in the capital city. So you're definitely going to keep yourself hydrated and bring the sunscreen as well. Time now for a check of sports. With that, we send it back over to Joel Janacek here on a Friday morning, live inside the Deers Ford Lincoln Studios with 107.9 The Bull.
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2: I'm Joel Janacek. In high school volleyball, aired on 107.9 The Bull last night, North Bend Central picked up a road sweep of Takema Herman, winning 25-18, 25-17, and 25-17. Also in volleyball, Garnet Central Catholic swept Stanton in three. It was Harnington-Newcastle over West Point Beamer in five sets, winning 3-2. Clarkson swept Archangels Catholic in three. It was Lutheran High Northeast over Whistler Pilger in three. Lions Gator Northeast swept East Butler in three. Oakland Craig outlasted Pender in five, winning 3-2. Syracuse swept Loganview Scribner-Sider in three. From the Howells Dodge Triangular, it was Howells Dodge over Humphrey Lindsay 2-0. And Laurel Concord Coleridge beat Howells Dodge 2-0. The East Husker Conference Cross Country Meet was held yesterday at the Cumming County Fairgrounds in West Point. For the girls, North Bend Central was the team champion, followed by Stanton and Wisner Pilger. Emma Williams of North Bend Central was the individual champion. Aslan Johnson of Stanton was the runner-up, and Izzy Streff of North Bend was third. For the boys, Oakland Craig was the team champion, followed by West Point Beamer and Wakefield. Colt Johnson of Wakefield was the individual champion, followed by Patrick Rayburn of Oakland Craig and Joaquin Wren of Stanton. Number 1 Nebraska volleyball recorded a 25-15, 25-19, 25-19 sweep of number 15 Indiana in front of a sold-out crowd at Wilkinson Hall last night in Bloomington, Indiana. Nebraska, now 16-0 overall and 5-0 in the Big Ten, extended its regular season win streak to 47 after hitting 379 as a team and holding Indiana to a 282 hitting percentage. Harper Murray led Nebraska with 11 kills on 364 hitting and added 7 digs and 2 blocks. Terea Sigler tallied 10 kills on 389 hitting and chipped in 5 digs and a pair of blocks. Bergen Riley recorded 35 assists, 7 digs and 3 kills, while Olivia Malk had a team-high 10 digs to go along with 6 assists and 3 service aces. The Huskers returned to action with a top 10 showdown against Wisconsin at the Bob Devaney Sports Center on Saturday. First serve between the top-ranked Huskers and number 7 Badgers is set for 6 p.m. Northeast Community College has announced that Amanda Schultz will step down as head coach of the volleyball program at the conclusion of the season after 14 years leading the Hawks. Schultz has been at the helm of the program since volleyball was reinstated at Northeast in 2013 and has recorded 243 career victories to date. She guided the Hawks to 4 consecutive appearances at the NJCAA D2 National Volleyball Tournament from 2016 to 2019 and 3 Region 11 championships. Northeast will begin a national search for its next head volleyball coach immediately. There will be high school softball on 107.9 The Bull today. Garnet Central Catholic is on the road at Kearney Catholic for the C1 District Final. The best 2-out-of-3 game series with a trip to the state tournament on the line begins at 11 o'clock this morning. For KTIC Sports, I'm Joel Janacek.
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4: The Tampa Bay Buccaneers got their first win of the season after defeating the Cowboys in Dallas 24-16. Bucky Irving had 21 carries, 165 yards, and a touchdown. He also caught a touchdown pass, while Dak Prescott for Dallas was 24-42 for 316 yards, 1 touchdown, and 2 interceptions.
5: It's embarrassing. I think I'd be discrediting them. But we're definitely supposed to win this game. This is a game, you know, that was a... game we're supposed to have on paper or whichever way you want to look at it. And I think Shotty said it best in the locker room. In this league, you've got to win the games you're supposed to win.
4: In Major League Baseball, the Cleveland Guardians outscored the White Sox in Chicago 9-5 to force a game 5 in the ALDS. Jose Ramirez homered and ended with 3 RBI in the win. Game 5 will be on Saturday in Cleveland. First pitch is at 8 p.m. Eastern time.
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0: All right, 6:23 now, the time. Don't forget, coming up tomorrow, the West Point Beaver Girls Wrestling Fundraiser will get underway at 8 a.m. and run till noon at the Eagles Club parking lot. If you're looking for some pumpkins, they'll be selling some decorator and carving pumpkins just in time for the month of October here. And again, West Point Beamer Girls Wrestling Fundraiser, Eagles Club tomorrow, 8 to noon, and grab some pumpkins for the entire family. 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Chris Young on the way in a bit, but right now it's Luke Bryan. And I don't want this night to end on a Northeast Nebraska's number one choice. 107.9 The Bull. Good morning.

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1: There you go, Chris Young, Mitchell Tenpenny teaming up together at the end of the bar, 107.9 of the Bull. 6:30 now the time. Don't forget, we got a West Point Chamber Coffee. That takes place 10 o'clock this morning. Cumming County Public Power District, they will host the West Point Chamber Coffee. And again, that'll be at 10 o'clock this morning. On the way, we'll have a check of that Bullseye weather forecast. Weather's looking really nice for our area farmers if they want to keep things rolling in the field. And also, looking very nice if you have outdoor plans this upcoming weekend. Details are on the way.
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3: I'm Connie Green in the KTIC News Center, which is sponsored by TNT Coins in Fremont. This coming Monday is Columbus Day. It is also Indigenous Peoples Day. Federal, state, and city offices are expected to be closed. Most businesses will be open. Banks that are not closed will post transactions the next day. The Wisner Fire and Rescue Department says there is a burn ban in effect now for Cumming County until further notice. The Dodge County Fair is looking for youth input on what they would like to see at the Dodge County Fair in the future. Go online to dodgecountyfair.org. That's dodgecountyfair.org for your input. Those are the latest headlines from the KTIC News Center.
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1: Well, we got a warm afternoon in store today. We'll gradually warm up to an afternoon high of 84. Winds will be out of the south around 15 to 20. Tonight, then, clear skies. Winds gradually pick up. We'll see a low of 66. South winds at 15 to 30. As we roll to tomorrow, sunshine, high of 87. A little bit breezy. Winds out of the south, 15 to 30. Tomorrow night, clear skies and a low of 64. For your Sunday, sunshine, high of 82. Sunday nights, we'll see a low of 61 as we roll into the early part of next week. Monday, sunshine, high of 76. Monday night, we'll see a low of 54. And then on to Tuesday, we'll call for sunshine with a high near 70. That's your Bullseye weather forecast. Currently at last check, sitting at about 57 degrees. You're at West Point's 107.9 The Bull. Ag information, 3 minutes away. But first, it's Tim McGraw. You said I was

0: That's Tim McGraw right there. Live like you were dying. It's Northeast Nebraska's number one choice here inside the 6 o'clock hour, live inside the Deers Ford Lincoln Studios. 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Variety of different activities and events coming up down to the road, including one of those events is the Howell's Craft Show. 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
2: Grain futures end of the day mostly lower yesterday. For the most part, we are just slightly higher here in the overnight session. Chad Moyer with you and a recap of the ag markets. Let's go to the overnight session in the EECBOT here this morning. December corn up a quarter, $5.50. March, May are both up a quarter here this morning as well. November soybeans are up 6 cents this morning at $12.93.5. January up 5.5. March is up 5.25. December bean oil up 26. December soybean meal is up $2 a ton. December Kansas City wheat last trade a half higher, 736.75. March is up 1.25. May is up 3/4 this morning. Well, yesterday's trade stayed kind of in a narrow range. Markets kind of skittish about the crop production and the WASD reports today. Overall, analysts are expecting a higher U.S. corn and soybean ending stocks number while eyeing Black Sea wheat export estimates as well. The U.S. corn yield estimate expected to drop. Russia and Iran's presidents met yesterday to talk about ending the war in Iran. In the meantime, U.S. envoys will reportedly meet Ukrainian representatives in Miami today to discuss new proposals. More attacks by Iran occurred yesterday on vessels in the Gulf. One was deadly. President Trump ruled out any further strikes on Iran before the midterm elections. Soybean export commitments as of October 1 are 80% ahead of the same point last year, 837 million bushels. Wheat export commitments are down about 32% from the same point last year. U.S. corn prices at export points remain higher than key competitors like Brazil and Argentina. Though they retreated lower early this morning, Brent crude oil futures still up 4% yesterday, $104 per barrel, up $4.08. Now, overnight in crude oil this morning, November crude oil is down 85 cents at $90.64. Again, at last check in the grains, corn just slightly higher, soybeans up 4 to 6, wheat in Kansas City steady to 1 higher. Livestock futures and the mercantile yesterday were mostly lower. Dease live cattle 22 down, 223.55. February down 70 and April down 107. November feeder cattle down 92 at 334.87. January down $1.97. March down 267. December lean hogs down 50 cents, 68.60. February down a nickel and April down 20 cents. Class 3 milk futures, November up 30 cents, 16.14. Cash cattle country, things were pretty quiet yesterday. Some light cash trade did develop in Nebraska, 345, steady to 3 down from last week. But again, it was pretty light volume. Other than that, there isn't a whole lot to report. There was some in Iowa, about 2,000 head so far this week. Traded hands, sales, 218 live, 345 dressed. Beef cutouts were lower. Choice down 77. Selects down 248. Hog trade, Western Corn Belt, 73.32. That was up 61. Carcass value down 207 yesterday. At the terminals, barrels and gilts steady at 60. Sows steady, 56 to 62. Chad Moyer reporting.
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3: 6:46, now the time here on the morning stampede. Faith Hill standing by. You know, Google just shared a bunch of data to help people figure out when they should actually book their holiday travel to get the best deals. Now, if you're looking at traveling for Thanksgiving, Google found that the prices are the lowest about 34 days beforehand, which that means coming up on October 23rd is when you need to look at booking your Thanksgiving travel plans. And then for Christmas, prices are usually the lowest about 56 days before the holiday, which that means that's right around the corner. That is set for October 30th. So once again, if you're looking to maybe do a little traveling during the holidays, if you're thinking about traveling over Thanksgiving, might want to look at booking those flights around October 23rd. If you're thinking about traveling over Christmas, they say the best deals available around October 30th. Now, once again, that is according to Google, just sharing a bunch of data to help you out. Who knows? Maybe the best flight available is right now, for all I know. On the way, George Straits. But right now, it's Faith Hill.

The time of the morning stampede. Coming up, we'll tell you about a couple of different holidays being celebrated with NationalDayCalendar.com. But right now, it's George Straits, and we're here for a good time. Good Friday morning.

0: George Straits, and guess what? We're here for a good time because we're getting excited for the weekend. Lots of different activities and events happening across the listening area. We'll continue to keep you in touch with those throughout the morning. A couple of different holidays being celebrated today. Today is, first up, World Egg Day. Whether you like your eggs scrambled, sunny side up, hard-boiled, whatever it may be, today we celebrate World Egg Day. Today's also, yes, National Moldy Cheese Day. And before you start cleaning out the refrigerator, we're talking about those specialty cheeses like blue cheese, where the mold is actually part of the process. That's one thing I will never understand. How can anybody put moldy cheese on a salad? But whatever. Today, National Moldy Cheese Day. Today's also National Curious Events Day. Today, to let your curiosity run wild, ask questions, explore a mystery, learn something you didn't know before. And then also today is Fire Prevention Day. Take a moment, check the smoke alarms, and make sure your family has a fire escape plan. And again, a huge shout out to all our local volunteer fire department. As again, today, Fire Prevention Day. Those are a few of the holidays being celebrated today with our good friends from nationaldaycalendar.com.
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4: 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Put a ramp to the hour on a Friday. We're moving on by pretty quick. It's Montgomery Gentry and Lonely and Gone.

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1: 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The owner of Albion Family Chiropractic Center was arrested and charged with misdemeanor sexual assault on Wednesday. 60-year-old Randall Headland of Albion turned himself in at the Boone County Sheriff's Office early Wednesday evening on a charge of third-degree sexual assault. Headland, a chiropractic doctor, later posted 10% of the $10,000 bail. The bridge on Highway 30 between Blair and Missouri Valley was closed off for a time on Wednesday night while first responders helped a man in distress who was on the bridge. The bridge reopened shortly afterwards. Also on the Washington County Sheriff's activity summary for this past week, the accidental use of four motion picture use money that was mixed in with legitimate currency reported in Arlington. The customer replaced the bill. Among the many other matters on Sheriff Mike Robinson's report, an elderly person with dementia left his residence in the 4900 block of County Road P37. They were located on the same road and the person eventually agreed to return home. The Council Bluffs Fire Department is mourning the loss of one of their own. Firefighter EMT Charles Jones died Thursday as a result of a medical emergency he suffered while responding to a fire on Monday. Jones served the community for 19 years. Memorial information is pending. Efforts at rescuing Nebraska's grasslands and other conservation concerns in the state is now boosted by a $19 million grant from the U.S. Department of Agriculture's Natural Resources Conservation. Several other groups are involved in conservation efforts as well, restraining invasive species, preserving natural areas that are home to the state bird, meadowlarks, as well as other birds, and the greater prairie chicken are among the goals. More information, according to the Nebraska Examiner, can be found online at rwbjv.org. That is the Rainwater Basin Joint Venture. Again, that is rwbjv.org. October is Breast Cancer Awareness Month, according to the Cumming County Relay for Life group. As part of that, a special partnership with the West Point Dairy Queen is underway from Monday, October 12th through Friday, October 16th. The West Point Dairy Queen will feature pink breast cancer awareness cakes in its display case. 20% of the pink cakes sold from the display case during that week will be donated to the Cumming County Relay for Life. Stop by the West Point Dairy Queen and check out those pink cakes. Those are the latest stories from the KTIC News Center.
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2: Pretty nice day across the listening area today. Warming up to an afternoon high of 84. Winds will be out of the south at around 10 to 20. Tonight, winds pick up a little bit. We'll see a low of 66. South winds at around 15 to 30. As we roll to tomorrow, sunshine with a high of 87. Tomorrow night, clear skies and a low right around 64. Then for your Sunday, sunshine, beautiful day with a high of 82. Sunday night, a few clouds and a low of 61. And then on Monday, Columbus Day, sunshine, high of 76. Monday night, we'll see a low of 54. And then on a Tuesday, sunshine with a high near 70. That's your Bullseye weather forecast. Temperatures around the area. Friends in Norfolk in at 51, Wayne's at 52, Sioux City at 57, Tecama 56, also Blair this hour at 60, Fremont's at 65, and Columbus now in at 60. Last check here in the heart of cattle country, sitting about 57 degrees here at West Point, 107.9, the Bull.
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0: You, me, and the whiskey. That's Justin Morant there, teaming up with Priscilla Black out of Northeast Nebraska's number one of choice. Coming up in just a couple of minutes, we'll check in with some ag information with our good friends from the Rural Radio Network. Don't forget Big Red at the Net. That will be on the way at the bottom of the hour, talking all things Husker volleyball with Joel Janacek. Facebook question of the day. Apparently, breakfast dates are actually kind of a new trend. Would you go on a first date over breakfast instead of dinner? That's our Facebook question of the day. Think if you were single, breakfast dates are kind of the new trend. Would you go on a first date over breakfast instead of dinner? Head to the Facebook page and give us your answers. Time now for a check of sports.
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2: I'm Joel Janacek. In high school volleyball, aired on 107.9 The Bull last night, North Bend Central picked up a road sweep of Takema Herman, winning 25-18, 25-17, and 25-17. Also in volleyball, Garnet Central Catholic swept Stanton in three. It was Harnington Newcastle over West Point Beamer in five sets, winning 3-2. Clarkson swept Archangels Catholic in three. It was Lutheran High Northeast over Whistler Pilger in three. Lions Gator Northeast swept East Butler in three. Oakland Craig outlasted Pender in five, winning 3-2. Syracuse swept Loganview Scribner-Sider in three. From the Howells Dodge Triangular, it was Howells Dodge over Humphrey Lindsay 2-0. And Laurel Concord Coleridge beat Howells Dodge 2-0. The East Husker Conference Cross Country Meet was held yesterday at the Cumming County Fairgrounds in West Point. For the girls, North Bend Central was the team champion, followed by Stanton and Wisner Pilger. Emma Williams of North Bend Central was the individual champion. Aslyn Johnson of Stanton was the runner-up, and Izzy Streff of North Bend was third. For the boys, Oakland Craig was the team champion, followed by West Point Beamer and Wakefield. Colt Johnson of Wakefield was the individual champion, followed by Patrick Rayburn of Oakland Craig and Joaquin Wren of Stanton. Number one Nebraska volleyball recorded a 25-15, 25-19, 25-19 sweep of number 15 Indiana in front of a sold-out crowd at Wilkinson Hall last night in Bloomington, Indiana. Nebraska, now 16-0 overall and 5-0 in the Big Ten, extended its regular season win streak to 47 after hitting 379 as a team and holding Indiana to a 282 hitting percentage. Harper Murray led Nebraska with 11 kills on 364 hitting and added 7 digs and 2 blocks. Terea Sigler tallied 10 kills on 389 hitting and chipped in 5 digs and a pair of blocks. Bergen Riley recorded 35 assists, 7 digs and 3 kills, while Olivia Malk had a team-high 10 digs to go along with 6 assists and 3 service aces. The Huskers returned to action with a top 10 showdown against Wisconsin at the Bob Devaney Sports Center on Saturday. First serve between the top-ranked Huskers and number 7 Badgers is set for 6 p.m. Northeast Community College has announced that Amanda Schultz will step down as head coach of the volleyball program at the conclusion of the season after 14 years leading the Hawks. Schultz has been at the helm of the program since volleyball was reinstated at Northeast in 2013 and has recorded 243 career victories to date. She guided the Hawks to 4 consecutive appearances at the NJCAA D2 National Volleyball Tournament from 2016 to 2019 and 3 Region 11 championships. Northeast will begin a national search for its next head volleyball coach immediately. There will be high school softball on 107.9 The Bull today. Garnet Central Catholic is on the road at Kearney Catholic for the C1 District Final. The best 2 out of 3 game series with a trip to the state tournament on the line begins at 11 o'clock this morning. For KTIC Sports, I'm Joel Janacek.
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3: The Tampa Bay Buccaneers got their first win of the season after defeating the Cowboys in Dallas 24-16. Bucky Irving had 21 carries, 165 yards, and a touchdown. He also caught a touchdown pass, while Dak Prescott for Dallas was 24-42 for 316 yards, 1 touchdown, and 2 interceptions.
4: It's embarrassing. I think I'd be discrediting them. But we're definitely supposed to win this game. This is a game, you know, that was a... game we're supposed to have on paper or whichever way you want to look at it. And I think Shotty said it best in the locker room. In this league, you've got to win the games you're supposed to win.
3: In Major League Baseball, the Cleveland Guardians outscored the White Sox in Chicago 9-5 to force a game 5 in the ALDS. Jose Ramirez homered and ended with 3 RBI in the win. Game 5 will be on Saturday in Cleveland. First pitch is at 8 p.m. Eastern time.
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13: It is time for this week's update from Kelp Seed and Fertilizer in West Point. Let's visit with Tyler Morton. Tyler, we had some very welcome rains, definitely benefited the soybeans, but safe to say those rains probably benefited winter annual weeds as well, huh?
15: Yeah, that's right, Chad. As we start to get some of this crop out, we're starting to see a tremendous amount of winter annuals that are hiding in the residue. Fall time can be a really inexpensive way to start with a clean slate on your fields this spring.
13: So yeah, like you say, harvest is happening. We're seeing in the winter annuals. So what is the plan of attack? How do we go about combating them?
15: Yeah, the best time to control these weeds is in the rosette stage, and those include your tough to control weeds like henbit, pennycress, and mare's tail, just to name a few. We've got some great options with dicamba and 2,4-D in the fall time. Give you a really inexpensive way to control these weeds. They can call anybody at the office, 402-372-5588.
13: Tyler Morton with Kelp Seed and Fertilizer in West Point with this week's update.
0: 7:23 now the time. Don't forget this weekend, it's Tom and Jerry for Forbidden Compass. That'll be the movie starting tonight, tomorrow night, and then again on Sunday night, 7:30, all three nights, West Point Community Theater. They'd love to see you there. Also, don't forget, coming up down the road, it's the double feature on October 28th. That'll be at 7 o'clock. It'll be Godzilla and King Kong. The two movies that'll show, get you ready for a little Halloween fun. And again, that is set for October 28th. Volunteers always needed. Sign up to be a volunteer. 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
16: We don't have a choice but to go corn on corn next year. It's just the only option you really have that might potentially pay the bills next year.
17: On the Rural Radio Network, I'm Alex Makavica. Our view from the cab this week takes us to Wallace, Nebraska. Sean Sullivan and his family farm went all in on corn this year after deciding soybeans weren't going to pay.
16: Yeah, last fall we were kind of monitoring the situation. We've always raised about a third beans, but it was kind of one of those deals. The markets were signaling to us that there was a surplus of beans and we just weren't going to even break even raising beans.
17: Sean is part of the sixth generation operation at Sullivan and Sons Farm. He farms with his dad and his brother. And he said that was the decision they had to make to keep their family farm going.
16: We got to do what's best for the economic bottom line. And so we went on ahead and went all corn this year. And here about 2 weeks ago, the markets responded. We started having discussions for next year's crops, obviously, already to take advantage of any early payment programs. And we were all gung-ho to go to beans. And the market crashed just as quick as it went up. And we're already back to thinking, hey, we don't have a choice but to go corn on corn next year.
17: Sean says those decisions compounded with another challenge of the growing season, extreme drought in Hays and Lincoln counties. He said they planted into extremely dry conditions.
16: Obviously, the hilltops and places, it's definitely bad or dead, rather, and not much corn. But places that did get a little bit of rain, the yield's kind of been surprising to us, so that's been a plus, I guess.
17: He estimates their farm is about 2 weeks behind schedule. Their goal is usually to finish around Halloween. Sullivan is also on the volunteer fire department, so he says when the pager goes off, they shut down to go help a neighbor in need. That's this week's View from the Cab.
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0: 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You know, more singles are swapping dinner and drinks for breakfast and coffee dates. They're saying breakfast dates feel less stressful and more affordable. And they even leave room for a date to continue if things are going well, or plenty of room to escape if things are not going well. So once again, our Facebook question of the day here for you this morning is, would you be up for going on a date for breakfast? That's our Facebook question of the day. On the way in a little bit, we are going to check in with Joel Janicek. We got Big Red at the net, talking all things Huskers volleyball on the way.
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2: I'm Connie Green in the KTIC News Center, which is sponsored by TNT Coins and Fremont. The Council Bluffs Fire Department is mourning the loss of one of their own. Firefighter EMT Charles Jones died Thursday as a result of a medical emergency he suffered while responding to a fire on Monday. Memorial information is pending. Efforts at rescuing Nebraska's grasslands and other conservation concerns in the state is now boosted by a nearly $19 million grant. Details on participating can be found online at rwbjv.org. October is Breast Cancer Awareness Month. As part of that, the West Point Dairy Queen from Monday, October 12th through Friday, October 16th, will sell pink breast cancer awareness cakes, with 20% going to the Cumming County Relay for Life. Those are the latest stories from the KTIC News Center.
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6: This is Big Red at the Net, an update on Husker volleyball. I'm Joel Janacek. The top-ranked Huskers picked up a 25-15, 25-19, 25-19 road sweep of number 15 Indiana at Wilkinson Hall in Bloomington last night. Nebraska extended their regular season win streak to 47 while improving to 16-0 overall and 5-0 in the Big Ten. Harper Murray led Nebraska with 11 kills. Taria Sigler tallied 10 kills. It was a big week of accolades for the Big Red as Andy Jackson was named the Big Ten Player of the Week for the second week in a row. Head coach Danny Busboom Kelly comments on Jackson's recent performance.
7: She's been phenomenal and just really taking control offensively, which we know she can do, but really leaning into defense and blocking and helping the team in other ways, which it's pretty amazing for a middle to be able to do so many things to contribute to winning.
6: Yesterday, sophomore middle blocker Manaya Ogbeche was added to the ABCA Player of the Year watch list. Ogbeche is one of 16 players being added mid-season to the initial list of 30 announced in July, which included Huskers Andy Jackson, Harper Murray, and Bergen Riley. The Huskers return to action with a top 10 showdown against Wisconsin at John Cook Arena at the Bob Devaney Sports Center tomorrow night. First serve between the top-ranked Huskers and number 7-ranked Badgers is set for 6 p.m. For Big Red at the Net, I'm Joel Janacek.
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0: 7:37 now the time on a Friday edition of the Morning Stampede. Coming up in just a couple of minutes, we have a couple of different birthdays and anniversaries to celebrate. But right now, it's Jessica Andrews and Who I Am.

0: There you go, little Jessica Andrews, and who I am. It's 7:40. Now the time is it's time we celebrate some special birthdays and anniversaries. 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Happy birthday, Grandma Donna of Sawyer, George, Daxton, and Dylan. Happy birthday to Finley Sayers, love Grandma Pat and Grandpa Dwayne. Happy birthday to Kyle Hagemeister, love your wife Melissa and son Logan. Also, we got a happy 30th birthday to Karsten Schutze and Alex Wagner with love from the Von Essen Farm Gang. Birthdays, anniversaries that we get to celebrate. Coming up on Saturday, October 10th, happy birthday to Jacob Johnson from Dan and Rita. Happy birthday, Rita. Love, Carol and Ron. And also a happy 50th anniversary going out to Tom and Cindy Weitzenkamp from all your friends. Birthdays and anniversaries to celebrate coming up on Sunday, October 11th. Happy birthday to Uncle Brandon, love Brecken and Christian. 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That's your birthdays and anniversaries, powered in part by Better Homes and Gardens Real Estate with Don Peterson and Associates.
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0: 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If your three initials match the following three letters in the same order, call 402-372-9191 within 2 minutes. You'll score today's amount. If there's no winner, The Bull adds $10.79 to the next morning's jackpot. It'll grow until we get a winner. Now, here are the three initials for you to match with Initial Response.
1: 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Well, our first initial up for you this morning is an F. F as in Frankenstein. F as in Fred. F is our first initial up for you this morning. Middle initial. Middle initial we got for you this morning. That

0: is a G. G as in ghost. G as in grace. G as the middle initial for you this morning. So we have an F as in Fred, a G as in grace, and a last initial is a V. V as in Victor. V is our last initial for you this morning. So we have the initials F as in Fred, G as in grace, and V as in Victor. F, G, V. Those are the initials for initial response this morning. If those happen to match your initials, call 372-9191. Take the jackpot up. $215.80. Your 2 minutes start right now on the Heartland Threadco Initial Response Jackpot.
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0: Well, once again, we have the initials for you. FGV. There wasn't a Fred Grace Vavra listening this morning. So, well, another 1079 to the jackpot coming up for you on Monday. Make sure you tune in. You'll have another chance for you to possibly win some cash playing Initial Response right here on 107.9 The Bull.
8: Satellite images and crop tours are useful tools. 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Hi, this is Chad Moyer. 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
0: It's 7:55, and now the time here out of the morning of Stampede. Coming up in just a little bit, we do have our morning Pledge of Allegiance. Pledge of Allegiance is out of the way. North Bend VFW Auxiliary. I'll be reciting our Pledge of Allegiance in just a little bit. Remember, if you'd like to recite the Pledge of Allegiance, we'd love to have you be a part of that. 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Craig Aldergrove Chicken and Biscuit Dinner is served up this Sunday from 11 until 1 at the Craig Fire Hall. Chicken and biscuits, salads, bars, and drinks all on the menu. Takeouts are also available as well. It's the Craig Aldergrove Parish and their famous Chicken and Biscuit Dinner. That's this Sunday, 11 to 1. Bring your appetites. You're in for a special treat at the Craig Fire Hall. Here's Blake Shelton to get you the Morning Pledge of Allegiance.

0: Lake Shelton and I'll Name the Dogs, 107.9 of the Bull, minute before 8 o'clock here this morning. Red, White, and Blue Country Station with your morning Pledge of Allegiance. 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
4: 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This coming Monday is Columbus Day to honor the arrival of Italian explorer Christopher Columbus, who landed in the Bahamas on October 12th of 1492. Celebrated in Italian-American communities, President Franklin Roosevelt made it a national holiday in 1937, and a 1968 act set it as the second Monday of October. It's also Indigenous Peoples Day to honor Native American history and culture. Over 20 states celebrate Indigenous Peoples Day, including Nebraska, as a federal holiday. Some states will mark the day with state-level proclamations. In Nebraska on Monday, federal, state, and city offices are expected to be closed for the holiday, including the Department of Motor Vehicles and County Administration. State, federal, and county courts and the U.S. Postal Service will be closed. Most businesses will be open. Banks that are not closed will post transactions the next day. The owner of Albion Family Chiropractic Center was arrested and charged with misdemeanor sexual assault on Wednesday. 60-year-old Randall Headland of Albion turned himself in at the Boone County Sheriff's Office early Wednesday evening on a charge of third-degree sexual assault. Headland, a chiropractic doctor, later posted 10% of the $10,000 bail. Wednesday, we reported on a burn ban enacted in an area near Lincoln. Now it's closer to home. The Wisner Fire and Rescue Department says there is a burn ban in effect now for Cumming County until further notice. The Dodge County Fair is looking for youth input on what they would like to see at the Dodge County Fair in the future. Lori Helgenberger says there will be an opportunity for local youth to share their ideas and help come up with fun, creative activities and events for the fair.
5: There was a email that I believe went to every school, probably went through their office, and it has kind of all the directions. The one for the secondary students is a little more in-depth than the one for the elementary students, but it's something if several students want to do it, say, for example, the finance class, or maybe only four kids in the finance class want to do it, or FFA, or you know, any high school organizations or teachers that want to make it a class project. For the elementary, kind of the same thing goes. Probably they would have to have more teacher interaction to, you know, talk about the fair and different things that could be possible. But that's kind of what we're looking at. Just a fun thing for everybody to think about the fair. Give us some good input.
4: Helgenberger says this included the secondary level at a $100,000 pledge. The deadline is Friday, November 6th. For more information, head to dodgecountyfair.org. 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Those are the latest stories from the KTIC News Center.
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0: Beautiful warm day across much of northeast Nebraska today. We'll climb for a high of 84. Winds will be out of the south at 10 to 15. Tonight, then, clear skies and a low right around 66. Tomorrow, even a little warmer, high of 87. If you're headed down to Lincoln for the big game, winds will be out of the south at 15 to 30. Saturday nights, we'll see a low of 64. Then for your Sunday, sunshine with a high of 82. Sunday night, we'll see a low of 61. Monday, Columbus Day, sunshine with a high of 76. Monday nights, a few clouds and a low of 54. Tuesday, sunshine with a high of 70. That's your Bullseye weather forecast. Currently, right now, you're in the hearts of cattle country. This morning, we sit at about 58 degrees here at West Point, 107.9 The Bull.
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0: There you go. It's Luke Combs and Fast Car 107.9 of the Bulls, 813. And now the time variety of different activities and events happening across northeast Nebraska this weekend, including the St. John's of the Baptist Catholic Church Annual Bazaar happens this Sunday. Mass will be at 10 a.m. Serve the meal up from 11 until 2. That'll be at the St. John the Baptist Catholic Church in Prague, serving a delicious Czech buffet dinner. Choice of duck or pork dumplings, kraut, dressing, mashed potatoes, and all the fixings to go along with it. Even a kolache for dessert. And again, free delivery to the communities of Wahoo, Weston, Tui, along with the Valparaiso and North Bend. Also, they'll have a silent auction, a live auction, a raffle, a country store, a quilt raffle, and so much more. Prague, Nebraska, the place to be this upcoming Sunday from 11 until 2 for their annual bazaar. 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
2: I'm Joel Janicek. In high school volleyball, aired on 107.9 The Bull last night, North Bend Central picked up a road sweep of Takema Herman, winning 25-18, 25-17, and 25-17. Also in volleyball, Garnet Central Catholic swept Stanton in three. It was Harnington Newcastle over West Point Beamer in five sets, winning 3-2. Clarkson swept Archangels Catholic in three. It was Lutheran High Northeast over Whistler Pilger in three. Lionsgator Northeast swept East Butler in three. Oakland Craig outlasted Pender in five, winning 3-2. Syracuse swept Loganview Scribner-Sider in three. From the Howells Dodge Triangular, it was Howells Dodge over Humphrey Lindsay 2-0. And Laurel Concord Coleridge beat Howells Dodge 2-0. The East Husker Conference Cross Country Meet was held yesterday at the Cumming County Fairgrounds in West Point. For the girls, North Bend Central was the team champion, followed by Stanton and Wisner Pilger. Emma Williams of North Bend Central was the individual champion. Aslyn Johnson of Stanton was the runner-up, and Izzy Streff of North Bend was third. For the boys, Oakland Craig was the team champion, followed by West Point Beamer and Wakefield. Colt Johnson of Wakefield was the individual champion, followed by Patrick Rayburn of Oakland Craig and Joaquin Wren of Stanton. Number 1 Nebraska volleyball recorded a 25-15, 25-19, 25-19 sweep of number 15 Indiana in front of a sold-out crowd at Wilkinson Hall last night in Bloomington, Indiana. Nebraska, now 16-0 overall and 5-0 in the Big Ten, extended its regular season win streak to 47 after hitting 379 as a team and holding Indiana to a 282 hitting percentage. Harper Murray led Nebraska with 11 kills on 364 hitting and added 7 digs and 2 blocks. Terea Sigler tallied 10 kills on 389 hitting and chipped in 5 digs and a pair of blocks. Bergen Riley recorded 35 assists, 7 digs and 3 kills, while Olivia Malk had a team-high 10 digs to go along with 6 assists and 3 service aces. The Huskers returned to action with a top 10 showdown against Wisconsin at the Bob Devaney Sports Center on Saturday. First serve between the top-ranked Huskers and number 7 Badgers is set for 6 p.m. Northeast Community College has announced that Amanda Schultz will step down as head coach of the volleyball program at the conclusion of the season after 14 years leading the Hawks. Schultz has been at the helm of the program since volleyball was reinstated at Northeast in 2013 and has recorded 243 career victories to date. She guided the Hawks to 4 consecutive appearances at the NJCAA D2 National Volleyball Tournament from 2016 to 2019 and 3 Region 11 championships. Northeast will begin a national search for its next head volleyball coach immediately. There will be high school softball on 107.9 The Bull today. Garnet Central Catholic is on the road at Kearney Catholic for the C1 District Final. The best 2 out of 3 game series with a trip to the state tournament on the line begins at 11 o'clock this morning. For KTIC Sports, I'm Joel Janicek.
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4: The Tampa Bay Buccaneers got their first win of the season after defeating the Cowboys in Dallas 24-16. Bucky Irving had 21 carries, 165 yards, and a touchdown. He also caught a touchdown pass, while Dak Prescott for Dallas was 24-42 for 316 yards, 1 touchdown, and 2 interceptions.
5: Say embarrassing. I think I'd be discrediting them. And But we're definitely supposed to win this game. This is a game, you know, that was a game we're supposed to have on paper or whichever way you want to look at it. And I think Shadi said it best in the locker room. In this league, you've got to win the games you're supposed to win.
4: In Major League Baseball, the Cleveland Guardians outscored the White Sox in Chicago 9-5 to force a Game 5 in the ALDS. Jose Ramirez homered and ended with 3 RBI in the win. Game 5 will be on Saturday in Cleveland. First pitch is at 8 p.m. Eastern time.
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8: It is time for this week's update from Kelp Seed and Fertilizer in West Point. Let's visit with Tyler Morton. 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
9: Yeah, that's right, Chad. 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
8: Tyler Morton with Kelp Seed and Fertilizer in West Point with this week's update.
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10: 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And we just listed 155-acre irrigated farm for Leroy Nelson Trust south of Upper. It's December 1st and it's in Upper.
11: Anything else?
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8: Visiting with John from Pender Grain. Speed and space, the time to get in and out. That has really been a focus for you guys at all of your facilities, right? And make as efficient use of time as possible.
15: During harvest, everybody's in a hurry. You don't want to waste the acres on sitting in line. You'd rather be productive and get as much done as you can so that the crop is in the bin. You don't have the risk of Mother Nature taking some of that away from you.
8: One of the services that you offer is transportation off the farm.
15: Yeah, we've done the grain dealer farm pickup for a number of years. And we've got 10 grain trailers, so when everything's rolling, we can get a lot hauled. This coming year, the crop is going to impact lines at the terminal, so that could become an issue at some point. We've got a lot of grain moved already this year, and we've got customers that are starting to core bins and move a little bit of grain off the farm, so we're busy with that as well. But right now, the best way to contact us is to call 402-385-3003.
8: Again, that's John Darling, Pender Grain. So much more than grain. Again, give him a call to the office in Pender.
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0: There you go, it's Miranda Lambert and Mama's Broken Heart coming live inside of the Deers Ford Lincoln Studios. Be listening, another chance for you to get qualified for our harvest break coming up in just a little bit. That's right, a chance for you to have lunch delivered to you in the field during the harvest season. 8:25 though. Time now for the latest ag information. Here's Chan Moyer. Good morning, Chan.
1: All right. Thanks very much there, Doug. Let's take a look at ag information here on a Friday on the Bull. USDA Farm Service Agency here in Nebraska is partnering with the UNL Center for Ag Profitability on a webinar designed to educate commodity crop producers on the 2026 and 2027 ARC agriculture risk coverage and PLC price loss coverage program elections and enrollment process. Producers can make elections to enroll for the 2026 crop year now through December 11th. 2027 elections will take place between November 2nd and March 15th. Producers can learn about the ARC and PLC options during this webinar. It is coming up Thursday, October 15th. It'll be held at 12 noon. Kathy Anderson, an FSA Production and Compliance Programs Chief in Nebraska, and Brad Lubin, an Extension Policy Specialist at UNL in the Department of Ag Economics, they will present information relevant to producers, ag professionals, and stakeholders. 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The link to that is up on the blog. USDA announced yesterday it is issuing about $1.8 billion in Conservation Reserve Program payments to agricultural producers and landowners for their participation in key conservation programs for 2026. The payments include grassland CRP payments that play an important role in the Trump administration's Ranchers First initiative that was announced by USDA Secretary Brooke Rollins. It includes sweeping actions focused on rebuilding the cattle herd, putting America's ranchers back in the center of the nation's food supply. This year, USDA Farm Service Agency accepted about 1 million new acres of grassland CRP, providing ranchers with rental payments and cost share assistance to maintain rangeland and pasture land as grazing areas. After 2026 enrollment, grassland CRP acreage is anticipated to account for about 40% of all CRP enrolled acres. We are in the month of October, and of course, it is October Pork Month, or some call it Porktober. Iowa Pork Producers Association helping celebrate Porktober by highlighting one of the pork's biggest nutritional strengths, and that is protein. With protein maxing trending among customers looking to add more protein to their diet, pork offers a flavorable and affordable way to do so. Pork, one of the most convenient ways to meet your protein needs at the dinner table. A single 3-ounce serving delivers about 23 grams of protein, helping you work towards at least 100 grams of protein per day, which is recommended under the dietary guidelines. Lean cuts of pork tenderloin meet the criteria for the American Heart Association Heart Check Mark. It contains less than 5 grams of fat, 2 grams or less of saturated fat, and then also less than 480 milligrams of sodium per serving. Happy Porktober. That's Ag Information here at KTIC. Chad Moyer reporting.
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5: 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All eyes on the WASD today. December corn is steady ahead of the report today. Traders looking for a slight yield reduction, but higher beginning stocks following last month's larger than expected inventory figure that could offset that. Export demand, of course, remaining a concern in the corn complex, with commitments down about 35% from this time a year ago. Traders watching potential new purchases from China and monitoring harvest progress ahead of another round of rain beginning this weekend. Soybeans today, November up 6.25 ahead of the reports. Those traders expecting a slight increase in soybean yields, which could keep the U.S. crop near record large territory. Export demand a bright spot, with commitments running about 80% ahead of last year, largely thanks to China. Wheat pits today lower across all three markets for a third consecutive session. A stronger dollar making American wheat less competitive globally, while export commitments are down a little over 30% from a year ago. Traders looking to the report for an update on global supplies and exports. In the livestock trade today, cattle futures ending the day mixed as the market weighs some tight supplies against pressure from weaker beef prices and expectations for increased imports. Not a whole lot of cash trade developing so far this week. Had some Nebraska dressed at $3.45, steady to $3 lower than last week's weighted average. More cash trade expected to develop today. Choice box beef slipping 77 cents yesterday to $3.7485. Hog futures finally under pressure as well, falling pork values weighing in on that market. 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
10: I'm Connie Green in the KTIC News Center, which is sponsored by TNT Coins in Fremont. This coming Monday is Columbus Day. It is also Indigenous Peoples Day. Federal, state, and city offices are expected to be closed. Most businesses will be open. Banks that are not closed will post transactions the next day. The Wisner Fire and Rescue Department says there is a burn ban in effect now for Cumming County until further notice. The Dodge County Fair is looking for youth input on what they would like to see at the Dodge County Fair in the future. Go online to dodgecountyfair.org. That's dodgecountyfair.org for your input. Those are the latest headlines from the KTIC News Center.
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26: Temperatures reach up to 83 today. Under clear skies, southwesterly winds 5 to 10 miles an hour. Clear skies again tonight, lows level off around 65. Bright sunshine expected tomorrow. High temperatures reach up to 86. Lots of sunshine and dry Sunday and Monday. Low 80s Sunday, mid 70s by Monday. I'm weatherology meteorologist Megan Mulford on West Point's 107.9 The Bull.
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It's Nebraska's best country. A great set of three in a row. Jason Aldean and Clay Walker also in that mix as well. Coming close to the 90s and 9. Couple of new items into our classifieds. We got some grain bins for rent. We got three 12,000 bushel grain bins, a 15,000 bushel grain bin, and a 20,000 bushel bin. 10 cents per bushel. Located 3 miles north of Snyder or 8 miles southwest of West Point. If you're interested in renting it or like more information, contact Darren, 720-326-3123. That's 720-326-3123. Also still have that 30-foot peck auger for sale and also that 18-foot fifth-wheel stock trailer for sale.

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0: Dwight Yoakam, Ain't That Lonely Yet. Inside the 90s and 9, it's the best decade of country music. Facebook question of the day. Apparently, breakfast dates are maybe a new trend. Would you go on a first date over breakfast instead of dinner? Alexa says, you bet. I want to see how he is in the morning. Jackie says, absolutely. Pancake, sausage, eggs, coffee, and a good ice-cold cup of milk would go perfect. Roxanne says yes. Shelly says, I love breakfast. Sounds like a great idea. Amber's looking for a date. She says, you bet. She loves breakfast. Also, Russell says, absolutely. Lynn says, why not? And again, Wendy says, why not as well? So again, if you had an opportunity to go on a first date, would you go over breakfast instead of dinner? Head to the Facebook page. Give us your answers. With 107.9 The Bull.
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9: High temperatures reach up to 83 today. Under clear skies, southwesterly winds 5 to 10 miles an hour. Clear skies again tonight, lows level off around 65. Bright sunshine expected tomorrow. High temperatures reach up to 86. Lots of sunshine and dry Sunday and Monday. Low 80s Sunday, mid 70s by Monday. I'm weatherology meteorologist Megan Mulford on West Point's 107.9 The Bull.
10: We're a mile north of Beamer here, and looks like we got about 90 hundreds.
11: The left lane going south on Highway 9 out of Pender is blocked.
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16: 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Some green on the screen for a Friday with corn traders positioning ahead of the reports today. Attention on whether lower yields will offset the larger supply revealed in last month's stocks report. Export demand a concern for the corn trade, with U.S. commitments trailing behind last year's pace. Soybeans finding some port. They're the leaders of the upside so far this morning from strong export demand. U.S. commitments running well ahead of last year, largely purchases from China. So the market now looking for some confirmation in Friday's USDA report. Wheat trade remaining under pressure from a stronger U.S. dollar and sluggish export demand. They trade just under a penny higher here this morning. American wheat still struggling to compete on the global market, although some recent price declines have narrowed the gap with French wheat. On the board today, December corn up 1.5 at 501.5, March up 1.25 at 516.5, November soybeans up 9 at 1296.5, and March up 8 to 1322. December wheat in Chicago up 1.75 to 685, Kansas City down 0.25 to 736, and Minneapolis down a penny at 722. And on the livestock trade, a higher day for a Friday so far. October live cattle up 97 cents at 222.85. December up 127, 224.82. October feeders up 52 cents at 338.55. November up 125, 336.12. And lean hogs trading lower.
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0: Who's been up your boots been under? That's Shania Twain on 107.9 of the Buzz. We keep the 90s in 9 and move it along here on a Friday. Well, a company dug into the Google Trends again to determine the most popular Halloween costumes in every state, and they really stuck to more this kind of the boring classic costumes. Like, topping the list in the state of Nebraska was the dinosaur costume. It was also number one in 6 other states, including Idaho, Iowa, and Minnesota. The bat also was number one in 6 different states, including Alaska, Colorado, Oregon, and Washington. Also, the skeleton was number one in 3 states, including Illinois, Maine, and Rhode Island, where a princess costume was also number one in 3 states of California, Tennessee, and Texas. Now, again, the study was only kind of looking at the older classic costumes. Like, they weren't looking at things like some of the top costumes that we've seen, like pumpkins, vampires, superheroes, witches, police officers, and things like that. On the way in a bit, we'll keep the 90s in 9. I'm moving along, powered in part by your local Dairy Queen here in West Point on 107.9 The Bull.
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0: Tracy Lawrence, a little Texas tornado on 107.9 of the Bull. That's the 90s and 9. Coming to you live inside the Deers Ford Lincoln studios. I tell you, our good friends from Deers Ford Lincoln and the Auto Amigos going to be joining us here on the Morning Stampede coming up here in just a couple of weeks. Let's put it on your calendar. As again, going to join us on the morning show, Tony, Fernando, and Little Lugnut. We'll be talking all things Deers Ford Lincoln coming up again on Wednesday, October 21st. The Auto Amigos will take over the radio station for 1 hour. Don't forget, top of the hour, Cumming County Public Power District hosting the West Point Chamber Coffee. 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Cumming County Public Power District, they'll host the West Point Chamber Coffee. On the way, we'll put a wrap to the 90s and 9, powered in part by your good friends at your local DQ. 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
4: High temperatures reach up to 83 today. Under clear skies, southwesterly winds 5 to 10 miles an hour. Clear skies again tonight. Lows level off around 65. Bright sunshine expected tomorrow. High temperatures reach up to 86. Lots of sunshine and dry Sunday and Monday. Low 80s Sunday, mid 70s by Monday. I'm weatherology meteorologist Megan Mulford on West Point's 107.9 The Bull.
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Rest cool plants right there, and guess what? We're praying for daylight out of Northeast Nebraska's number one choice. Get ready for some district final softball. Joel Janacek made the 3-hour trip out to Kearney as the Guardian Angels Central Catholic Blue Jays take on Kearney Catholic. A trip to the state tournament is on the line. Make sure you join us for the broadcast. It's coming up at 11 a.m. Here's George Strait.

0: There you go, getting drunk on a plane with Mr. Dirk Spentley, 107.9 The Bull. St. John's Lutheran Church of Beamer invites everyone to their 51st annual Bake Sale and Luncheon. That's this Saturday at the Beamer Legion Hall. Cream chicken on a bun, hot dogs, salads, and homemade pies will all be served up from 11 until 1. They'll also have some baked goods, some greeting cards, knives, and dishcloths for sale as well. It's the St. John's Lutheran Church in their annual 51st annual Bake Sale and Luncheon this Saturday at the Beamer Legion Hall. 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
7: Temperatures reach up to 83 today. Under clear skies, southwesterly winds 5 to 10 miles an hour. Clear skies again tonight. Lows level off around 65. Bright sunshine expected tomorrow. High temperatures reach up to 86. Lots of sunshine and dry Sunday and Monday. Low 80s Sunday, mid 70s by Monday. I'm weatherology meteorologist Megan Mulford on West Point's 107.9 The Bull.
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12: 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In the corn trade today, they are bracing for the 11 o'clock report due out in less than an hour now. USDA's October production. Some questions remaining about how much corn is actually being used for livestock feed. Last month's unexpectedly large stocks figure was raising some doubts about previous feed use estimates. Export demand, another concern, although competitive U.S. prices could help attract the buyers. Soybean trade, they are leading the upside, but have come off a little bit off their lows, or their highs, I should say, of the day. They are looking to the report as well, particularly any change to yield and ending stocks. Strong export commitments have been a bright spot as well this season. Of course, China playing a major role. Soybean trade, very quiet for a Friday. They continue to struggle with a stronger U.S. dollar and disappointing export demand, with U.S. commitments remaining well behind last year. December corn up 1.5 at 501 3/4. March up 1.25 at 516.5. November beans up 9 to 1296.5. January up 8 3/4 at 1313. December wheat in Chicago up 3.25 to 686.5. Kansas City wheat in December down 0.75 at 735.5. And Minneapolis unchanged at 723. Cattle futures tick higher for a Friday. They are balancing some tight domestic supplies against concerns about beef demand and rising imports. Cash trade still limited as of yet. Nebraska dress trading lower to steady compared with last week's weighted averages. And hog futures trading lower today. Lean hogs in October down 55 cents at 75.27.
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0: That's Luke Bryan, and we can kiss tomorrow goodbye on 107.9 The Bull. Another beautiful day across much northeast Nebraska. Temperatures actually going to be in the low 80s when it's all said and done. Temperatures in the upper 80s for tomorrow. If you're headed down to Lincoln to the big game against the Indiana Hoosiers, it is going to be a hot one, at least for the early part of October. Enjoy the rest of your day as we got district final softball headed your way. Guardian Angels Central Catholic looking to pull off the upset. They take on Kearney Catholic in the best of three. We'll have that broadcast coming up for you at 11 a.m. Juliana Check on the call. It's high school district final softball headed your way right here on 107.9 The Bull. We'll talk again soon.
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2: The 1-0 pitch, and that is hammered out into deep left field. That is over the head of the left fielder. That is a stand-up double with the pitch. And that's a line shot into left center field. One run across with the pitch, and this is hit high and deep into left center field, settling on earth to make the catch for out number three.
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0: Kearney, Nebraska. We have for you the Class C District 1 Softball Championship Series between the Garnito Central Catholic Blue Jays and the Kearney Catholic Stars. I'd like to welcome you to the pregame show brought to you by Franciscan Healthcare of West Point. 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Your health is their passion. The Garnito Central Catholic Blue Jays are getting a wild card to a district final. Coming in to this district final with a record of 14 wins and 13 losses, Kearney Catholic, the number one overall seed in district finals, coming in with a record of 20 wins and 3 losses. Current conditions at the park, 65 degrees. Winds out of the west-northwest around 3 miles an hour, gusting to around 6 miles an hour. Beautiful morning right now for some high school softball right here on the Bowl. Again, this is the Franciscan Healthcare pregame show.
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0: 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For the Garden Eagle Central Catholic Blue Jays, again coming in at 14-13 on the season. They come in having won three of their last five. Taking part in the Mid-State Conference, where they went 2-1, wins over O'Neill and Ponca, and a loss to Boone Central. And then in sub-districts earlier this week on Monday in Fort Calhoun, the Blue Jays picked up a 6-5 win over Palmyra before falling in the sub-district finals to Fort Calhoun by a score of 13-1. Blue Jays got in on a wild card, though, as the number 16 seed in the district playoffs. For Kearney Catholic, the Stars 20-3 on this season. They come in having not lost in over a month. The Stars, winners in the C1 sub-district, which they hosted, wins over Loganview Skidmore Center 10-2 and over Chase County 12-0. So that's a little bit about each of our two teams here. Again, this is a best 2 out of 3 series for a district championship, and the winner will go on to advance to the state tournament. Over starting lineups presented by First Community Bank of Beamer, Homer, Bancroft, and Fremont. The defensive lineup for Kearney Catholic: starting pitchers Perry Tidwell, Avery Cast will catch, Pfeiffer Atkinson is at first, Jersey Duvall is at second, Brenly Huxel playing short. Claire Damratowski is at third. In the outfield, it's Lily Vavra in left, Kinley Royal in center, and Ashley Green in right field. Sid Tidwell, head coach for the Kearney Catholic Stars, and John Royal, the assistant coach. We'll have the order next for Garden Eagle Central Catholic.
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0: 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Batting second, the pitcher, Abby Krackemeyer. Batting third and catching is Emerson Bomber. Batting fourth, playing center field, Amaya Dirkschneider. Batting fifth, playing third base, Avery Kalp. Batting sixth, playing shortstop, Zoe Tolim. Batting seventh, at first base, is Jenna Schlecht. Batting eighth, in left field, is Maddie Teal. And batting ninth, the designated player, Kinley Bradfield. Those are our lineups. 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
2: 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Now for the starting lineups. 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Number 12.
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0: 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The blue fading into black jersey tops, black pants, white lettering numbers and trim. Kearney Catholic.
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0: All whites, green sleeves, green socks, green lettering, gold trim, and the green pinstripes as well. With that, we will let you know that we are just about ready for the start of this broadcast, brought to you by Silver Chiropractic. 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
0: Welcome back to Patriot Park in Kearney. Joel Janicek with you. We are just moments away from first pitch this C1 District Softball Championship between the Granito Central Catholic Blue Jays and the Kearney Catholic Stars. Thank you so much for having us along today on 107.9 FM, KTICRadio.com, the KTIC Radio mobile app, your smart speaker, and more. Have you listened to us this morning? Thank you so much. We're happy and grateful to have you along. Breeze starting to pick up just a little bit here at the park. Otherwise, absolutely perfect, picturesque conditions.
19: All right, Angels, are you ready?
0: Once again, the defensive order, or defensive lineup, I should say, for Kearney Catholic. Pitching is Perry Tidwell. Catching is Avery Cass. Pfeiffer Atkinson at first. Jersey Duvall at second. Brindley Huxel at short. Claire Damartowski at third. Lily Vavra in left. Kinley Royal in center, and Ashley Green in right field. Leading off for Garnito Central Catholic, Ava Minnick, Abby Krackemeyer, and Emerson Bomber. 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Good morning again. It's a few minutes after 11 o'clock.
19: First batting for the Guardians.
0: Ava Minnick making her way to the right-handed batter's box to lead off for Garnito Central Catholic. Right-handed hitter, Perry Tidwell, right-handed pitcher for Kearney Catholic. First pitch we are underway is going to miss low, ball one. 1-0 to Minnick. Minnick steps back in, Tidwell. The 1-0 pitch. Looked at for a called strike, count evens at 1-1. The Kearney Catholic student section is right in front of us. That's fun. Fun atmosphere. Ball and a strike to count to Ava Minnick. Tidwell misses high ball two, 2-1. Two balls and a strike it goes. Now to Minnick, Abby Krackmeyer on deck. 2-1 the count. Tidwell riding her fingers across the seams of the softball. Minnick, soft line drive right side. It's going to be caught by Jersey Duvall in her second base position, and there's one out against the Blue Jays here in the top half of the first inning. Nobody on, one out, no score. C1 District Softball Championship winner of this best 2 out of 3 game series will advance next week's state tournament in Hastings. Abby Krackmeyer to the plate now for Garnet Central Catholic. Emerson Bombard on deck. Krackmeyer, right-handed hitter. Here's Tidwell. That swung on, fouled out of play to the right. This Patriot Park is kind of out by the Kearney Airport, if you've ever been out this direction. In fact, you can smell the engines, and there's at least 8 fields here. It's a pretty big complex. The 0-1 to Krackmeyer. Low ball one, 1-1. Tell you what, speaking of Abby Krackmeyer, after watching the young women here in their pregame warm-ups and stuff, I firmly believe that the two happiest beings on this planet, as that's popped up to shallow center field, coming in on it is Kinley Royal, makes the catch for out number 2. Krackmeyer flies out to center field. I firmly believe that the two happiest beings on this planet are any dog when their owner comes home from wherever, and Abby Krackmeyer when the song 9 to 5 comes on. I have seen very few people light up for anything the way she lit up when 9 to 5 came on this morning. Emerson Bomber to the plate, nobody on, 2 outs, no score, top of the first. Bomber, to right-handed hitter, looks at ball one inside, 1-0. Ball and no strikes now to Emerson Bomber. Should she reach, Amaya Dirkshiner would be up next. Here's the 1-0 from Tidwell. That one pretty much same exact spot, but this time called a strike. Count evens at 1-1, a ball and a strike. One, low and away, ball two. Two balls and a strike, not a bomber. Bomber digs in those pink and gray batting gloves. The 2-1 from Tidwell. Fouled back to the screen, foul ball, strike two. Count evens again, 2-2. Two balls, two strikes to Gardito Central Catholic catcher Emerson Bomber from Kearney Catholic pitcher Perry Tidwell. 2-2 the count. Tidwell sends it. Fouled out of play to the right again. Count remains 2-2 on Bomber of the Central Catholic Blue Jays. Two balls, two strikes. Ava Minnick, line drive out to second base, and Abby Krackmeyer flew out to center field. Here's the 2-2 to Bomber. In there, called strike three. Bomber looks at it for the third out. Central Catholic retired in order, top of the first. No runs, no hits, no errors, and nobody left. We're scoreless after the top of the first. Kearney Catholic to the plate when we return to the bottom half of the inning. 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
0: The defensive lineup for Garnito Central Catholic. Abby Krackemeyer is pitching. Emerson Bomber behind the plate. Jenna Schlecht is at first. Ava Minnick at second. Zoe Toline playing short. Avery Kelp has the hot corner today at third base. In the outfield, it's Maddie Thiel in left. Maya Dirkscheider in center. And Emma Engelmeyer in right field. The batting order for Kearney Catholic. It'll go Kinley Royal, Brindley Huxel, Jersey Duvall. Then Claire Dambrotowski, Avery Cast, Pfeiffer Adkisson, and Marin O'Connor, Ashley Green, and Lily Vavra. So again, Kinley Royal, Brindley Huxel, Jersey Duvall, the first three due up for Kearney Catholic here in the bottom half of the first inning. And looks like Kenny Royal, left-handed hitter. Abby Krackemeyer, right-handed hitter. First pitch swung on, fouled to the left. Foul ball, strike one. Owen won the count. That pitch misses high and outside. And Kinley Royal appears to be a slap hitter, as she's kind of tried here the first two times. Boy, haven't seen a slap hitter in softball in quite some time. Here's the 1-1. Yeah, there it was, right back at Krackemeyer. Krackemeyer fields it cleanly, throws to first to Jenna Schlecht, who does the splits but secures the catch for out number one. Great job there by Jenna Schlecht. I tore a hamstring just watching that play. That was great athleticism. Yeah, how about Kinley Royal, man? We haven't seen a slap hitter, sometimes called a drag hitter. Haven't seen one of those in quite a while. Hit for contact and just have good enough speed to try and leg everything out. So there's one away against Kearney Catholic. First pitch swinging is Brindley Huxel, fouled in the batter's box. Brindley Huxel, the shortstop, to the plate with nobody on, one out, no score, bottom of the first. Jersey Duvall on deck for the Stars. Here's the 0-1 to Huxel. Grounder, shortstop, Zoe Toline. Toline, routine play over to first, and there's two away against Kearney Catholic here in the bottom of the first. Nobody on, 2 outs, no score, bottom half of the first inning, bringing up Jersey Duvall for Kearney Catholic. Duvall playing second base today for the Stars.
2: Second baseman, Jersey Duvall.
0: Duvall, right-handed hitter. Pitch from Krackemeyer. Swung on. That is going to get through between shortstop and third base, in for a two-out single. Jersey Duvall with the base hit. And our first base runner of the game. Kearney Catholic now runner on first, two outs, no score, bottom of the first. Claire Dambrotowski to the plate for the Stars, also a left-handed hitter. Dambrotowski makes her way to the batter's box. Krackemeyer. Dambrotowski shows bunt. The runner takes off for a second. It was a good throw by Bomber, but off the cone of the glove. Gets past into shallow center field, so Duvall ends up on third base. After all of that, Kearney Catholic runner on third, two outs, bottom of the first. One to Dambrotowski. Pitch runs up and in for ball one. It's 1-1. Ball and a strike. Claire Dambrotowski, Jersey Duvall, the runner on third base for the Kearney Catholic Stars. Krackemeyer, the 1-1. Goes off speed, off the glove of Bomber. Runner takes off for home. Play at the plate, not in time. And Duvall will score on the pass ball. So Jersey Duvall, the base hit, and then does it herself, steals second and third, and scores on the pass ball. Makes sense because Duvall can do it all. 1-0, Kearney Catholic, bottom of the first, nobody on now, two outs. Two balls and a strike to Dan Bartowski. Krackemeyer, the 2-1 pitch. This is popped up. Foul drifting out of play to the left. Foul ball evens the count now with two balls, two strikes on Claire Dambrotowski. Should she reach, Avery Cass, the next scheduled batter for Kearney Catholic. Here's the 2-2. It's going to miss low. Ball three. Count is full. Three balls, two strikes to Dambrotowski. I just like saying that, Dambrotowski. That's fun. 3-2 the count. Here's Krackemeyer with the payoff. Swing and a miss. Strike three. Dambrotowski down on strikes, retires the side. For Kearney Catholic in the bottom of the first, they get a run on a hit. No errors and nobody left. For one complete, Kearney Catholic leads it 1-0. Granito Central Catholic back to the plate when we return to the top half of the second inning right here on the Bull.
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4: 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Good luck this season.
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0: Hitters 4, 5, and 6 to the plate for Garnado Central Catholic. In the top of the second will go Amaya Dirtscheider, Avery Kalp, and Zoe Toline. Hitters 4, 5, and 6. First pitch swinging is Dirtscheider. Foul tip into the glove. That's swinging strike one. 0-1 the count. No balls and a strike to Amaya Dirtscheider. Tidwell, the Kearney Catholic pitcher, comes with the 0-1. Swinging a ground ball, third base side, foul. Foul ball is quickly 0-2. No balls, two strikes to Amaya Dirtscheider. Avery Kopp awaits on deck for the Blue Jays. Dirtscheider back in that right-handed batter's box. Swinging strike three. Dirtscheider strikes out for the first out here against the Blue Jays in the top of the second. Will bring up Avery Kalp playing third base today for Central Catholic. Zoe Toline on deck. Avery Kalp makes her way to the right-handed batter's box with nobody on. One out. Trailing Kearney Catholic 1-0 here in the top half of the second inning. Tidwell's pitch. That's going to be high off the glove of Avery Cass back to the screen. As for ball one, it's 1-0. Ball in, no strikes on count. 1-0. Tidwell, the 1-0. High again, ball two, it's 2-0. Two balls, no strikes now to start Avery Kalp. Amaya Dirtscheider striking out to start the top of the second at the plate here for Garnito Central Catholic. Tidwell, the 2-0. Low and in, ball three, it's 3-0 on Avery Kalp. Three balls and no strikes. 3-0. Kalp steps back in the batter's box. Here's a 3-0. That one right down Main Street, called strike one. 3-1, the count goes to Kaup. 3 balls and a strike. Nobody on, one out. Top of the second, trailing Kearney Catholic 1-0. Tidwell, the 3-1. Swinging strike two. And Perry Tidwell has battled back to run the count full on Avery Kaup after falling behind in the count. 3 balls to no strikes. It's now a full count. Tidwell, foot back on the rubber. Here's the payoff. Foul to the right off the cage. Foul ball is going to keep the count at 3-2. Count remaining full to Avery Kaup. Zoe Tolene waiting on deck. 3 balls, 2 strikes as Avery Kaup steps out of the batter's box, takes a quick practice swing, now steps back in. The 3-2 again from Tidwell. High and outside, ball four. And Avery Kaup draws a one-out walk, and the Blue Jays have their first base runner of the contest. Runner on first, one out, top of the second, trailing 1-0. Bring up Zoe Tolene.
7: Zoe Tolene.
0: Jenna Schlecht on deck. Zoe Tolene, right-handed hitter, steps in. First pitch from Tidwell. Swung on for strike one. It's 0-1. No balls in a strike to Tolene. As Avery Kaup over on first base. Tolene, those bright blue batting gloves. 0-1. Swung on again, strike two. It's 0-2 now to Tolene. Zoe Tolene steps out, takes a quick practice swing. Now back in that right-handed batter's box. Tidwell, the 0-2. This is popped up. I think it's going to stay on the infield, and it is. It's going to be caught. It's caught by Pfeiffer Adkisson, and I think Avery Kaup didn't realize there was only one out. I think she thought there were two outs because Kaup takes off for second base when it was popped up in foul territory, and she makes it all the way to second base. It was caught at first and then tagged at first base for the double play, and that ends the inning. Got to figure if Avery Kaup maybe thought there were two outs instead of one, and that's why she was running around the bases. Doubled off back at first, and that ends it for Greenville Central Catholic at the top of the second. No runs, no hits, no errors, and nobody left. 1-0 Kearney Catholic. Stars to the plate when we're back in the bottom half of the second inning on the bowl.
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0: You're in the bottom half of the second. It's hitters 5, 6, and 7 leading off for Kearney Catholic. It's Avery Cast, Pfeiffer Adkisson, and Marin O'Connor. Avery Cast, right-handed hitter, first pitch swing and lifts this out to shallow right field. Coming in to make the catch is Emma Engelmeyer, and there's one out against the Stars here in the bottom of the second. Some sad news from the world of pro football today. Legendary Chicago Bears coach Mike Ditka passing away at the age of 86. Super Bowl winning coach for the Chicago Bears, legendary player as well. Also coach for the New Orleans Saints. Reminds me of a great remember the Chicago Superfans sketches from the 90s, Saturday Night Live. Coach Ditka versus the Hurricane Ditka. Wait. The name of the Hurricane is Hurricane Ditka. Oh, Ditka. 1-0 on Pfeiffer Atkinson. That's going to run in and hit her on the leg. Atkinson hit by a pitch. Kearney Catholic, a runner on first. One out, bottom of the second, leading 1-0 over Garnito Central Catholic. C1 Softball District Championship, game one of a best 2-out-of-3 game series, with the winner heading to state next week. Marin O'Connor, the designated player to the plate now for the Stars. She looks the ball one low. No, I take that back. A late call on the strike. In at the knees, it's 0-1 on O'Connor. O'Connor at the plate, Ashley Green on deck. There's a bouncer, third base side, foul. Foul ball makes it strike two. 0-2 now to O'Connor. No balls, two strikes. Pfeiffer Atkinson, the runner on first for the Stars. Abby Krackemeyer, the 0-2 pitch. Goes off speed, just misses the outside corner for ball one. Ball and two strikes now to O'Connor. Krackemeyer comes with the 1-2. This is popped up backwards. Landing on top of us here on the cover here in the concourse. One of many great reasons why it's always nice to have a roof over your head. Here's the 1-2 from Abby Krackemeyer. Bouncer towards the middle. That's going to make its way through. Base hit right back up the middle for Baron O'Connor. And Kearney Catholic in the bottom of the second now has runners on first and second, one out, and a 1-0 lead. Ashley Green to the plate, Kearney Catholic. Ashley Green up, Lily Vavra on deck. Green, a right-handed hitter. Krackemeyer's pitch. It's going to run in for ball one. Emerson Bomber did a nice job of trying to frame that. But missing inside for ball one, 1-0 on Green. Marin O'Connor on first, Pfeiffer Atkinson on second, the base runners for Kearney Catholic. Here's the 1-0 from Krackemeyer. That is hit hard to straightaway center field, pretty much right at Amaya Dirkschneider. Amaya maybe took a half a step to her left. That's it. On a rope right to her. Lily Vavra to the plate, the left fielder for Kearney Catholic. Should she reach back to the top of the order with Kinley Royal waiting on deck. Kearney Catholic now in the bottom of the second. Runners on first and second, two outs and a 1-0 advantage. First pitch swung on for strike one. It's 0-1. No balls in a strike to Lily Vavra. 0-1 to start. Krackemeyer, the 0-1. Misses high. Ball one. Ball and a strike now to Vavra. 1-1 the count. Krackemeyer. The 1-1 swung on, fouled third base side. Foul ball is going to make it strike two, 1-2. Ball and two strikes to Lily Vavra. Kearney Catholic runners on first and second, two outs. Bottom of the second, a 1-0 lead over Garnito Central Catholic. Here's Krackemeyer, the 1-2. Swinging a foul tip, got just enough of that to see another pitch. That one off the end of the bat and then came crashing into the face mask of Emerson Bommert. Assistant coach Ron Schleck coming out to make sure she's okay. Coaching staff for Central Catholic, Emily Raber, head coach, assistants Erica Weimer and Rod Schleck. Coach Rod coming out just to make sure she's all right after taking that one off the teeth of the face mask. She's all smiles, though. Laughs it off. 1-2 off-speed pitch, misses outside. For ball two, it's 2-2. Two balls, two strikes now on Vavra. Abby Krackemeyer, the 2-2. Fouled back off the fence again. Count remains 2-2. Two balls, two strikes. The count remains. Krackemeyer fires in the 2-2. Popped up, playable on the infield. It's going to go over the head, though, of a running Ava Minnick. Couldn't quite get to it. A run will come in. Pfeiffer Atkinson will score. We'll call that a base hit and an RBI. Pfeiffer Atkinson scores, and then Marin O'Connor throwed out, trying to advance to third base. So it's 2-0 Kearney Catholic. For the Stars in the bottom of the second, they get a run, two hits, no errors, and nobody left. For two complete, Kearney Catholic now leads it 2-0. Gardino Central Catholic will hit again when we're back in the top of the third here on the Bowl.
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0: Gardino Central Catholic making their third trip to the plate here to open the top half of the third inning. The hitters 7, 8, and 9, Jenna Schlecht, Maddie Teal, and Kinley Bradford. Hitter 7, 8, and 9. Jenna Schlecht, left-handed hitter for the Blue Jays. First pitch swinging, strike one. Gardino Central Catholic opening the top of the third, trailing Kearney Catholic by a score of 2-0. Here's the 0-1 to Schlecht. Swinging, strike two. Quickly 0-2 now. Perry Tidwell, Kearney Catholic pitcher. Here's the 0-2 to Schlecht. Low, ball one. Ball and two strikes. Now the count to Jenna Schlecht. Swing and a miss, strike three. And Schlecht down on strikes. The first out against Gardner Central Catholic here in the top of the third. Maddie Teal to the plate now for the Blue Jays. Right-handed hitter. Kinley Bradfield on deck. Pitch from Tidwell misses outside, ball one. One over the count on Maddie Teal. Here's the 1-0 from Tidwell. In there for a called strike. A ball and a strike, not a Teal. 1-1 the count. Tidwell the 1-1. Swinging strike two. Now a ball and two strikes on the Blue Jay left fielder, Maddie Teal. Kinley Bradfield awaiting on deck for Gardner Central Catholic. Teal back at that right-handed batter's box. Tidwell misses high for ball two. It's 2-2. Two balls, two strikes now on Teal. Tidwell with the 2-2. Swing and a miss, strike three, and Teal strikes out for the second out against the Blue Jays here in the top of the third. Sending up Kinley Bradfield. Tap the order on deck with Ava Minnick due up next. Kinley Bradfield, the designated player for Central Catholic and a right-handed hitter. Stepping in that right-handed batter's box. First pitch from Tidwell. Looked at for a called strike. 0-1 to start Kinley Bradfield. Tidwell, the 0-1. Off-speed pitch, grounder, third base. Dan Ratowski fields it over to Atkinson at first, and that's in time for the third out. For Guarnino Central Catholic in the top of the third, no runs, no hits, no errors, and nobody left. To the bottom of the third we go. Kearney Catholic leading 2-0. They're to the plate again. When we're back, you're listening to District Championship Softball on 107.9 The Bull.
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0: Top of the order will lead off the bottom of the third for Kearney Catholic. Kinley Royal, Brindley Huxel, Jersey Duvall. Hitters 1, 2, and 3. Royal ground out to the pitcher, her first time up. Left-handed hitter. Abby Krackemeyer. First pitch. And again, Royal, the slap hitter. First pitch misses. Ball one, it's 1-0. Krackemeyer, the 1-0. Swung on, left it out to shallow left field. It was initially overran by Maddie Teal, but she makes a nice adjustment, retreats a few steps, and makes the catch. And there's one out against Kearney Catholic in the bottom of the third as Royal flies out to left. Brindley Huxel to the plate, a ground out to shortstop, her first time up. Jersey Duvall on deck. Huxel to the plate with nobody on, a one out. Bottom of the third, Kearney Catholic at the plate leading 2-0. Pitch from Krackemeyer lands in there for a called strike. 0-1 to Huxel. No balls in the strike. Pitch runs in for ball one. 1-1 now to Huxel. As the count evens up. One and one it goes. Krackemeyer with the pitch. Chasing one low in the zone. Swinging strike two. Ball in, two strikes down to Huxel. 1-2. Krackemeyer wearing those sunglasses to fight the sun. That's kind of facing right at her. There's a bouncer over the shortstop. But Tolene boots it, and it's into left field, goes underneath her glove. Huxel safe at first. Brings up Jersey Duvall. Runner on, one out. Bottom of the third, leading 2-0. Duvall single and scored her first time up. Krackemeyer's pitch. High ball one. Emerson Bommert thought about the snap throw over to first to try and get Huxel, but hangs on to it. Count a ball and a strike on Duvall. 1-0 from Krakenmeyer. Battled off on an inside pitch. It's a swinging foul ball. And count now 1-1. Ball and a strike to Duvall. 1-1 the count. Krakenmeyer settles in, and here's the 1-1 pitch. Swung on, fouled back to the fence. Foul ball is going to make it strike two. Now 1-2, ball and two strikes to Jersey Duvall. 1-2, Claire Dambrotowski on deck for Kearney Catholic. Here's Krakenmeyer, the 1-2. Got her with the off-speed pitch, changed her up. Swinging strike three, Duvall. Down on strikes for the second out. Huxel will still second, though. Throw down to second, not in time. So Kearney Catholic down at the bottom of the third. A runner on second, 2 outs, leading 2-0. Claire Dambrotowski to the plate to strike out her first time up. And Dambrotowski, left-handed hitter. Pitcher from Krakenmeyer, high ball one. One and 0 to start Dambrotowski, playing third base today for Kearney Catholic. Krakenmeyer the 1-0. This is hit hard to center field. Amaya Dirkscheider takes 6 steps to her left and makes the catch for out number 3. Kearney Catholic in the bottom of the third. No runs, no hits. There was an error and nobody left. And one runner left. 3 complete, Kearney Catholic leads it 2-0. Guardians of Central Catholic to the plate when we return in the time of the fourth. It's district championship softball on 107.9 The Bowl.
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0: Top of the order will lead off the top of the fourth for Garnito Central Catholic. Hitters 1, 2, and 3, Ava Minnick, Abby Krackemeyer, Emerson Bomber. Minnick, a line drive out to second base, and her first at-bat looks at ball one from Kearney Catholic pitcher Perry Tidwell. 1-0 to start. You're in the top of the fourth. Blue Jays trailing 2-0 to Kearney Catholic, game one of this best-of-three district championship series. Pitch misses in again. It's ball two, 2-0. Two balls, no strikes. Now to Ava Minnick. Tidwell, the 2-0. Misses outside, a little bit high. It's ball three. Three balls, no strikes. Now on Minnick, 3-0. Tidwell. Low and in, ball four, and Ava Minnick draws a leadoff walk for Garnito Central Catholic to start the top of the fourth. Abby Krackemeyer now up. She flew out to center her first time up.
1: Number one, the pitcher, Abby Krackemeyer.
0: Krackemeyer to the plate, Emerson Bombard on deck. Garnito Central Catholic runner on first, no outs, top of the fourth, trailing 2-0. Tidwell's pitch. Swung on, this was popped up, drifting out of play. Foul. Foul ball, strike one, 0-1 to start on Abby Krackemeyer. Swinging on the first pitch. 0-1 the count. Tidwell. The 0-1. Krackemeyer shows bunt, pulls back, looks at the ball high. Minnick got a really good lead that time. Avery Cass kind of forcing her back with a couple pump fakes. Ball and a strike to Abby Krackemeyer. One and one. Here's Tidwell. Ground ball, kind of dribbler just out in front of her is Abby Krackemeyer. Perry Tidwell to it. Her only play is first. Well, that's as good as a bun. Krackemeyer moves Minnick down to second. Now up Emerson Bomber, the Blue Jay catcher, a strikeout her first time up. Amaya Dirkscheider on deck. Garnito Central Catholic in the top of the fourth, a runner on second, one out, trailing Kearney Catholic 2-0. Tidwell. Pitch into Bomber. Outside, ball one. 1-0 to start Emerson Bomber, ball and no strikes. Ava Minnick again on second base for the Blue Jays. Tidwell the 1-0. Bomber lifts this out to right field. Ashley Green settles under it. Minnick tags. Oh, what a great throw. But hold on, I would argue if Claire Dambrotowski had possession of that. It was a great throw from Ashley Green. Dambrotowski dropped it, picked it up, went to make the tag, dropped it again, but they're going to say it's secure enough, and Coach Schlecht wants an explanation here. And there was a collision over at third as well. And Coach Raber for Garnito Central Catholic wanting clarification as well. I would say that the possession by Dambrotowski was questionable at best. As she's being checked on. But the out call is gonna stand. So Bomber flies out to right and Ava Minnick doubled off at third. So that retires if Garnito Central Catholic in the top of the fourth. No runs, no hits, no errors, and nobody left. Kearney Catholic to the plate when we come back in the bottom of the fourth. Stars leading 2-0.
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0: Avery Cass leading off the bottom of the fourth for Kearney Catholic, then Pfeiffer Atkinson and Marin O'Connor, hitters 5, 6, and 7 for the Kearney Catholic Stars here at the bottom of the fourth. First two pitches miss. It's 2-0 on Avery Cass. Two balls, no strikes. 2-0, Kearney Catholic leading Garnet Central Catholic. Game one of the C1 softball district finals, best 2 out of 3 game series. Abby Krackemeyer, the Garnito Central Catholic pitcher, the 2-0 to Avery Cass, who flew out to right her first time up. That one misses for ball three. It's 3-0 now on Avery Cass, the Kearney Catholic catcher.

0: for Avery Kaup to start it for Kearney Catholic at the bottom of the fourth. The first walk allowed by Garnet Hills Central Catholic today, and there's going to be a courtesy runner at first. The Aubrey Mostick running in place of the catcher Avery Cast. So Mostick now the runner at first for the Stars. Excuse me. Pfeiffer Atkinson to the plate. Was hit by a pitch. Scored a run so far today. Pfeiffer Atkinson up. Marin O'Connor on deck. Krakenmeyer's pitch. At the knees, outside corner, called strike one. It's 0-1. No balls and a strike to Atkinson. Krakenmeyer, the 0-1. Took a little off that one. Atkinson was way out in front of it. Oh and two to Atkinson. Krakenmeyer sends it. High again, ball one. Ball and two strikes on Pfeiffer Atkinson, playing third base today for Kearney Catholic. Marin O'Connor on deck. Ball and two strikes. Here's Krakenmeyer. Fouled out of play. Left side. Count remaining 1-2, a ball and two strikes on Atkinson. One and two. Krakenmeyer, the old 1-2. One hopper to Toline, flips it to second for one. Really throw the first in time. Central Catholic turns a 6-4-3 double play. And all of a sudden, that clears the base path, and there's two outs against Kearney Catholic here in the bottom of the fourth. Went from Toline to Minnick to Schlecht, 6-4-3. Marin O'Connor to the plate with nobody on now. Two outs, bottom of the fourth. Kearney Catholic at the plate, leading 2-0. Marin O'Connor, a base hit, her first time up. And that's going to run in and hit O'Connor on the ankle. So a two-out base runner, and that is the second hit batter of the game for Abby Krakenmeyer. Kearney Catholic now runner on first, 2 outs, bottom of the fourth, leading 2-0. Ashley Green up, flew out to center, her first time up. Pitch from Krakenmeyer. Ground ball, that's going to make it past Kaup at third base. So a two-out single for Ashley Green, and despite a bases clearing double play, all of a sudden, Kearney Catholic now runners on first and second. 2 outs, bottom of the fourth.
1: Now batting number two, the left fielder, Lily Vavra.
0: Lily Vavra to the plate, RBI base hit her first time up. As runners on first and second, 2 outs here, bottom of the fourth. Krakenmeyer looking in. Now the pitch. Lands in there for a called strike, 0-1 to start Vavra. Should Vavra reach back to the top of the order with Kinley Royal? Count is 0-1. Krakenmeyer the 0-1. And the dirt ball one. Kind of off the cone of Bomber's glove, trickles in front of her, does a good job of keeping it in front of her, though, and no runner is able to advance. Ball and a strike to Vavra. 1-1. Krakenmeyer's pitch. Swinging strike two. 1-2 to Vavra.
1: 1-2 to the count.
0: Ball and two strikes. Krakenmeyer, big pitch coming here. Change up, just misses outside. Ball two. 2-2 on Vavra. Runners on first and second. 2 outs, bottom of the fourth. Kearney Catholic, a 2-0 lead. 2-2, that's lined in a right center field. That's down for a hit. O'Connor's going to come around and

0: score. They're going to send Green home. Good throw in, though. Bombert has it. Green, holy relish, Batman. We're in a pickle. Rundown. And Abby Krakemeyer ends up with it. She's going to tag Green out. It was an RBI base hit for Lily Vavra. One run scores. And Ashley Green tagged out, tried to score, caught up between third base and home. Eventually tagged out by Abby Krakemeyer. And Kearney Catholic coach John Royal talking it over with the home plate umpire. Granito Central Catholic has come off the field defensively. Lily Vavra still standing on second base for Kearney Catholic. And now the umpires are going to talk things over. I don't know what the question would be. And it's going to be out. So there you have it. For Kearney Catholic, bottom of the fourth, there was a run, two hits, no errors, and a runner left. After four complete, it's Kearney Catholic 3, Garnito Central Catholic nothing. Blue Jays at the plate. We're back on the top of the fifth here on the Bowl.
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0: To the top of the fifth we go. Garnito Central Catholic trailing Kearney Catholic now 3-0. Top of the fifth, game one of this Class C District 1 championship best 2-out-of-3-game series. Amaya Dirkscheider, Avery Kaup, Zoe Toe, lead hitters 4, 5, and 6. Hitting off Dirkscheider, first pitch swing and pops it up. The pitcher, Perry Tidwell, there to make the catch. Dirkscheider a strikeout before that, now a flyout. Brings up Avery Kaup, Zoe Tolene on deck. Avery Kaup, a walk so far. Just one of two base runners so far today for Garnito Central Catholic. The Blue Jays still looking for that first hit of the game. Tidwell. First pitch, swinging strike one from Avery Kaup. 0-1 on Kaup, the Blue Jay third base player today. Jolene on deck. Tidwell's 0-1. Low and in, ball one. Count to ball and a strike to Avery Kaup, 1-1. One and one, the count. Here's Tidwell. Slap foul on the play to the right. Foul ball, strike two. Ball and two strikes. Now on count, 1-2. One and two, the count. Kaup takes a practice swing. Now digs back in that right-handed batter's box. Tidwell, the 1-2. Bouncer over to shortstop. Huxle with it. Throw to first is there. Avery Kaup ground out to shortstop. There's two outs against GACC, against Garnito Central Catholic. Now here in the top half of the fifth inning. Brings up Zoe Tolene with nobody on. Two outs. Chilling 3-0 top of the fifth. Zoe popped up to first base her first time up. Tidwell's pitch. High ball one. One and 0 to start Tolene. Here's the 1-0. Popped up. That's drifting out of play. Foul to the right. Foul ball evens the count now with a ball and a strike on Zoe Tolene. Should Zoe reach, Jenna Schlecht waiting on deck for the Blue Jays. Count 1-1. Inside corner called strike two. 1-2 to Tolene. Tidwell, the 1-2. Just misses outside for ball two. Two balls, two strikes here on Tolene. Nobody on, two outs, top of the fifth. Blue Jays at the plate, down 3-0 to Kearney Catholic. Here's the 2-2. Tolene sends this out to right field. This has some carry on it. It's over the head of Ashley Green. Tolene to second. Tolene rounding second. Throw in is not going to get there. It's a two-out triple. Zoe Tolene. And maybe that's a spark that lights a fire for this Blue Jay offense. The no-no no longer intact for Perry Tidwell. A no-hitter through 4 2/3 is no more. Jenna Schleck to the plate now for the Blue Jays. Left-handed hitter strike out her first time up. Pitch from Tidwell. Swinging strike one. It's 0-1. To Schlecht. Best opportunity the Blue Jays have had all game to maybe put something on the board here. The 0-1 to Schlecht. Swung on, fouled back. It's quickly 0-2 now on Schlecht. No balls, two strikes, the count. Runner on third, two outs, top of the fifth. Granito Central Catholic at the plate, trailing 3-0. Trying to get on the board here. The 0-2 to Schlecht. Swing and a miss, strike three. Schlecht down on strikes, that retires the side. For Granito Central Catholic, top of the fifth, no runs. There was a hit, no errors, and a runner left. Score remains, Kearney Catholic 3, Granito Central Catholic nothing. Kearney Catholic to the plate, when we're back on the top of the fifth on the bowl.
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0: Top third of the batting order will lead off the bottom half of the fifth inning for Kearney Catholic as the Stars take a 3-0 lead now to the bottom of the fifth. McKinley Royal, Brindley Huxel, and Jersey Duvall hitters 1, 2, and 3 top the order. Leading off the bottom of the fifth, McKinley Royal 0 for 2 with a ground out and a flyout so far today. McKinley Royal, a slap hitter hitting for contact and trying to leg him out. First pitch misses low and away for ball one, 1-0 the count. Ball and no strikes to Royal. Here's the 1-0. Swung on, fouled back, foul ball strike one, it's 1-1. Ball and a strike to Royal. 1-1. Abby Krackemeyer pitch. There's a bouncer. Third base side. Avery Cobb to it. Throw is high. It sails. Royal safe at first. She's going to wind up on second. Now she's going to round and head to third. Throw is not in time. And the throwing error for Cobb is going to result in McKinley Royal ending up on third base. Kearney Catholic leadoff runner all the way to third. Brings up Brindley Huxel, Jersey Duvall on deck. 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Good afternoon. About 5 minutes after 4 o'clock, after I was looking at the 4 turning to 5 on the phone, about 5 minutes after 12 o'clock, there's a grounder over to Tolene. Tolene has trouble with it. Throw to first is going to be in time as Schlecht reaches for it. Royal will score. It's an RBI ground out. Zoe Tolene didn't field it cleanly, but a strong throw to first gets the out. There's one away, but it is now 4-0 Kearney Catholic here in the bottom of the fifth. Jersey Duvall coming up. She's 1-for-2, singled and scored in the first and a strikeout as well. That's popped up. It's going to stay on the infield. Abby Krackemeyer came to it, but then Kalp calls her off. Avery Kalp makes the catch for out number two. Brings up Claire Dambrotowski. 0-for-2 with the strikeout and a flyout. Dambrotowski to the plate. Nobody. 2 outs, bottom of the fifth. A 4-0 lead.
6: Third baseman, number 16, Claire Dambrotowski.
0: Krackemeyer's pitch. It's going to miss. Ball one. 1-0 to Dembrotowski. Krackemeyer Krackmeyer, the 1-0. This is hit high in the air to right. It's going to stay playable. Stays in the field. Emma Engelmeyer has to run a long ways, but she gets there and makes the catch for out number three. For Kearney Catholic in the bottom of the fifth, there was a run, no hits, an error, and nobody left. After five complete, Kearney Catholic now leads it 4-0. To the top of the sixth we go with Garnito Central Catholic to the plate, and when we return, it's district championship softball on 107.9 The Bull.
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0: Batters 8 and 9 and 1 to lead off the top of the 6th for Garnet Hills Central Catholic. To go Maddie Teal, Kinley Bradfield, and back to the top of the order with Ava Minnick. Teal, first pitch, swing and grounder over to shortstop. It's going to be booted. Brinley Huxel not able to field it, and Maddie Teal reaches on the air, and Garnet Hills Central Catholic has the leadoff runner aboard here to start the top of the 6th. In the 4-0 game, starting to get late in this one as well. Blue Jays got to find a way to put somebody across home plate. Kinley Bradfield, the designated player, up a ground out to third, her first time up. Looks at strike one from Kearney Catholic pitcher Perry Tidwell. Oh and one to Bradfield. Tidwell's pitch. Swinging strike two, it's 0-2. Tidwell has been nearly untouchable today for Kearney Catholic. The one hit, which was a triple from Zoe Tolene, and just the two walks, just three base runners allowed here by Perry Tidwell. Here's the 0-2 to Bradfield. Sharp hit grounder, right side foul. Ava Minnick got to give that one a little bit of an ole in the on-deck circle. Count remaining 0-2 on Bradfield. Popped up out of play, foul. Back behind and over the top of us here in the concourse. Count remaining 0-2 on Bradfield. Maddie Teal, the runner on first for Central Catholic. The 0-2 from Tidwell. Outside, ball one. Ball and two strikes on Bradfield, 1-2. Here's Tidwell. Low ball two, it's 2-2. Two balls, two strikes on Kinley Bradfield. Ava Minnick awaiting on deck. Two-two, fouled over to the right again. Two-two. Tidwell taking her time between pitches. Now the 2-2. Swing and a miss, strike three. Bradfield down on strikes for the first out against Garnet Hills Central Catholic here in the top of the 6th. Top of the order now, Ava Minnick to the plate. Ava Minnick. Line drive out in the first, walked in the second. Comes up now with the runner on first. One out, top of the 6th, trailing 4-0. Pitch misses high, ball one. One out to Minnick. Abby Krakenbauer on deck for the Blue Jays. Time of the order coming around to the right time with the runner on, just one out. Here's the 1-0. Short range pop fly. It's going to be dropped by Huxel. But Teal would be thrown out at first, because she held up at first on the pop fly. It was in Huxel's glove. She dropped it. So Minnick safe at first, but Teal out at second. So there's two outs now. Granito Central Catholic back to a runner on first. Two outs. Top of the 6th, trailing 4-0. Abby Krakenbauer to the plate. 0-2 with the fly out and a ground out. Krakenbauer pops this up. It's going to be caught by Vavra for out number three. For Garnet Hills Central Catholic at the top of the 6th, no runs, no hits, two Kearney Catholic errors, and a runner left. Score remains 4-0. Kearney Catholic to the plate, and we're back in the bottom half of the 6th inning. This is District Finals softball right here on 107.9 The Bull.
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0: We head to the bottom half of the sixth inning. Kearney Catholic coming to the plate. Stars leading Gardner-Eagle Central Catholic by a score of 4-0. Avery Cast, Pfeiffer Atkinson, and Marin O'Connor deleted off for the Stars in the bottom of the sixth. Hitters 5, 6, and 7. Kearney Catholic will see if they can get any insurance runs late in this one, as Gardner-Eagle Central Catholic has played them tight here in game one of this best of three game district championship series. Avery Cast has flown out to right and walked so far today. She looks at strike one off the arm of Abby Krackemeyer. It's 0-1. 0-1 to Cast, the Kearney Catholic catcher. The 0-1 from Krackemeyer. Outside ball one, it's 1-1. Ball and a strike to Cast. Krackemeyer, the 1-1. Pop backwards out of play, foul. We'll make it strike two. Ball in, two strikes, now to Cast. Pfeiffer Atkinson waiting on deck for Kearney Catholic. Ball in, two strikes. Here's the 1-2. Hard hit grounder, third base side, foul. That one a rocket to the left. Keeps it at 1-2 to Cast, the ball in, two strikes. Avery Cast leading off the bottom of the sixth for Kearney Catholic. Krackemeyer. The 1-2 pitch. Again, battled foul out of play, this time to the right. Count remaining, a ball and two strikes to Avery Cast, 1-2. Krackemeyer sends it again. Ooh. Misses for ball two. It's 2-2. Two balls, two strikes, not a Cast. Outside ball three. Count is full. Three balls, two strikes to Cast. Krackemeyer, the payoff. Low ball four. And Avery Cast draws a walk to lead it off for Kearney Catholic in the bottom half of the sixth inning. Setting up Pfeiffer Atkinson, who's been hit by a pitch and grounded into a double play today. Excuse me. Courtesy runner at first. I missed the jersey number. Last time it was Aubrey Mostick. Yep, and that's who's running again. Mostick at first. Atkinson to the plate. Showing bunt, gets it right to Krackemeyer. Krackemeyer throws to second. It's a low throw, totally not able to put a glove on it. And everybody's safe. Mostick ends up on third, and Kearney Catholic now runners on first and third, no outs, bottom of the sixth, leading 4-0. Smart play by Krackemeyer. It was hit right to her. She had the time to throw over to second. The throw was a little bit low, though, and Zoe Toline covering at second, not able to get a glove on it. Marin O'Connor to the plate, singled in the second, a sit by a pitch, scored a run in the fourth. Ashley Green on deck. Pitch outside corner called strike one. It's 0-1. No balls and a strike to Marin O'Connor. O'Connor showing bunt. The bunt is popped up. Krackemeyer makes the catch, throws the first double play. Oh, dropped by Schlecht. Krackemeyer makes the catch for the first out. Throw to first, gets past Schlecht. Mostick scores. It's 5-0. And because of that, Pfeiffer Atkinson still at first base. So one out now against Kearney Catholic. Runner on first, one out. Stars now leading 5-0. Brings up Ashley Green, who's 1-for-2, flew out to center in the second and singled in the fourth. Krackemeyer with the pitch. Grounder hit up the middle, and that's through for a base hit.
1: Now batting number two, the left fielder, Lily Babra.
0: And that's a one-out single for Ashley Green, and no, I don't mean Alice from the Twilight movies. Alice Cullen, played by Ashley Green. I don't know if... Is Alice anybody's favorite? Not very nice from what I can remember. But, yes, no Alice Cullen, although she did like baseball, right? Spelled a little bit differently. Different Ashley Green. Discussion going on with the umpires. The runner on second. And she got up kind of limping, so I think they are going to. Sub Atkinson out, and Kendall Rahman is going to come on to run.
1: Now in the pitch run, Kendall Rahman.
0: Lily Vavra to the plate, runners on first and second. One out, bottom of the sixth, leading 5-0 for Kearney Catholic. Vavra has a pair of RBI base hits today for the Stars. She looks at ball one on the outside portion of the plate. It's 1-0. Ball and no strikes to Vavra. Top of the order on deck with Kinley Royal. Here's the 1-0. High and outside, ball two, 2-0. Ashley Green on first, Kendall Rahman on second. Here's the 2-0. Swing and a miss, strike one. Two balls and a strike, now to Vavra. Two and one the count. Here's Krackemeyer with the pitch. Grounder of a shortstop, Tolene with it. He is going to get the lead runner at third. So Rahman out on third. Vavra safe on the fielder's choice. Green to second, Vavra to first on the fielder's choice. So Kearney Catholic here, the bottom of the sixth. Runners on first and second, 2 outs and a 5-0 lead. To the top of the order now, Kinley Royal coming to the plate. And Coach Rod Schlecht is coming to the infield to talk things over for Garnetal Central Catholic. Kinley Royal today has a ground out, a fly out, has also reached on an error and scored. As Royal to the plate again with runners on first and second, 2 outs, bottom of the sixth. Kearney Catholic leading Garnetal Central Catholic 5-0. This is game one of a best 2 out of 3 game series for the district championship. Trip to next week's state tournament in Hastings on the line today. Garnetal Central Catholic can get one last out here. Their fate will be in their hands here in game one when we come back in the top of the seventh. Kinley Royal, the slap hitter to the plate. Here's Krackemeyer's pitch. This is popped up, drifting to shallow left center field. On the run is Dirk Schneider, makes the catch for out number three. For Kearney Catholic in the bottom of the sixth, there was a run, a hit, an error, and two runners left after six complete. Kearney Catholic leads it 5-0. Garnito Central Catholic, one last opportunity down to their final three outs when we return to the top of the seventh here on the Bull.
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0: Granito Central Catholic down to their final three outs as we come into the top half of the seventh inning. Blue Jays trailing 5-0 to Kearney Catholic, game one of the C1 softball district finals. They'll send hitters 3, 4, and 5 to lead it off here in the top of the seventh. Emerson Bombert, Amaya Dirkscheider, and Avery Cowell. Bombert first pitch swinging, and that's going to get past the glove of Dan Bratowski at third. Bombert rounding first. And Emerson Bombert a base hit to lead it off the top of the seventh for Garnito Central Catholic. Brings up Amaya Dirkscheider. See if the Blue Jays have a late game Rizzali in them here. Amaya Dirkscheider 0 for 2 with a ground out and a pop up. Avery Kaup on deck. Dirkscheider waits the pitch. Here's Tidwell. That's going to miss low. Ball 1, 1 and 0. Christian, let's stop on that, okay? Thank you. 1-0. Ball and no strikes to Amaya Dirkscheider. Tidwell. The 1-0 pitch. Grounder, same exact spot. Dembertowski lays out for it, knocks it down. Throw to first, not in time. Back-to-back base hits over to third base for Garnito Central Catholic. The Blue Jays runners on first and second. No outs, top of the seventh, trailing 5-0. Avery Kaup to the plate with runners on first and second, no outs. That was a heck of an effort, though, by Dambrotowski at third. She dove for it. It kind of, I feel like it hit her in the rib cage as she dove for it. Avery Cobb to the plate, a walk and a ground out for her so far. Zoe Tolling on deck. Tidwell's pitch. Looked at for a called strike. It's 0-1. Hits the inside corner at the knees. 0-1 to Cobb. Tidwell. The 0-1. Swinging strike two, it's 0-2. Wonder if Kearney Catholic pitcher Perry Tidwell is any relation to legendary Arizona Cardinals wide receiver Rod Tidwell. Just kidding, that's Cuba Gooding Jr.'s character in Jerry Maguire.
1: Show me the money.
0: This is the 0-2 to Cowell. Hard hit ground ball back at third base. I think the Blue Jays have found the sweet spot. Bombard sent around third. The throw home is not going to be in time. Throw back to third, also not in time. The Blue Jays are on the board here in the top of the seventh. Garnito Central Catholic has three hits here in the top of the seventh. All of them have been down the line at third base. Bombard scores. Dirkscheider to third. And Avery Kaup winds up on second after the throw to third. Central Catholic now runners on second and third. One out, top of the seventh. No outs, excuse me. No outs, top of the seventh. Trailing 5-1. Zoe Tolling to the plate. Luges could really use another triple off the barrel of her bat like she had in the fifth. Coach Raber for the Blue Jays has called her base runners and future batters over to a quick little offensive strategy. Now back on the field. And Zoe Tolling popped up to first base in the second, had a triple in the fifth. Blue Jays, a little something going here. They've had three consecutive base hits and got their first run on the board, down 5-1. Runners on second and third, no outs. Tidwell's pitch to Tolling. Swinging strike one, it's 0-1. No balls in a strike to start Tolling. Tidwell, the 0-1. Ooh. A little above the belt, inside corner, called strike two, it's 0-2 now to Tolling. No balls, two strikes. Here's Tidwell. Swing and a miss, strike three. Kearney Catholic gets the first out here against the Blue Jays in the top of the seventh. The seventh strikeout of the afternoon for Perry Tidwell. Jenna Schleck to the plate. She's 0 for 2 with a pair of strikeouts. Big opportunity, though. Runners on second and third. Just one out here. Top of the seventh. Blue Jays trailing 5-1. Maddie Teal on deck for Central Catholic. Tidwell's pitch to Schleck. Swinging strike one. Owen won the count. Tidwell, the 0-1 to Schleck. That's going to get past. It's a pass ball. And Dirk Schneider comes around to score. It's 5-2, Blue Jays. Show by three. Count to third. Grenadine Central Catholic, a little late game magic right now. They cut it to 5-2. Runner on third, one out. Jenna Schleck at the plate. Maddie Teal on deck. Tidwell's pitch. High again, ball two. It's 2-1. Two balls and a strike to Jenna Schlecht. Schlecht, the southpaw, the lefty, steps back in. Tidwell comes with the 2-1. Low ball three. Three balls and a strike to Jenna Schleck, 3-1. Here's Tidwell. High ball four. Jenna Schleck draws a walk. Blue Jays runners on first and third. One out, top of the seventh, trailing 5-2. Maddie Teal coming to the plate. She would represent the tying run. But Blue Jays got a little work to do before that. Running in place of Jenna Schlecht is going to be Anna Meiergard. Meiergard running on first in place of Schlecht. Where if the Blue Jays are going to try and send her to get two in scoring position while they still have just one out. Teal has a strikeout and has also reached on an error so far today for the Blue Jays. First pitch swing, and it's strike one. 0-1 to Teal. Kinley Bradfield on deck. Teal back in that right-handed batter's box. Here's the 0-1 from Tidwell. Up and out, ball one. It's 1-1. Ball and a strike. Grenadine Central Catholic, top of the seventh. Runners on first and third, one out, trailing 5-2. They've scored twice this inning so far. Tidwell, the 1-1. This is foul back. Foul ball, strike two. It's 1-2. Ball and two strikes, now to Teal. One and two. Teal, back in the box. Tidwell. The 1-2. Fouled again. Teal battling here. Doing her best to stick around. Count stays at 1-2. A ball and two strikes. Here's the 1-2 again. Swinging strike three. Teal down on strikes, and now the Blue Jays down to their final out. Chilling 5-2 here in the top of the seventh. Runners on first and third, two outs. Brings up Kinley Bradfield, the designated player. Bradfield 0-2 with a ground out and a strikeout. Tidwell's pitch. In there, called strike one. It's 0-1. If Bradfield can find a way to reach, the Blue Jays will then head back to the top. The order with Ava Minnick waiting on deck. And Coach Schleck for the Blue Jays calls timeout and calls Kinley Bradfield over. Gives some advice to his batter. Bradfield nodding at everything Coach Schleck is saying. All right, back ready to go. Count is no balls in a strike on Kinley Bradfield. Garnito Central Catholic in the top of the seventh. Runners on first and third, two outs, trailing Kearney Catholic 5-2. Here's the 0-1 pitch. Outside, ball one. 1-1 to Bradfield, a ball and a strike. One and one. Tidwell, the 1-1. Swung on, fouled back. Foul ball, strike two. It's now 1-2. It's Kinley Bradfield. Ball and two strikes. Blue Jays, runners on first and third. Two outs, top of the seventh, down 5-2. 1-2, the count to Bradfield. Here's Tidwell with the pitch. That's ball game. Swinging him a strike three. Bradfield down on strikes, and that'll end it. For Garnito Central Catholic in the top of the seventh, they get two runs on three hits. Don't believe there's an error and two runners left. Your final score, game one of this district final championship series, is Kearney Catholic 5, Garnito Central Catholic 2. Again, your final, Kearney Catholic wins it 5-2. We'll take a break, come back with the postgame show and players of the game. It's district championship softball on 107.9 The Bull.
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3: 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Well, it was a pretty good one. I think in talking with everybody before, I think that one was maybe a lot closer than some people thought. With Garnito Central Catholic gave them a heck of a ball game there. Final, Kearney Catholic wins it 5-2. In game one of this best two out of three game series for the C1 district championship. Kearney Catholic scattering five runs in the game. They scored one run each in the first, second, fourth, fifth, and sixth innings. Garnito Central Catholic scoring both of their runs in the top of the seventh. Abby Krackemeyer takes a loss, five runs, six hits, two strikeouts, two walks, and two hit batters. At the plate for Kearney Catholic, Kinley Royal reached on an error and scored. Brindley Huxell reached on an error, also had an RBI. Jersey Duvall singled and scored. Avery Castle walked twice and scored once. Pfeiffer Atkinson was hit by a pitch, scored, reached on an error. Marin O'Connor had a base hit, was hit by a pitch, and scored a run. Ashley Green had a pair of singles. Lily Vabra had two RBI singles and also reached on a fielder's choice. Claiming the win today was Perry Tidwell for Kearney Catholic. She threw a gem, two runs on what I have for her final four hits, nine strikeouts, three walks. For Garnito Central Catholic at the plate, Ava Minnick reached on a walk and an error. Emerson Bobbert had a base hit, scored a run. Amaya Dirkscheider had a base hit, scored a run. Avery Kaup had an RBI single, reached on a walk. Zoe Tolene had a triple. Jenna Schlecht walked, and Maddie Teal reached on an error. So that is our stat breakdown for this one. Again, your final score, Kearney Catholic wins it over Garnito Central Catholic, 5-2 in Game 1 of the C1 Softball District Championship Series. Our H&R Block Players of the Game for Garnito Central Catholic today, I'm actually going to give that to Amaya Dirkscheider. Singled and scored in the seventh, but she had a really busy afternoon in the outfield and had a great defensive effort. So for Central Catholic, I'm going to give that to Amaya Dirkscheider. And then for Kearney Catholic, that'll go to Perry Tidwell, the pitcher for Kearney Catholic. Great outing from her. So our players of the game. We'll have our sportsmanship award next.
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0: 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In the top of the fifth inning, Zoe Tolead of Garnito Central Catholic broke up a no-hitter from Perry Tidwell by motoring in for a triple. That triple by Zoe Tolead, our Pizza Hut moment of the game. We'll take one final break, come back, wrap up our first broadcast next on The Bowl.
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0: Again, Kearney Catholic wins game one of this best of three C1 District Championship Series. Winner of this series will advance to the state tournament next week in Hastings. Kearney Catholic winners in game one by a score of 5-2. Game two coming up in about 20 or 30 minutes here or so. We'll of course have game two on the air for you. But for now, I'm going to send things back to the Tom McMahon, 107.9 The Bull Sports Studios for a short music timeout. But again, that score in game one, Kearney Catholic wins it 5-2. I'm Joel Janacek. Goodbye from now from Kearney, Nebraska.
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2: The 1-0 pitch. And that is hammered out into deep left field. That is over the head of the left fielder. That is a stand-up double with the pitch. And that's a line shot into left center field. One run across with the pitch. And this is hit high and deep into left center field. Settling on earth to make the catch for out number three.
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0: Getting set for game number two of this C1 Softball District Championship between Garnito Central Catholic and Kearney Catholic. Again, Kearney Catholic winners in the first game, 5-2. We'll take a break, come back with the lineups and the game, all that good stuff in moments here on The Bull.
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0: We are underway. Leading off for Kearney Catholic was Kinley Rule. Grounder over to third base. Avery Cobb with it. Throw sails high to first. Kinley Royal ends up on third base after reaching on the error. Defensively for Garnito Central Catholic, Zoe Tolene is pitching in game two. Emerson Bommert will catch. Jenna Schlecht is at first. Ava Minnick at second. Abby Krackmeyer playing short. Avery Kopp is at third. In the outfield, it's Maddie Teal in left, Maya Dirkscheider in center, and Emma Engelmeyer in right. For Kearney Catholic, it'll go Kinley Royal, Brenly Huxel, Jersey Duvall, then Claire Damrotowski, Avery Cast, Pfeiffer Atkinson, and Marin O'Connor, Ashley Green, and Lily Vavra. Like we said, Kinley Royal reaches on the error, advances to third base on the throwing error. Those starting lineups presented by First Community Bank of Beamer, Homer, Bancroft, and Fremont. Here today, we are broadcasting to you for a Kearney, Nebraska version of the Wayne State College broadcast booth. 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Huxhole's going to lift that into deep left field. That's going to be caught by Maddie Teal. Kinley Royal tags and scores. And it's a sacrifice fight, an RBI for Brindley Huxhole. And Kearney Catholic takes a quick 1-0 lead during the top of the first. Teams do a switch home and away. Garnito Central Catholic, the visitors in the first game, so they're home in the second game. Jersey Duvall to the plate. Our first pitch this afternoon, sponsored by Stover Chiropractic. Duvall first pitch swinging. It's going to one-hop to Minnick at second base. Throw to first to Schlecht is routine, and there's 2 outs. At the plate today, it's the Red Star Strike Zone, brought to you by Red Star Fertilizer, purpose-driven, brand-proven. 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
14: Number 16, the designated player,
0: Claire Demrotowski to the plate. The designated player comes with nobody on, 2 outs, top of the first. Kearney Catholic hitting and leading 1-0. Demrotowski, left-handed hitter. This is game two of this C1 Softball District Championship Series. It's a best 2-out-of-3-game series. Tolene, the Blue Jay pitcher. Right-handed pitcher to Demrotowski. He's going to miss. First pitch miss, second pitch in there for a called strike. 1-1 to Demrotowski, the designated player for the Kearney Catholic Stars. This is driven out to left field. The wind is blowing out today. That one had some carry, and it is out of the park. Gentleman sitting to my left came up to me before the second game and said, boy, the winds were really blowing out. I wouldn't surprise if we see some home runs in this second game. Claire Dambrotowski sends one to straightaway left over the 200-foot sign in left field, and that is a solo home run, Claire Dambrotowski. And Kearney Catholic goes up 2-0 here in the top of the first. Bringing up now Avery Cast, the Kearney Catholic catcher. Two nothing, Kearney Catholic here, top of the first. Avery Cast, right-handed hitter. Here's Tolene's pitch. High ball one. 1-0 the count. Ball and no strike to Cast. That's ripped left side foul. Foul ball, strike one. It's 1-1. Ball and a strike to Avery Cast of Kearney Catholic. 1-1. Here's Tolene. 1-1 pitch. Low and away. Ball 2, 2-1. Two balls and a strike. Tolene's going to miss low. Ball 3, 3-1. Three balls and a strike. Now to Avery Cast. 3-1. Tolene looks in, sends it. That is ripped into right center field. That's going to go to the wall. Cast able to stretch that into a double. It's a two-out double for Avery Cast. And Kearney Catholic keeps the hot bats going here in the top of the first inning. Kinley Royal led off by reaching on an error. Ended up on third base. Brimley Huxle scored her with a sacrifice fly. Jersey Duvall grounded out to second. Claire Dambrotowski hit a solo home run and a double there from Avery Cast. Brings up Pfeiffer Adkison. The runner on second, two outs, top of the first, and a 2-0 advantage.
14: Number 22, Pfeiffer Adkison.
0: Pfeiffer Adkison, right-handed hitter for Kearney Catholic. Steps in. Here's Tolene. Misses low, ball one. Ball and no strikes to start off Atkinson. One and oh. Tolene, the 1-0. Swinging strike one, it's 1-1. Ball and a strike to Atkinson. And Avery Cast, the runner on second for Kearney Catholic. Tolene. Pitch misses high. Nope, that is a courtesy runner out there on second, and I did not catch the jersey number. I'm going to guess that that is Mostick. It was Mostick running for in the first game. Aubrey Mostick. Swung on, fouled back. Yep, that's who that is. Aubrey Mostick, courtesy running in place of Avery Cast at second base for Kearney Catholic. Two balls, two strikes on Atkinson. Tolene, the 2-2. Low and away, ball three, count is full.
14: Count is full.
0: Three balls, two strikes, not Atkinson. 3-2. Runner on second, two outs, top of the first. Kearney Catholic leading 2-0. Here's Tolene, the payoff pitch. This is hit high in the air, shallow right field. It's going to land in front of Engelmeyer. That's down for a base hit. Throw home, not in time. Mostick scores from third. RBI single. It's 3-0 Kearney Catholic here in the top of the first.
14: Number 25, third baseman.
0: Brings up Marin O'Connor. O'Connor up, runner on first, two outs, and a 3-0 lead here in the top of the first. Here's the pitch from Tolley. One out to O'Connor. Here's Tolene. The 1-0. Low and away. Ball two. 2-0. Two balls, no strikes now on Marin O'Connor, playing third base this afternoon for Kearney Catholic. O'Connor sends that one to deep right. Engelmeyer, though, on the run, makes the catch. Nice play by Engelmeyer. And that'll retire the side. For Kearney Catholic in the top of the first, they get three runs on three hits. There was an error and a runner left. It's 3-0 Kearney Catholic. Garden Angel Central Catholic to the plate when we come back in the bottom of the first. It's district championship softball on 107.9 The Bull.
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0: batting order for Garnito Central Catholic, Ava Minnick, Abby Krackemeyer, Emerson Bomber, then Amaya Dirtscheider, Avery Kalp, and Zoe Toline, then Jenna Schlecht, Maddie Teal, and Kinley Bradfield. Count to Ava Minnick right now, 3 balls and no strikes from Kearney Catholic pitcher Perry Tidwell. Tidwell had a gem of a game in the first game for Kearney Catholic. Here's the 3-0 to Minnick. Low ball 4, and Ava Minnick draws a leadoff walk for Garnito Central Catholic to start it here in the bottom of the first for the Blue Jays. Bring up Abby Krackemeyer. Defensively for Kearney Catholic, Perry Tidwell is pitching. Avery Cast is catching. Pfeiffer Atkinson at first. Jersey Duvall at second. Brindley Huxel at short. Marin O'Connor at third. In the outfield, it's Lily Favre in left. Kinley Royal in center. Ashley Green in right. That is well hit by Abby Krackemeyer. That's going to carry and lands on the bottom of the fence in left center field. That one had a chance, but it hits the fence, and that is a double for Abby Krackemeyer. And Garnito Central Catholic, their first two hitters aboard here in the bottom of the first, trailing 3-0, sending Emerson Bomber to the plate with runners on second and third, no outs, bottom of the first. Emerson Bomber to the plate, Amaya Dirtscheider on deck. Bombert, right-handed hitter. Perry Tidwell, right-handed pitcher for Kearney Catholic. Bombert, first pitch swinging, pulls it foul, third base side. Foul ball will go down to strike one. It's 0-1. No balls and a strike to Bombert. Here's Tidwell. The 0-1. Outside, ball one. Ball and a strike to Tidwell. Now here's the 1-1 from Tidwell. Bomber pops it up. It's going to stay on the infield. Tidwell makes the catch for the first out. And there's one away against Garnito Central Catholic here in the bottom of the first. Blue Jays still have runners on second and third. One out, trailing 3-0, sending Amaya Dirtscheider to the plate. Amaya, right-handed hitter, makes her way up. Avery Kalp on deck for the Blue Jays. Amaya digging in. Here's Tidwell. Pitch right down the pipe, called strike one. It's 0-1. Excuse me. No balls and a strike. 0-1 to Dirtscheider. Tidwell pitch. That's going to run in. Ball one. It's 1-1. Ball and a strike to Dirk Schneider. 1-1. That one in there, called strike two at the knees. Ball and two strikes on Dirk Schneider. Abby Krackemeyer, the runner on second. Ava Minnick on third for the Blue Jays. Ball and two strikes to Dirk Schneider. Swing and a miss, strike three. And Dirk Schneider down on strikes. There's two away against the Blue Jays now in the bottom of the first, setting up Avery Kalp. So runners on second and third, two outs now, bottom of the first. Blue Jays at the plate, trailing 3-0.
1: Avery Kalp
0: making her way to the right-handed batter's box. Pitch misses high, a little outside, ball one, it's 1-0. Ball and no strikes to Kalp. Tidwell, the 1-0. Fouled back, strike one. Right back to the fence. Count now a ball and a strike, 1-1 on Avery Kalp. Excuse me. Tidwell, the 1-1. That's going to miss low. Ball two, 2-1. Two balls and a strike now to Avery Kalp. It was Tidwell taking significantly more time between her pitches in this game so far than she did last game. Here's the 2-1 to count. Inside snap throw by Cast. And they're going to say the throw got Minnick at third. O'Connor placed the tag, gave a Minnick. Thrown out at third, and that ends the inning. For Garnito Central Catholic at the top of the first. The bottom of the first. No runs. There was a hit, no errors, and a runner left. After one complete, it's Kearney Catholic 3, Garnito Central Catholic nothing. Stars to the plate when we come back in the top of the second here on the Bull.
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0: Leading off for Kearney Catholic here in the top of the second, hitters 8-9-1, Ashley Green, Lily Vavro, the back to the top of the order with Kinley Royal. First pitch from Tolene misses outside for ball one, 1-0 to start Ashley Green. And it's so funny, as soon as I saw Ashley Green, the first thing I thought of was the movie Twilight, because my brain is weird. That is rifled into right field. That's a fair ball right down the line. Green rounding first. That is going to be a leadoff stand-up double for Ashley Green and Kearney Catholic here to open the top of the second. Sending Lily Vavra to the plate. Vavra, the left fielder, coming up. Top of the order on deck with Kinley Royal waiting. Kearney Catholic leading 3-0 here in the top of the second. Scored all three runs in the first inning so far. Swinging strike one by Vavra. Ashley Green, a.k.a. Alice Cullen from Twilight, out on second base. Told a friend of mine who's a huge Twilight fan that I was going to make a Twilight reference, and I think that's the proudest she's ever been of me. Here's the 0-1 bunt attempt by Vavra. Didn't make contact. It's strike two.
5: 0-2 count.
0: Bit of a drag bunt attempt there. She tried to run and bunt. No balls, two strikes on Vavra. Tolene, the 0-2. That's in the dirt. It's going to bounce away from Bomber. And Ashley Green will move on to third on the pass ball.
5: 1-2 count.
0: Count to ball and two strikes to Vavra. One and two the count. Again, Kinley Royal on deck. Here's the 1-2 from Tolene. Outside ball two, it's 2-2. Two balls, two strikes, the count from Tolene to Vavra. Two and two. And Tolene sends it. Fouled back. Going to keep it 2-2. Two balls, two strikes. The count remains. There's a grounder right side. Ava Minnick with it, but it's going to ramp up and ricochet off her glove. Be a fielding error. Ashley Green scores from third. It's 4-0 Kearney Catholic. Bavra reaches on the error. And back to the top of the order now with Kinley Rule for Kearney Catholic. Brindley Huxell on deck. Kearney Catholic top of the second. Runner on first. No outs. A 4-0 lead. Royal, left-handed hitter, slap hitter, like to try to hit on the run. Makes contact, third base side, Avery Kalp with it. Held on to it, decided not to make a throw. And so that'll be an infield single.
5: Now batting number one, shortstop
0: for Royal.
5: Brindley Huxell.
0: Bring up now Brindley Huxell. With runners on first and second. No outs, top of the second. In a 4-0 lead. Brindley Huxell, a sacrifice fly, last inning. First pitch swinging. There's a grounder over to shortstop. Abby Krakemeyer flips it to covering Avery Kalp at third to get the lead runner. So Favre out at third. Huxell reaches on the fielder's choice. And Kinley Royal to second. Kearney Catholic runners on first and second. One out now, top of the second. Jersey Duvall coming up. Ground out her first time up. Claire Damratowski on deck. Jolene's pitch. Looked at for a called strike. At the belt, outside portion of the plate. It's 0-1. No balls and a strike to Duvall. Here's the 0-1 from Jolene. Big swing and a miss on one, a little up in the zone. It's 0-2. No balls, two strikes to Duvall. High ball one, 1-2. You know, if you're Jersey Duvall and you get a chance to choose a walk-up song, I think the perfect song would be the Cruella DeVille theme song, right? Cruella DeVille. Jersey Duvall, and that would be perfect. As she rips one between shortstop and third base, Royal being sent around third, she will score. RBI single, Jersey Duvall. 5-0 Kearney Catholic here in the top of the second. Huxell to second. Stars, runners on first and second. One out, top of the second. A 5-0 lead brings up Claire Dambrotowski. Homered her first time up in this second game. Avery Cast on deck. First pitch this time to Dambrotowski. Misses for ball one. Dambrotowski, a left-handed hitter. Toline, the 1-0. Low, ball 2, 2-0. If you're Zoe Toline, obviously that home run is on the back of your mind. You certainly don't want to give up another one. So Toline might approach her cautiously here, maybe just kind of pitch around her. It's okay if you put her on. You got an open base. And plus, that creates a fourth everywhere if you do load them up. 3-0 to Dambrotowski. And that is ball four. I think if you're GACC, you'd rather have that happen than another home run, because a 5-0 game and an 8-0 game are vastly different. Dambrotowski does draw a walk, and that'll load them up. Kearney Catholic base is loaded. One out here, top of the second. Coach Rod Schleck from Guardian Central Catholic is going to come out for a visit. We'll take a timeout here. 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

0: Now up for Kearney Catholic, Avery Cast. Doubleton scored her first time up as the base is loaded, and that is sent into left center field. Huxle scores. Duvall sent around third. Damratowski ends up on third. Two RBI base hit for Avery Cast. And that makes it 7-0 Kearney Catholic. You're on the top of the second, bringing up Pfeiffer Adkisson. Now bring Mostick back on to run. And now Coach Raber coming out for Garnedo Central Catholic. And it looks like that is going to be the end of the outing for Zoe Toline. Blue Jays are going to warm up a new pitcher. We'll take a break while the new pitcher warms up here on the Bull.
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0: Abby Krakenmeyer has come on to pitch in relief of Zoe Toline. Abby Krakenmeyer pitched the first game for Garnedo Central Catholic earlier today. Pitched a nice game. Kearney Catholic right now, runners on first and third. One out, top of the second, already leading 7-0. Pfeiffer Adkisson to the plate, already has an RBI base hit in this one. And Avery Castor, courtesy runner, Aubrey Mostick will still second. So Kearney Catholic now, runners on second and third, one out, top of the second, and a 7-0 lead. Swinging strike one there, it's 1-1. A ball and a strike on Pfeiffer Adkisson, Marin O'Connor on deck. Krakenmeyer the 1-1. Low, ball two, 2-1. Two balls and a strike now to Adkisson. Here's the 2-1 from Krakenmeyer. Chopper, third base side, foul. Foul ball, strike two, it's 2-2. Two balls, two strikes to Adkisson. Runners on second and third, one out, top of the second. Kearney Catholic at the plate, leading Garnedo Central Catholic 7-0. This is game two of the Class C District 1 Softball District Championship. Call strike three. Adkisson looks at it for the second out. Kearney Catholic won the first game today 5-2. This is the best out of three-game series. So if Kearney Catholic wins this second one, they're district champions, and they're going to head to state. If Kearney Central Catholic can find a way to win this second game, we'll play a winner-take-all third game. At the plate, Marin O'Connor for the Stars. Flew out to right her first time up. She looks at ball one from Abby Krakenmeyer. 1-0 the count. Marin O'Connor, the ninth batter sent to the plate. A bouncer towards shortstop. It's off the glove. Backhand attempt there by Toline. Would have been a tough play. I'm going to give that a base hit. Demratowski scores. It's 8-0 Kearney Catholic. And Mostick to third. Ashley Green, who led this all off with a double. making her second at-bat this inning. She looks at strike one from Krackemeyer. 0-1 to start. Pitch misses up and in. Ball one, it's 1-1. Ball and a strike. Not a green. 1-1. Krackemeyer sends it. Grounder pulled foul, third base side.
5: 1-2 the count.
0: Foul ball making it a ball and two strikes. Now to Ashley Green, 1-2. Kearney Catholic runners on first and third, two outs, top of the second. Krackemeyer, the old 1-2. Whew. Just misses outside, ball two. 2-2, two balls, two strikes to Green. It's Marin O'Connor on first and Aubrey Mostick on third for the Stars. There's a bouncer from Green. Avery Kalp fields it at third. Throw to first is there for out number three. For Kearney Catholic in the top of the second, they get five runs. One, two, three. Dang it. One, two, three, four, five hits. An error and two runners left. Kearney Catholic now leads it 8-0. Kearney to Central Catholic to the plate when we return to the bottom half of the second inning. 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
0: Leading off for Gardnerville Central Catholic, bottom of the second, hitters 5, 6, and 7. Avery Kalp, Zoe Tolling, and Jenna Schlack hitters 5, 6, and 7. As Gardnerville Central Catholic finds themselves in a quick 8-0 hole here, trailing 8-0 to Kearney Catholic in the bottom of the second. Perry Tidwell, the pitcher, first pitch of strike. There's a liner. That's through between shortstop and third base. Avery Kalp with the leadoff single for Central Catholic in the bottom of the second. Bringing Zoe Tolling to the plate.
12: Shortstop, Zoe Tolling.
0: Zoe Tolling coming up. Jenna Schlecht on deck. Zoe Tolling, right-handed hitter for the Blue Jays. Here's Tidwell's pitch. This has popped up. It's high in the air. The wind, it could be trouble. Lily Vabra, yeah, she had to readjust on it and actually put her glove back behind her to make the catch, but there's one out as Tolling flies out to left. Brings up Jenna Schlecht, left-handed hitter for the Blue Jays. Schlecht up with a runner on first, a one out. Blue Jays at the plate here in the bottom of the second, trailing 8-0. Here's Tidwell. Swinging, strike one. It's 0-1 to Schlecht. No balls and a strike on Jenna Schlecht. 0-1. Tidwell with the 0-1. High and in. Kind of buzzed the tower with that one. It's 1-1. Ball and a strike on Schlecht. Avery Kopp, the runner on first for the Blue Jays. Tidwell, the 1-1. Lone away, got overcorrected that time. Ball 2, 2-1.
5: 2-1 again.
0: Two balls and a strike to Toline. Excuse me, to Schlecht. 2-1. Low again, ball 3, 3-1. Three balls and a strike to Jenna Schlecht. Schlecht digging back in that left-handed batter's box. Here's Tidwell, the 3-1. Schlecht swinging the foul ball back to the fence. That'll run the count full, 3-2. Three balls, two strikes to Schlecht. Tidwell, the payoff. Swinging a foul tip, Schlecht gets just enough of that to see one more pitch. Avery Kalp over on first for the Blue Jays. Tidwell, the 3-2 once again. Got her. Schlecht swinging a miss, strike three. Two away against Central Catholic now in the bottom of the second. Matty Teal, the left fielder to the plate.
5: Number 17, left fielder.
0: Teal coming up with a runner on first, 2 outs, bottom of the second. Blue Jays at the plate, trailing 8-0. Game two of this district finals championship series. Teal swinging strike one, it's 0-1. No balls and a strike to start Teal. 0-1. Tidwell. The pitch, swinging strike two. It's 0-2 on Teal. No balls, two strikes. Now the count. Here's Tidwell, the 0-2. Teal gets a piece of it, pokes it foul to the right. Count remains 0-2. No balls, two strikes on Matty Teal. Tidwell, the 0-2. Swing and a miss, strike three. Teal down on strikes for the third out. For Garnet Hills Central Catholic in the bottom of the second. No runs. There was a hit, no errors, and a runner left. After two complete, Kearney Catholic leads Garnet Hills Central Catholic 8-0. Kearney Catholic will hit again when we return to the top of the third inning here on the Bowl.
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Lily Vavra leading off for Kearney Catholic. Hitters 9-1-2. Vavra, Kinley Royal, then Brindley Huxel, and Lily Vavra takes that one into left field, deep but foul. A ball into strike now to Vavra. Kearney Catholic taking their 8-0 advantage over Guardian Hills Central Catholic here in the top half of the third inning. At one swung on and fouled again. Foul ball makes it strike two. It's a ball and two strikes down to Lily Vavra. Vavra reached on an error her first time up this afternoon. Abby Krackemeyer, the 1-2. Line drive, Ava Minnick snags it out of the air. And there's one away. Ava Minnick has had a pretty solid postseason defensively for Garnito Central Catholic. To the top of the order now for the Kearney Catholic Stars with Kinley Royal coming to the plate. Reach on an error and scored in the first. Singleton scored in the second. Royal, left-handed hitter. Slap hitter. First pitch misses low, ball one. 1-0. Kinley Royal, Brindley Huxel on deck. Krackemeyer's pitch. That's going to be pulled foul, first base side. Foul ball, strike one. It's 1-1. Ball and a strike to Kinley Royal, the star center fielder. Abby Krackemeyer, the 1-1. Outside, maybe a little low, ball 2-2-1. Two balls and a strike to Royal. Krackemeyer. This is poked into straightaway center field right at Amaya Dirkscheider. Doesn't have to move. There's 2 outs. Now up for Kearney Catholic, Brindley Huxel. Sacrifice fine in RBI in the first. Reached on the fielder's choice and scored in the second. Huxel coming up now with nobody on. 2 outs, top of the third. Kearney Catholic at the plate leading 8-0. Pitch misses high, ball one. 1-0 from Abby Krackemeyer. Krackemeyer, the 1-0. Outside corner, called strike one. Count at 1-1. One and one on Huxel. Krackemeyer sends it. Jammed her, swinging a foul ball left side. That one in on the handle. Ball and two strikes, now the count.

0: One and two. Here's Krackemeyer. Grounder, third base. Avery Kopp with it. Throw to first is there in the stretch by Jenna Schlecht. That's the third time in the combined two games that she's done the full-on splits for the stretch. It gets the out for Kearney Catholic in the top of the third. No runs, no hits, no errors, nobody left. Kearney Catholic still leads it 8-0. Central Catholic to the plate won't be returned in the bottom half of the third inning here on the Bull.
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0: Leading off for the Blue Jays in the bottom half of the third, hitters 9-1-2, Kinley Bradfield, the back to the top of the order with Ava Minnick and Abby Krackemeyer. Count a ball and a strike on Kinley Bradfield, the Blue Jay designated player. Perry Tidwell, the pitch. That's bounced right back to her. Tidwell to Atkinson at first, and there's one out against the Blue Jays here in the bottom of the third. As Bradfield grounds out to the pitcher, bringing up Ava Minnick. Jewel Walker, first time up. Abby Krackemeyer on deck.
1: Number 12, Ava Minnick.
0: Minnick to the plate. Tidwell. First pitch to Minnick. At the belt, over the plate, called strike one. It's 0-1. Ava Minnick playing second base of the Blue Jays. Here's Tidwell, the 0-1. Minnick chases one down in the zone. It's swinging strike two, 0-2. No balls, two strikes to Minnick. At the belt, over the plate, call strike three. Minnick looks at it for the second out. And there's two away against the Blue Jays now here in the bottom half of the third, bringing up Abby Krackemeyer, a double, her first time up.
1: For the Blue Jays, number one, pitcher Abby Krackemeyer.
0: Here's Tidwell. Outside corner, called strike one. 0-1 to Krackemeyer. Tidwell again running those her fingers over the seams of the softball. Here's the 0-1, a little something on that one. Swinging strike two, 0-2 now to Krackemeyer. No balls, two strikes. Tidwell looking in. Here's the 0-2. Krackemeyer gives that a ride into left center field. That's sliced through the air. Krackemeyer rounding first. That's a double. And she's not holding up. Krackemeyer rounding third, sliding, rounding second, sliding into third. And it's a two-out double, Abby Krackemeyer. She was doing around the bases what they sing about in my favorite Night Ranger song. She was motoring. And she rounded them bases, sliding into third. Big rip there by Abby Krackemeyer. Blue Jays have a runner on third. 2 outs, bottom of the third, trailing 8-0. Brings him Emerson Baumert. Baumert rips that one foul, third base side. Foul ball, strike one, 0-1 to Baumert. Popped up her first time up. Oh, and one to Baumert. Here's Tidwell. Swinging strike two. No balls, two strikes, not a Baumert. Baumert digs back in that right-handed batter's box. Here's Tidwell, the 0-2. Baumert slices that foul third base side. 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Good afternoon. It's 2 o'clock. I'm Joel Janicek with you here at Patriot Park in Kearney, Nebraska. Patriot Park field number 5, to be specific, set of the Class C District 1 Softball Championship Series. Kearney Catholic won the first game 5-2. They lead here in the second game 8-0 over Garnet Central Catholic. Here's the 0-2 to Baumert. High ball one. Never been to this Patriot Park. It's kind of out just past the airport. And when I tell you, you can smell the engines, you can smell the oil, you can smell the grease. It smells like we're by an airport. Ball and two strikes to Baumert. Here's Tidwell. That's popped up. It is going to make it safely to the ground, though, in foul territory. Count remaining 1-2. Ball and two strikes it remains on Emerson Bomber. Here's the 1-2. Bomber gives that a ride, but it's going to hook foul, man. That stays fair. That's out of here. Foul ball, 1-2. Abby Krakemeyer sitting on third after her triple. Emerson Bomber trying to bring her home. Tidwell, the 1-2. Bomber's big swing and a miss there, strike three. Retires it for Garnito Central Catholic at the bottom of the third. Blue Jays, no runs. There was a hit, no errors, and a runner left. After three complete, it's Kearney Catholic still leading 8-0. Kearney Catholic Stars will come back to the plate when we're back in the top of the fourth. It's District Championship Softball on 107.9 The Bull.
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0: Leading off the top of the fourth for Kearney Catholic will be hitters 3, 4, and 5, Jersey Duvall, Claire Dambrotowski, and Avery Cast. And now I have the Cruella DeVille theme song stuck in my head for Jersey Duvall.
1: It's Jersey Duvall, Jersey Duvall, Cruella DeVille.
0: I'm being told that Jersey Duvall is much nicer to puppies, though, than Cruella DeVille is, which is good. Duvall 1-for-2 with an RBI base hit, has also scored a run. Abby Krackmeyer's first pitch, this has popped up on the infield. Ava Minnick, that wind wreaking havoc, but Minnick settles under it, makes the catch for out number one. That wind blowing straight out. Let's see what we're up to. Break out the old weather app here on the mobile device. If it loads. Claire Dambrotowski to the plate. Home run in the first, walked and scored in the second. No, I don't want to upgrade. 80 degrees right now at the park. Winds of the south-southwest at 4 miles an hour, gusting to 10 miles an hour. Feels a little bit stronger than that, but a meteorologist, I am not. That pitch misses for ball one. It's 1-1 to Dambrotowski, the designated player for Kearney Catholic. Avery Cast on deck. Krackmeyer, the 1-1. Swing and a foul tip. It'll make it strike two. It's 1-2. Ball and two strikes to Dambrotowski. The 1-2 from Krackmeyer. Whew. Blown away, ball two. You know, a little bit ago when Emerson Bomber was batting for Kearney Central Catholic, her teammates in the dugout were doing this chant. It was battle, baby, battle, but they were doing it really fast. So it was like battle, baby, battle, baby, battle. But and the way it was coming out is there's a foul ball. The way they were saying it, the way it sounded, did you ever watch the cartoon The Wild Thornberries back in the day? And Donnie, the crazy kid, he was like, that's what the battle baby chant sounded like to me. I'm like, that sounds like Donnie from the Wild Thornberries. R.I.P. Tim Curry, by the way, the voice of Nigel Thornberry. There's a rip. That's going to make it towards the middle past second base. And it's going to roll all the way to the wall. It was hit that hard. And that is going to turn a hard-hit ground ball into a triple for Claire Dambrotowski on the bounce. I think it's safe to say maybe a little win aid on the bounce, but that was on the line. It hit the very edge of the grass beyond second base, and then it rolled all the way to the fence. One-out triple for Claire Dambrotowski. Avery Cash to the plate now for Kearney Catholic. A single, a double, two RBIs, has also scored a run. Big swing and a miss there. Own one to Cast. Here's Krackmeyer. Goes off speed, lands it in there. Called strike two. 0-2. The 0-2 from Krackmeyer. High, ball one. Ball and two strikes it goes to Avery Cast. 1-2. Krackmeyer sends it. Low, ball two. Two balls, two strikes to Avery Cast. 2-2. Krackmeyer sends it. Runs in, ball three. Count is full, 3-2. You know, I don't know Claire Dambrotowski will see two more at-bats today, but she's got the two hardest hits of the cycle done, the home run and the triple. She would just need a double and a single to hit for the cycle today for Kearney Catholic. Krackmeyer tries to go off speed, but it misses outside, ball four to Avery Cast. Kearney Catholic now runners on first and third, one out, top of the fourth, leading 8-0. And Aubrey Mostick is going to come back on to run in place of the Kearney Catholic catcher, Avery Cast. Pfeiffer Atkins into the plate now for the Stars. RBI base into the first, struck out in the second. Marin O'Connor on deck.
2: Number 22, Pfeiffer Atkins.
0: And we have a time called for Kearney Catholic. Atkinson just stepped out, took a look at her coach down third base side, now back in. Runner was going, boy. Mussick real close to leaving early there. It's like a hit and run. It's fouled off. Ball strike one. 1-1 to Atkinson. Krackemeyer, the 0-1. This is popped up. It's going to make it over the top of us here. Lands on the top of the roof here in the concourse. Foul ball is strike two. 0-2. Now to Atkinson. No balls, two strikes. That pitch is in the dirt. It's going to trickle away from Bomber. Dan Bratowski is going to stay put at third, but Mossick will move over to second. Putting runners on second and third now for Kearney Catholic. One out top of the fourth. They lead Greenville Central Catholic 8-0. C1 Softball District Championship. Best two out of three game series. Kearney Catholic won the first game 5-2. They lead here 8-0 in the second. Pitch misses low. For ball two, it's 2-2. Now to Atkinson. Excuse me. Krackemeyer, the 2-2. Goes off speed. Ooh, Atkinson wanted to bite, but she held up. That'll miss. Ball three. Count is full. Three balls, two strikes to Atkinson. 3-2. Here's Krackemeyer, the payoff. Runs in, ball four. That'll load him up. Base is loaded now for Kearney Catholic. One out, top of the fourth. Bring up Marin O'Connor. She's 1-for-2 with an RBI base hit. Kearney Catholic leading 8-0. You're in the top of the fourth. Time called. Rod Schlecht is going to head out to the pitcher's circle, the infield, for a visit. 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

0: Aaron O'Connor loops one into left field. Dan Bratowski scores. Mossick holds up at third. Atkinson to second. It's 9-0. Kearney Catholic here in the top of the fourth. That one bouncing away from Emerson Bomber, but nobody able to advance. Ashley Green to the plate. A double, scored a run and a ground out for her so far today. Bases are loaded for Kearney Catholic. Here's Krackemeyer, the pitch. Outside, ball two. Krackemeyer, the 2-0. That's through between shortstop and third base, and then it's going to go off the glove of Teal. Mostick scores. Atkinson scores. O'Connor scores. A 3-RBI triple for Ashley Green. Never seen so many triples hit in one day in my life. It's now 12-0 Kearney Catholic here in the top of the fourth. Still a runner on third base and just one out. Lily Vavra to the plate.
1: Now batting number two, left fielder, Lily Vavra.
0: Vavra reached on an error and had a line drive out to second base. Krackemeyer's pitch misses outside, ball one. Want to know the count. Ashley Green sitting on third base after that 3-RBI triple for the Kearney Catholic Stars. 1-0, runs low one in. Ball two, 2-0. Two balls, no strikes to Vavra. Low one in again. Ball three, 3-0. Three balls, no strikes. And that is offered up on the sacrificial strike on a 3-0 count. It's 3-1. Three balls and a strike to Favreau. Top of the order on deck with Kinley Royal awaiting. This is popped up. Is that going to stay on the infield? Did she make that catch? She did. Wow, what a catch by Jenna Schleck, crashing into the fence in front of her own dugout in foul territory. That's a good hustle and a great play by Jenna Schleck, making the catch in foul territory, running into the fence. And there's two outs now against Kearney Catholic at the top of the fourth. To the top of the order with Kinley Rule to the plate. Reach on an error, scored in the first, single and scored in the second, flew out to center field in the third. Rule, a slap hitter for Kearney Catholic. Looks at ball one. 1-0 the count. Ball and no strikes to Rule. Here's Krackemeyer, the 1-0. Low ball two, 2-0. Two balls, no strikes to Kinley Rule. Krackemeyer, the 2-0. Up and in, ball three, 3-0. Three balls, no strikes. Three and oh on Rule. Brinley Huxel waiting on deck. There's a bouncer back towards the middle. Krackemeyer tried to barehand it. It got by her. That would have been a really tough play. Ashley Green will score. RBI base hit for Kinley Rule. And it's 13-0 Kearney Catholic on top of Garnito Central Catholic here in the top of the fourth. Brinley Huxel to the plate. And with Huxel coming up for the second time this afternoon, Kearney Catholic has batted around, sending all nine hitters to the plate. Pitch misses outside. Runner goes. Throw by Bomber. Nobody was covering second base, though, so she throws it basically into center field. Tolina late break. There's nobody covering. Royal moves over to third. Kind of a weird stat line for Brindley Huxell at the plate today. Sacrifice find an RBI in the first. Reach on the fielder's choice. Scored a run in the second. Then a normal old ground out in the third. Ball and no strikes to Huxell. Strike one at the knees over the plate. It's 1-1. Ball and a strike to count. Should Huxell read, should be the second time through the order with Jersey Duvall due up next. There's a bouncer over to Tolene at short. Her throw, Schlecht again stretches for it. Jenna Schlecht is going to be the most limber person in the world after playing two games today and all the split stretches she's done there at first. Those are going to be the loosest hamstrings in America after today. That'll retire the side for Kearney Catholic here in the top half of the fourth inning. Five runs for the Stars on 1, 2, 3, 4 hits. Don't believe there was an error and a runner left. Kearney Catholic now leading Gardendale Central Catholic 13-0. Blue Jays down to their final three outs when we come back in the bottom of the fourth here on the bowl.
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0: Middle of the order leading off the bottom of the fourth for Garnito Central Catholic. It'll be Amaya Dirkscheider, Avery Kaupman, Zoe Tolin. Hitters 4, 5, and 6. Amaya Dirkscheider looked at ball one on the first pitch, swinging strike one on the second pitch. Garnito Central Catholic trailing 13-0. They would need, what was it, 10 after 4? They would need at least four runs here in the bottom of the fourth to send this thing into the fifth due to the mercy rule. Amaya Dirkscheider 0 for 1 on the day, but she rifles that into right field. That is a line drive. Or did she get her? What a throw. Ashley Green. I thought for sure that was a base hit. She rifled that one. It's a hard hit, but it was right at Ashley Green. And Ashley Green had a great throw to first, and the rare 9-3 for an out. Wow. I tell you what, that's indicative of how this game is going, though, for both Garnito Central Catholic and Kearney Catholic. Sometimes you're the windshield, sometimes you're the bug. And at the plate is Avery Kopp, a base hit so far today for her. Zoe Tolin on deck. One out to Kaup. Here's Tidwell. Kaup lifts this out to right field. Green makes the catch, and there's two away. Bring up Zoe Tolin. Nobody on. Two outs. Garnito Central Catholic at the plate in the bottom of fourth, trailing 13-0. Tolin has flown out to left. Her only other time up this afternoon. Tidwell's pitch. In there for a called strike. It's the outside corner. Oh, and one to Tolin. Tidwell. The 0-1. Tolin swings, fouls it back. Foul ball, strike two. It's 0-2. No balls, two strikes. Here's Tidwell. Ooh, Tolin gets just enough of it. Grazes it with the barrel of the bat. She'll see at least one more pitch. Tidwell, that's ball game. Tolin down on strikes for the third out for Garnet Central Catholic. Bottom of the fourth, no runs, no hits, no errors, nobody left. Your final in four innings, Kearney Catholic 13, Garnet Central Catholic nothing. The season comes to an end for the Blue Jays. What a run for Garnet Central Catholic, though. Nice little run through postseason. Finish as a sub-district runner-up. Got a wild card. Got to play for a district final. One step away from the state tournament. Congratulations, Garden Angels Central Catholic, on a fun season. Nothing to hang your head about. Getting your final score in four innings. Kearney Catholic 13. I was looking at the four I was writing for four innings. Kearney Catholic wins at 13-0 over Garden Angels Central Catholic in four innings. We'll take a break, come back to the postgame show, and players of the game in moments here on the Bowl.
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0: 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Well, in Game 2 of the C1 Softball District Championship here at Patriot Park in Kearney, it was Kearney Catholic over Garnito Central Catholic in this one by a final score of 13-0 in four innings. Kearney Catholic scoring three runs in the first, five in the second, and five in the fourth inning. Garnito Central Catholic using two pitchers in this one, Zoe Tolling, who went an inning and a third, and then Abby Krackemeyer pitched the rest of the way. For Garnito Central Catholic, were able to muster three hits on the game, but not able to push a run across. Ava Minnick drew a walk. Abby Krackemeyer had a double and a triple, and Avery Kopp had a base hit. Perry Tidwell was pretty incredible again for Kearney Catholic in the circle. H&R Block Players of the Game for Garnito Central Catholic. We'll give that to Abby Krackemeyer, 2 for 3 at the plate, a double and a triple, and was called out again to do some pitching as well. For Kearney Catholic, once again, we'll give that to Perry Tidwell. Four-inning shutout, three hits, five strikeouts, and a walk. So again, our H&R Block Players of the Game for Garnito Central Catholic, Abby Krackemeyer. And for Kearney Catholic, it'll be Perry Tidwell. Charter West Sportsmanship Award next.
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0: 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Today we're going to give that to the three Garnito Central Catholic seniors playing their final game in a Blue Jay uniform today. They are Ava Minnick, Amaya Dirkscheider, and Maddie Teal. Those three Blue Jay seniors are Charter West Sportsmanship Award recipients with Proud of the Eagle Turk for you at Charter West. Pizza Hut Moment of the Game is next.
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0: 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We had another triple in this one. Abby Krackemeyer, a triple in the third inning. A little bit of a spark. That is going to be our Pizza Hut moment of the game. Abby Krackemeyer's triple in the third inning of this one. We'll take one final break. Come back. Wrap things up from Kearney next on the Bowl.
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0: Well, Kearney Catholic wins in two straights over Garnito Central Catholic during the C1 Softball District Championship. Kearney Catholic winners in the first game 5-2, and then in the second game 13-0 in four innings. Kearney Catholic will head into the state tournament with a record of 23-3. For Garnito Central Catholic, the Blue Jays, they will end their year at 14-15 overall, and as the runners-up and the District C1. Congratulations, Garnito Central Catholic. And an awesome season, so much fun. And keep your heads high. Great year. Runner-up finish. Nothing to shake your head about. Upcoming broadcast preview brought to you by Northeast Eye Care coming up tonight, because your guy here still has a 3-plus-hour road trip in front of him. Probably not going to make it back for football. So, assuming I'm not able to make it back, we're going to plan on carrying a simulcast of the Garnito Central Catholic at Windside game. That game originating over on Classic Country KTIC. Tyson Agler has the call. That is the plan for now, to carry Garnito Central Catholic at Windside on both Classic Country KTIC and the Bowl tonight. So there you have it. One last time, your final score, two games. Kearney Catholic wins the first game 5-2. Wins the second game 13-0. Garnito Central Catholic ends the year at 14-15 overall. That's going to do it for us here in Kearney on this Friday. I'd like to thank the people of Kearney Catholic, especially our athletic director, David Squires, for the hospitality, allowing us to broadcast here. Shout out to all the coaches, especially those GACC Blue Jay coaches we work with all season long. 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
5: Grain futures end of the day mixed today. Ultimately, livestock futures likewise mixed on the mercantile. 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First of all, Chicago Board of Trade. December corn, 20 and a half down, 479 and three quarters. That was about 10 cents, just shy of 10 cents off the daytime low. March down 21 at 494 and a quarter. May down 20 and a half, down 20 and a quarter at 502. November soybeans ended the day in positive territory, up 4.5, 12 92, and January beans were up 4.5 at 1308 and three quarters. March beans settled 4 3/4 up at 1318 and three quarters. December bean oil up a dime, 6802. December soybean meal, $8 a ton higher at 365.60. In the wheat pit, December Kansas City wheat was down 17 cents, 719 and a quarter. Again, that's about 10 cents off the daytime low. March was down 17 and a quarter, 731 and three quarters. May down 16 and a half at 736 and three quarters. Livestock futures are sharply higher again for cattle, just a little weaker in the hogs today. December live cattle 350 higher, 227.05. February up 362 at 229.47. And April up 330 at 230.57. Feeder cattle November 707 higher, 341.95. January up 792, 336.35. March up 795 at 332.17. Lean hogs December 77 down, 67.82. February down 62 at 69.25, and April down 50 at 74.17. Class 3 milk futures today. November class 3 milk down 6 cents, 16.08. December down 12, 16.45. January down a dime, 16.71. Cash cattle country following yesterday's light trade in the north at mostly 345, steady to 3 lower than the prior week. There's been no new trade that's developed yet in cattle country. Packer interest is expected to really kind of get going here. Bids are currently in Nebraska 345 dressed, 218 live. There are some bids in Kansas at 220, so we'll see where that breaks loose. According to USDA summary, Nebraska did move 11,400 head yesterday, 11,700 for the weekly total. Sales yesterday 218 to 219 live, 345 to 350 dressed. Iowa moved about 11,500 yesterday, 11,900 for the week. Sales yesterday 218 to 220 live, 343 to 350 dressed. In the hog trade today, no terminals numbers to report as it looks like they are closed for the week. On the livestock slaughter, yesterday's cattle slaughter revised to 109,000. Today, 94,000. Tomorrow, 5,000. That would put the week's total at 531,000, down from 548,000 last week and 551,000 a year ago. Hog slaughter today, 485,000. Tomorrow, 167,000. That puts the week's total at 2.62 million compared to 2.55 million last week, 2.57 million a year ago. That's markets on KTIC. Chad Moyer reporting.
6: Ample sunshine expected this afternoon with daytime highs approaching 82. Southerly winds 8 to 15 miles an hour. Clear skies again tonight. Lows level off around 65. Ample sunshine expected tomorrow. Daytime highs approaching 86. Lots of sunshine and dry Sunday and Monday. Low 80s Sunday, mid 70s by Monday. I'm weatherology meteorologist Megan Mulford on West Point's 107.

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0: 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And happy 30th birthday Karsten Schutze and Alex Wagner, love the Von Essen Farm Gang. 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And happy 50th anniversary Tom and Cindy Weizenkamp from all your friends. 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
2: Ample sunshine expected this afternoon, with daytime highs approaching 82. Southerly winds 8 to 15 miles an hour. Clear skies again tonight, lows level off around 65. Ample sunshine expected tomorrow, daytime highs approaching 86. Lots of sunshine and dry Sunday and Monday. Low 80s Sunday, mid 70s by Monday. I'm weatherology meteorologist Megan Mulford on West Point's 107.9 The Bull.
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0: 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Gibbs. 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
7: Here is a check on Friday's cash grain bids. I'm Chad Moyer. Central Valley Ag, 81.20 at Randolph, corn 4.30, soybeans 12.35 at the Oakland East Hub, corn 4.38, soybeans 12.37. Elgin is corn at 4.35, soybeans 12.35. At Humphrey, corn is 4.37 and soybeans 12.35. Laurel has corn at 4.30, soybeans 12.35. At Monroe, corn is 4.40, soybeans 12.43. Royal has corn at 4.33, soybeans 12.35. At Wakefield, corn is 4.25, soybeans 12.40. Hinton, Iowa has corn at 4.43 and soybeans 12.32. Howells Milling LLC at Howells, corn 4.40, December 4.50. Cooperative Supply, Dodge, Howells, Lee, and Richland, corn at 4.35, soybeans 12.40. Frontier Cooperative, Brainerd corn 4.35, soybeans 12.32. Columbus has corn at 4.42, soybeans 12.31. David City soybeans 12.33. At Mead, corn is 4.34, soybeans 12.33. Schuyler has corn at 4.38, soybeans 12.39, and wheat 6.46. Weston has corn at 4.27, soybeans 12.27. Yanka has corn at 4.34. Norfolk Crush has soybeans at 12.32, December bid 12.84. North Bend Grain, corn at 4.36, soybeans 12.47. Schuyler Grain at Fremont, corn at 4.35, wheat 7.14. ADM Lincoln soybeans 12.62, December 13.04. ADM Columbus corn at 4.60, December 4.75. ADM Fremont soybeans 12.77 and December 13.09. ADM Fremont Elevator corn at 4.40, soybeans 12.52. ADM Wisner corn at 4.35, soybeans 12.52. And ADM Newman Grove has corn at 4.35, soybeans 12.42. ADM at Enola has corn at 4.40 and soybeans 12.37. Lincoln Premium Poultry at the mill at Fremont, corn at 4.55, December 4.65. Michael Foods, Wakefield corn 4.50, Bloomfield corn at 4.42. Farmers Pride Battle Creek, corn 4.35, soybeans 12.42. Osmond is corn at 4.29, soybeans 12.37. Wisner Farmers Elevator has corn at 4.34, Deese 4.44. Farmers Cooperative, Pilger, Winside and Wayne, corn at 4.26 and soybeans 12.40. Cargill Corn Milling at Blair has corn at 4.69, December 4.74. Cargill Soy Processing, Sioux City, soybeans 12.62, December 12.98. Cargill Ag Horizons at Albion, corn at 4.54 and soybeans 12.47. Beamer Grain at Beamer, corn 4.15. Husker Ag Ethanol Plainview, corn at 4.45, December 4.54. Bungay grain at Fremont, corn at $4.45, December $4.65, soybeans at $12.27, December $12.94, Bungay at Council Bluffs says soybeans at $12.52, December $12.93. At the Andersons Denison Ethanol, corn at $4.54, December $4.44. Heartland Cooperative, Mondeman corn at $4.32, soybeans $12.30, Woodbine has corn at $4.31, soybeans $12.30, Mo Valley has corn at $4.34, soybeans $12.30, and Council Bluffs has corn at $4.52, soybeans $12.37. New Cooperative Inc., Onawa, Whiting, and Hornick, corn at $4.35, soybeans $12.32. These prices are subject to change without notice. 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
2: Ample sunshine expected this afternoon, with daytime highs approaching 82. Southerly winds 8 to 15 miles an hour. Clear skies again tonight, lows level off around 65. Ample sunshine expected tomorrow, daytime highs approaching 86. Lots of sunshine and dry Sunday and Monday, low 80s Sunday, mid 70s by Monday. I'm weatherology meteorologist Megan Mulford on West Point's 107.9 The Bull.
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0: 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From the Deers Ford Lincoln Studios, good afternoon. I'm J.D. Gibbs. St. John's Lutheran Church of Beamer invites everybody to their 51st annual bake sale and luncheon tomorrow at the Beamer Legion Hall. The meal will be served from 11 a.m. to 1 in the afternoon. 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
11: With Livestock News on the Rural Radio Network, I'm Steve White. USDA is trimming its outlook for U.S. beef and pork production while poultry supplies continue to grow. In the October WASD report, USDA lowered the 2026 beef production forecast by 75 million pounds from last month to just under 24.9 billion pounds. The agency points to fewer expected fed cattle marketings along with lighter carcass weights. The pork outlook also moved lower, with production now projected at 27.6 billion pounds, down from September. Looking ahead to 2027, USDA expects further declines in both beef and pork production, partly offset by increased broiler and turkey supplies. Cattle price forecasts are unchanged for both years, but hog price projections are lower for the remainder of this year and the first half of 2027, reflecting continued weakness in pork prices. Meanwhile, USDA raised its beef import forecast this year, largely on stronger shipments from Australia. Exports of U.S. beef posted a strong month in August. U.S. Meat Export Federation President and CEO Dan Hallstrom.
12: We're up 4% in volume year on year and up 13% on value, just under $800 million. And I think given the fact that we've had minimal growth in China, the rest of the world is hanging in there pretty well. I think what this tells me is the demand continues to be solid over there despite all the volatility, the disruptions in shipping channels, etc. The demand itself is pretty good.
11: USMEF is supported by checkoff dollars, including here in Nebraska. And that is a check of livestock news. 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
16: Lulz level off around 65. Tonight, under clear skies, south winds 10 to 15 miles per hour. Bright sunshine expected tomorrow. Highs level off around 86. Lulz dip down to about 65 tomorrow night. Mainly clear and dry. Sunday and Monday, low 80s. Sunday, upper 70s by Monday. I'm weatherology meteorologist Laura Lockwood on West Point's 107.9 The Bull.
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Chipped windshield? They'll pick it up, fix it, and bring it back. That's putting the customer first. 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

0: 107.9, The Bone, Nebraska's best country from the Deers Ford Lincoln Studios. Nice day today. We're going to have sunshine this weekend. Tomorrow, kind of warm, up to 87 and breezy. Then a high around 82 on Sunday. And I'm glad we're going to have nice weather this weekend because I have some stuff outside the house I'd like to get done, like mowing, but also in the garage, my years-long ongoing project of continuing to clean out the garage. I would really like to have it cleaned out enough to park two vehicles in it this winter. But to be honest, I am still a long way from making that happen. But the reason I like nice weather is because I like to have the garage door open for the daylight so you can see stuff better. Helps me see stuff that I realize I've been holding on for many, many years that should have gone to the trash many, many years ago. We have Zach Brown Band and Shenandoah coming up next on 107.9 The Bull.
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3: We're a mile north of Beamer here, and looks like we got about 90 hundreds.
4: The left lane going south on Highway 9 out of Pender is blocked.
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8: Lulz level off around 65. Tonight, under clear skies, south winds 10 to 15 miles per hour. Bright sunshine expected tomorrow. Highs level off around 86. Lulz dip down to about 65 tomorrow night. Mainly clear and dry. Sunday and Monday, low 80s. Sunday, upper 70s by Monday. I'm weatherology meteorologist Laura Lockwood on West Point's 107.9 The Bull.
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10: 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Columbus Day is Monday. It's also Indigenous Peoples Day in Nebraska on Monday. Federal, state, and city offices are expected to be closed for the holiday, including the Department of Motor Vehicles and County Administration. State, federal, and county courts and the U.S. Postal Service will be closed. Most businesses will be open. Banks that are not closed will post transactions the next day. The Winnebago Tribe offices will be closed and will reopen Tuesday at 8 a.m. The owner of the Albion Family Chiropractic Center was arrested and charged with misdemeanor sexual assault on Wednesday. 60-year-old Randall Hedlund of Albion turned himself in at the Boone County Sheriff's Office early Wednesday evening on a charge of third-degree sexual assault. Hedlund, a chiropractic doctor, later posted 10% of the $10,000 bail. The Schuyler Police Department is working to help the Colfax County Food and Toy Drive replenish those supplies that were lost in a recent fire. Those items were stored in a Schuyler business. The police department is having a Stuff the Cruiser event on Saturday, November 29th from noon till 5. If you can't make that event, donations can be dropped off at the Schuyler Police Department Monday through Friday from 8 a.m. to 11 p.m. Non-perishable food, new unwrapped toys, winter clothing, gift cards, and hygiene items are needed. This time of year, it's not uncommon to have to dodge deer crossing roadways, but now runways? A rough landing of a small aircraft Saturday night in northwest Iowa's Rockwell City Municipal Airport due to landing gear that collapsed during the landing of a Piper PA-30 after a deer was hit. Four people on board were uninjured, but the airport was closed for a short time to check for debris on the runway. Fire departments from Fostoria and Spencer, along with Clay County Sheriff's personnel, responded. The Dodge County Fair is looking for youth input on what they would like to see at the Dodge County Fair in the future. Lori Helgenberger says there will be an opportunity for local youth to share their ideas and help come up with fun, creative activities and events.
11: There was a email that I believe went to every school, probably went through their office, and it has kind of all the directions. The one for the secondary students is a little more in-depth than the one for the elementary students, but it's something if several students want to do it, say, for example, the finance class, or maybe only four kids in the finance class want to do it, or FFA, or you know, any high school organizations or teachers that want to make it a class project. For the elementary, kind of the same thing goes. Probably they would have to have more teacher interaction to, you know, talk about the fair and different things that could be possible. But that's kind of what we're looking at. Just a fun thing for everybody to think about the fair. Give us some good input.
10: 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October is Breast Cancer Awareness Month, according to the Cumming County Relay for Life. As part of that, a special partnership with West Point Dairy Queen is underway. From Monday, October 12th through Friday, October 16th, West Point Dairy Queen will feature pink breast cancer awareness cakes in its display case. Money from 20% of the pink cakes sold from that display case during the week will be donated to the Cumming County Relay for Life. Stop by the West Point Dairy Queen and check out the cakes. Those are the latest stories from the KTIC News Center.
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8: Lows level off around 65. Tonight, under clear skies, south winds 10 to 15 miles per hour. Bright sunshine expected tomorrow. Highs level off around 86. Lows dip down to about 65 tomorrow night. Mainly clear and dry. Sunday and Monday, low 80s. Sunday, upper 70s by Monday. I'm weatherology meteorologist Laura Lockwood on West Point's 107.9 The Bull.
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13: Lulz level off around 65 tonight under clear skies, south winds 10 to 15 miles per hour. Bright sunshine expected tomorrow, highs level off around 86. Lows dip down to about 65 tomorrow night. Mainly clear and dry, Sunday and Monday, low 80s, Sunday, upper 70s by Monday. I'm weatherology meteorologist Laura Lockwood on West Point's 107.9 The Bull.
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0: 107.9, the Bone, Nebraska's best country from the Deers Ford Lincoln Studios. Good evening, I'm J.D. Gibbs. I hope whatever you have going on tonight and this weekend, you'll be able to hang out with us here on 107.9 The Bowl. I'll be back with you just after 2 tomorrow afternoon to enjoy a bunch of Nebraska's best country with you. Whether we get to hang out tomorrow or not, you have a great weekend. 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
1: 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I'm Chad Moyer. 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Cash cattle country, things pretty quiet here in cash cattle country. There have been some additional sales been reported in Nebraska through today. Nothing yet confirmed in the south, though. Today in Nebraska, another 5,100 head have traded hands, just shy of 17,000 total. Sales today, 218 to 222 on a live basis, and around that 345 money on a dressed basis. Iowa has seen another 2,800 head today, 14,800 for the week total. Sales today, 218 to 221 live and 343 to 345 on a dressed basis. Again, nothing to report in terms of any business in Kansas here today. There were some bids in Kansas at 220 from earlier today, but again, no confirmed trade at that level. Box beef cutouts today, mixed choice 150 lower, 373.35. Selects 257 higher at 354.30. 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Total load count today, 120. Hog trade, Western Corn Belt, 75.03. That's up 171 on the day. The national number, 175 higher, 74.26. Pork cutouts, loins down 47, bellies up 681, hams 46 higher, ribs were up 177. Overall carcass value, 86 cents higher at 80.50. Total load count today, 298. At the terminals, nothing to report. They were closed today. Livestock slaughter for this week. Cattle expected to be 531,000 compared to 548,000 last week, 551,000 a year ago. Hog slaughter this week, 2.62 million compared to 2.55 million last week, 2.57 million a year ago. 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
2: Just off Highway 11 in Valley County sits a seemingly small white house with a wooden front porch that doesn't look like much from the road. But what's happening inside is reaching consumers across the globe.
3: 28 different countries. We export to Ireland, Italy, the Philippines, Vietnam. We send rail cars to Mexico.
2: And that product is popcorn. Mandy Goodrich of Popcorn County, USA, says the state is responsible for about one-third of all popcorn production in the country. And happening in humble North Loup, Nebraska, population 254, there's a new major processing plant about to change their operation.
3: Right now we hand bag everything, kind of a special touch, and now it will all be automated. And we're looking forward to so much more storage and the increase in production.
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11: There's plenty of late-night college football this evening, including at 9 p.m. Eastern on Fox TV. Washington hosts number 20 Iowa in a Big Ten matchup. Even later is number 8 BYU's home game against Iowa State. Ravens quarterback Lamar Jackson, with a sprained ankle, is out for Sunday night at Atlanta. Tyler Huntley will start. Eagles star running back Saquon Barkley is out this weekend with a hamstring injury. He missed practice all week, and running back Tank Bigsby is on IR. Wide receiver of Philadelphia, Devontae Smith, is out with a bad hamstring for Sunday in London. His team will play Jacksonville. Smith missed practice all week. Two Vikings wide receivers are questionable for the weekend, Justin Jefferson with an ankle injury and Jordan Addison with a hamstring injury, but San Francisco wide receiver Mike Evans was cleared to play after rib injuries. Former Bears coach and player Mike Ditka passed away at the age of 86.
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0: 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Got some good news and some bad news. The good news is we're playing lots of country music. 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

0: Aloha. I'm Scott Foster, inviting Roll Radio listeners to join me on an unforgettable Hawaiian Islands adventure, January 30th through February 8th. 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
7: 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Good evening, folks. Tyson Agler coming to you live from Jim Winch Memorial Field, located in Windside, Nebraska, for tonight's Class D3 matchup between the Guardian Angels Central Catholic Blue Jays and the Windside Wildcats. 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Hard to believe, folks, we are at the tail end of the regular season, just three games remaining before playoffs begin in the state of Nebraska, and both these teams trying to build momentum at the tail end of their year. Guardian Angels Central Catholic 4-2 on the year. They are tied for 14th in the Class D3 NSAA wildcard points, so the playoffs started today, they would find themselves on the right side of that top 16. Windside 2-4 on the year. They are 28th in power points, but a win against the Blue Jays would definitely propel the Wildcats up those wild point standings, or wild card point standings. But we'll see how things go here on an absolutely beautiful Friday evening, nearly 80 degrees here today, and it's going to be about 77 by the time we kick things off here at 7 o'clock here in Windside. And should be an interesting game. Guardian Angels Central Catholic got back on track in a big way last week. They snapped their two-game losing skid, falling to some pretty good D3 schools in Why Not and Archangels Catholic. They defeated Clarkson, while the Windside Wildcats fell to Why Not last week in their contest. So that brings us to our first break here on our Franciscan Healthcare pregame show. We'll hear from the head man, Matt Schlabitz, after this quick timeout. 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
13: 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I'm Jeff Axtell. We're joined by Guardian Angel Central Catholic head football coach Matt Schlabitz. And coach, first of all, thank you so much for taking the time to join us tonight. It's great to have you on KTIC.
14: My pleasure. Thank you for all your coverage and for covering tonight's game.
13: Yeah, coach, you bet, absolutely. And let's talk about last week's game against Clarkson. You guys won 47-14 at home over the Coyotes last week. Coach, take us back through that one, if you would. I bet it had to be nice to get back on track after falling to Archangels Catholic and Wynot in the weeks prior.
14: Yeah, it was an excellent game. It was good to get the win there after a few disappointing weeks. And I also, other than the win, I just really am pleased with the way we played. The lines really dominated. Our offensive and defensive line really dominated in the trenches, and our skill guys on the outside and on the back end really took advantage of the opportunities that our lines provided for us. And we really blocked well as a team. And I was really glad to see that the effort was consistently good, play in and play out, for all four quarters.
13: Looks like Luke Gunther had a really good game for rushing the ball, and then Joseph Ames also had a good game running the ball as well.
14: Yeah, they both had some really good carries. And we feel like those guys are excellent athletes, and they run really hard. They can make guys miss, and they can break tackles. If we can get them to the second level, you know, they're always going to have a chance to break one or to at least get some extra yards. So, and that's exactly what happened. The offensive line and our fullback, Trevor Stephan, and the offensive line and our tight ends, they did a great job of getting Luke and Joseph to the second level where they would just make guys miss and get extra yards.
13: Coach, at this point in the season, how is everyone doing in terms of overall health?
14: Overall health is pretty good. We're still missing Thomas Toline, who has a very nagging hamstring injury. He's been out most of the season, unfortunately. And so, you know, we've missed him, but and hopefully, you know, by the end of the year, he might be able to work his way back. But other than him, right now, we're just a few bumps and bruises. But overall, pretty good health-wise.
13: You guys take on Winside on the road tonight in a game that we're broadcasting right here on Classic Country KTIC. Coach, what do you know about the Wildcats, and how do you like the matchup?
14: Well, you know, they've got some good linemen. They've got some bigger bodies. You know, they definitely want to run the football. They want to run the football. They have lots of different packages as far as formations go. And if we can stop the run and make them do some things they don't want to do, try to get them out of their system, try to get them out of rhythm, keep them behind the chains, and get them to, you know, try to have to throw the ball on us a lot, then I think the game will go pretty well for us.
13: How big would it be for you guys to get this one and improve to 5-2 on the season?
14: Yeah, it would be big, obviously. You know, you play the game to win. I do think that we need to continue to focus on us more than we focus on our opponents. And I think that if we take care of what we can control, if we block well, if we tackle well, and again, really just comes down to consistent effort for every quarter. If we can do that, then I always like our chances against anybody. And so, yeah, we just need to make sure we keep the effort up and focus on what we need to do to be successful, and I think we will be successful.
13: And once again, that was Guardian Angel Central Catholic head football coach Matt Schlabitz joining us in the Franciscan Healthcare pregame show on Classic Country KTIC. I'm Chef Axtell. Coach, once again, thank you so much for taking the time to join.

0: best of luck to you guys against one side. Go get them.
1: 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Thank you.
0: Coming up next, Tyson Ackler will have more pregame. 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

0: We're about 5 minutes away from getting underway here at Windside as the Blue Jays take on the Wildcats here in a pivotal Class D3 matchup for the Blue Jays, who are trying to make another surge into the postseason. A win here tonight will continue to improve those chances for the Blue Jays as we take a look at both teams tonight, starting with the home squad, the Wildcats of Windside. As we mentioned, 2-4 on the season, currently 28th in the power points. Offensively, they average about 16 points per game, and they accumulate 172 yards of offense. Defensively, they give up 32 points per contest. In the turnover department, they are minus 5 on the season. They have 4 interceptions on defense, but have turned the ball over 9 times with 3 picks and 6 lost fumbles. Players to watch here tonight include the quarterback, Baker Beamer. He's 11 of 30 passing for 54 yards, 1 touchdown, 3 interceptions. And as you heard Coach Schlabitz say, this is a team that wants to run the ball, and they're going to look their two-headed monster in the backfield. It includes Carter Krause and Asher Utek. Krause, 324 yards rushing and 5 scores, while Utek, 224 yards rushing and 2 touchdowns. Defensively, the Wildcats are led by Stratton Saline, 40 tackles and a team-best 2 sacks, and Utek, second on the team with 35 tackles. Regarding Angel Central Catholic, 4-2 on the season, tied for 14th in the power points, 36.5 points per game, 345 yards offensively. They give up 22 points per contest. Turnover margin, they're minus 4 this season. They have 3 interceptions and have lost 10 fumbles. Defensively, they have 4 interceptions and have recovered 5 fumbles. Luke Gunther, the do-it-all guy for the Blue Jays, almost 1,000 yards of total offense, 583 yards rushing, 362 yards receiving, and 15 total touchdowns. And we will get you the rest of the players to watch for Guardian Angel Central Catholic after this last timeout here on Classic Country KTIC and 107.9 The Bull.
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high school football here on Classic Country KTIC and 107.9 The Bull. Just moments away from kickoff here from Windside as the Blue Jays of Guardian Angels Central Catholic take on the Wildcats. We're highlighting some of the players to watch for the Blue Jays. And we mentioned Luke Gunther, nearly 1,000 yards of total offense. Joseph Ames also has been a fantastic back in the backfield for the Blue Jays. 606 yards rushing, 10 touchdowns in Hudson Bramlett. The guy calling the signals, 38 of 60 passing, 594 yards, 7 touchdowns, 3 interceptions. Defensively, Timothy Garish leading the defense with 44 tackles. He's got an interception and a fumble recovery. And Elijah Steffensmeyer, 2 interceptions this season. As we welcome you into the Wayne State College broadcast booth, Wayne State College offering over 130 programs of study to prepare you for a great career. 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Coin toss was won by the home team Windside, and they elected to defer, so Guardian Angel Central Catholic will receive, and they'll be going left to right on your radio dial. And our coin toss brought to you by Grain States Soya. So Blue Jays will start off with the ball. Windside lined up, ready to kick things off from their own 30-yard line. Gunther and Ames back to return, and this one will be fielded by Gunther at about the 3-yard line. Here's Gunther coming on the right side, gets a great block by Ames as Ames puts the wood down on the Windside defender, and it'll be a nice return by Gunther, gets it past the 30-yard line to about the 32, and that is where the Blue Jays will take over first and 10 from their own 32. 7 seconds gone here in the start of the game. So Hudson Bramlett will lead the Blue Jays out onto the field. Stephen coming in motion. And it's going to be a handoff to Ames off the left side. And here goes Ames up the middle, and he'll have a nice gain on first down. Ames going for about 4 there to start off the contest. Looks like they actually give him 5 on the carry. So it'll be second and 5 for the Blue Jays at their own 37-yard line. Bramlett under center. Turns around, hands it off to Ames. Ames cuts to the left, up the middle. He'll have a first down, and he'll cross midfield. Nice run by Ames as he was able to follow Steffens behind his fullback and was able to pick up the first down and a little bit more. So first down and 10 for the Blue Jays as they cross midfield. Ball is at the 36-yard line. Here's Bramlett. He'll put this one in the air. Gets it to Gunther on the spot screen. Gunther cuts across field, and Luke Gunther will have a nice gain of 5 on the quick pass from Bramlett. Minute 20 gone here in the first quarter. No score between Guardian Angel Central Catholic and Windside here on a beautiful Friday evening. We're glad you can join us here on Classic Country K.